0: 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The 0-2 pitch to Walker. Swung on, and that's fouled straight back. Still no balls. Two strikes on Jordan Walker. One time, Walker was the number one overall prospect in baseball. Heading into the 2022 season. Playing like it now. The 0-2 pitch, swing, and that's tap foul. Still no balls and two strikes. Kind of felt like the Cardinals were getting to a point where it was becoming make or break with Walker. Click for him late in the spring, and he's carried it on over into the season and kept it going. The 0-2 again. Check swing. Did he go? They ask it first. Yes, he did. Hunter Windelstad says he went around. Down on strikes, Walker, and the Cardinals strand him at the corners. Still 2-0 St. Louis, middle of the fifth on the Reds Radio Network.
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0: Tyler Stevenson leads off the Reds' fifth. Just one hit so far for the Red Legs through the first four innings of this game, and that was a Matt McClain line drive single up the middle with two outs in the third. Tyler Stevenson takes a first-pitch curveball from Matthew Liberatore to begin the fifth, and it hangs just a little bit high on the outside corner for ball one. Stevenson 0 for 1, a ground out to short his first time up. Here comes Liberatore with a 1-0 pitch, and Stevenson watches the strike at the knees of the fastball. Under today's scoreboard stumper. I think I know a couple of these. Here's the 1-1. And it's a little low. Change up down. Two balls and a strike. Four players who played for both the Reds and the Cardinals in their careers have won five or more Gold Glove awards in the major leagues. Who are these four players?
7: I think I have three of them.
0: 2-1 pitch, swung on and fouled back. 2-2.
7: Scott Rowland.
0: Mm-hmm.
7: Jim Evans.
0: Mm-hmm.
7: Eric Davis.
0: ED's a good guess.
7: He's not right.
0: Nope. Of course, Edmonds and Rowland are. Now the 2-2. A wave and a miss, a curveball. And all of a sudden, Matthew Liberatore struck out five straight Reds. Gives him seven. One out in the fifth inning. Here is Michael Tolia. Cardinals own a 2-0 lead in this game. Rowland had eight, so did Edmonds. Strike called on the outside corner. Nothing and one on Tolia. Swung on in the air, right field. Going back on it is Walker, but he's got it measured. Just shy of the track and deep right. Walker puts it away. 2 men are out here in the fifth. And J.J. Blade will be the batter.
7: Five gold gloves.
0: Yep. First pitch to Blade, cut on and missed. The breaking ball from Liberatore. The count is nothing and one. A one pitch. And Blade swings. Skies one a mile high foul. Third base side. Over to have a look, the catcher, but that's on top of the Cardinals' dugout. One guy also played for the Senators, ended his career with the Washington Senators. All-star three times. Famously refused to accept a trade. 0-2 the count on J.J. Blade. Check swing, and Blade couldn't hold up. He went around. He's down on strikes. Eight for Matthew Liberatore. Frustrated Blade flips the bat to the side. Reds are up and down in order for the fourth time in five innings. Only one base runner against Liberatore so far for the Red Legs tonight. We go to the sixth. It is still Cardinals 2, Reds nothing on the Reds Radio Network.
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0: That, for the time being, puts him ahead of Alec Burleson. Now the 0-2, too high. One ball and two strikes on Myers.
1: Definitely the National League leader.
0: Here's the wind and the 1-2 pitch to Dane Myers, and he swings and sends this foul off to the right side, again out of play. A ball and two strikes on Myers. You've got three players jockeying for position right there at the top of the major league rankings for RBIs. The 1-2 pitch, rounded foul, third base side.
1: Well, it's crazy as Jordan Walker's not too far behind them all.
0: One ball, two strikes on Myers. The 1-2 pitch, up and away. When you look at it, the first three, four of the first five are all in the National League. Sal has moved in front of the pack.
1: Well, he's now in the number eight spot in the National League in home runs.
0: Fouled off to the right.
1: Just behind C.J. Abrams. But he is first in RBIs.
0: Two balls, two strikes on Dane Myers. Liberatore's 2-2. And Myers takes a curveball that hangs just a little bit too high.
1: And the high in the American League is Jordan Alvarez with 88.
0: Isn't that crazy? Like you said, though, Jordan Walker, he's tied for Alvarez.
1: So how can you lead the major leagues, be in the top six or seven in home runs, and you're not the front runner for Rookie of the Year? That tells you what we're doing in baseball right now.
0: Three balls, two strikes. The pitch to Myers, swung on, fouled back. Still three balls and two strikes.
1: People don't come to the ballpark to see you walk. I'm just telling you. You want to sell tickets? Get more Sal Stewarts.
0: That's right. Again, the payoff pitch. And Myers lifts one to center field. This is well hit. Church back in a hurry, though, and on the track, he'll run it down. That's the second out in the Reds' sixth inning. So two down. Now the batter is Eugenio Suarez, but the base is empty and two away. Backdoor breaking ball right in there for a called strike. Oh and one. Suarez has struck out twice, both times looking. And he watches an 0-1 fastball from Liberatore right in there, and it's 0-2. Three to two, the Reds have the lead in the sixth. Liberatore out of the windup, and the 0-2 pitch. Suarez takes a slider way in off the plate. One ball,
1: you know,
0: and two strikes.
1: Liberatore had thrown that 1-2 breaking ball all night with tremendous success. Sal Stewart gets up there. He doesn't throw it, and he hits it out. Throws a fastball, 1-2.
0: Right down the middle. 1-2. Blowing in. There's that breaking ball again on 1-2.
1: And it's been money.
0: Yeah.
1: I mean, the Reds haven't done anything with it.
0: Sal hitting it off the windows and straightaway center field. Liberatore wants a fresh baseball. He'll get it. This next pitch will be his 100th. Here comes the left-handers, 2-2. And a swing and a miss. Suarez strikes out for the third time tonight. But Sal Stewart has put the Reds on top with a three-run shot to straightaway center field. It's the Reds 3, Cardinals 2 as we go to the seventh inning and back to Cowboy on the Reds Radio Network.
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1: Left-hander Brock Burke into the ballgame. He is a Reds Wilbur's Mustard pitching change. Wilbur's Mustard, let's put some mustard on it. Well, Sal Stewart did exactly that. He put a whole lot of mustard on one off the batter's eye in center field. It's a 3-2 Reds lead. Fly ball, center field, coming on in a hurry is Dane Myers. He will make the catch. J.J. Weatherholt is the first out here in the seventh. Top of the order for the Cardinals. Weatherholt hits in the leadoff spot. One down now for Ivan Herrera. He's the two-hole hitter. He's 0 for 3 tonight.
0: Mentioned that home run by Sal put him over 100 career RBIs. He is now the third fastest Red ever to the century mark in RBIs.
1: Yeah, we forget that he only had a few ball games. About what, a month?
0: Yeah.
1: A little less than a month last year. It begins to rain here at Great American Ballpark, ever so slightly. One ball, one strike count here to the right-handed hitting Herrera. It's a 3-2 Reds lead. Reds have not enjoyed many leads here in this series thus far, but they've got one at the moment, and now the bullpen trying to make it stand up. Back to the plate, Burt. Slider misses inside. It's a three ball, one strike count, and the two toughest hitters in this Cardinal lineup waiting in the wings. That would be Alec Burleson and Jordan Walker. 3-1 pitch coming, and he walked him. Fastball, actually a changeup way up and out of the strike zone. So a one out walk to Herrera. And here's Alec Burleson. All of Burleson's at-bats came against starter Chase Burns, and it's raining a little harder.
0: Yeah, it's coming down a little bit right now.
1: Fastball goes all the way to the backstop in the air. And that one looked like it came out of the hand a bit early from the left-hander Brock Burke. And it's a one-ball, no-strike count down to second base on the wild pitch is Ivan Herrera.
0: That went whistling right up under Burleson's chin.
1: now anything that is a flare or a misplay, you got a chance to score a run if you're the Cardinals. That pitch misses up, and it's a two-ball, no-strike count. So even in the rain, Burke has to figure it out in a hurry. Fastball on the ground. Stewart has it. He will take it himself. He will step on the bag. Burleson is the second out of the inning, but it does put Ivan Herrera at third. So no time for a ball to slip out of your hand now.
0: Not at all. You got to do everything you can to make sure you've got a good handle on it. Execute your pitches, and you definitely don't want to make a mistake to this guy.
1: Jordan Walker. First pitch, fastball off the inside corner. And Walker jackknifes out of the way. Looked like Walker was leaning out over the plate. That almost caught the front kneecap. One ball, no strike count. Burke from the set to the plate. And he misses inside again, 2-0. Well, you've got Nathan Church, a left-hander, on deck. But the Cardinals do have some right-handed bats on their bench. 2-0 pitch. Change up, down and away, 3-0. And this is one of those spots that if you know you can get the guy on deck, you don't want to let Walker hurt you. You've got two outs in the inning, and you have a runner at third base. Ball four. And let's hope that's what Brock Burke is doing. He did walk Herrera, who has moved all the way around to third. And he has now walked Jordan Walker. That's two walks here in the inning. And it won't be Nathan Church. It will be Fermin coming off the bench to hit for Church.
0: Well, so far in this inning, he's faced two right-handers and two left-handers. He walked the two right-handers, got both left-handers out. And if indeed that was the case, that he was hoping to get the left-hander, he's got to get a right-hander out right now.
1: Well, that appeared to me that you're pitching around Walker. You're just not going to let him beat you here in this situation. I think that's the right thing to do.
0: Right.
1: But when you do that, you got to get this guy right here. Meeting on the mound from the Reds pitching coach, Matt Tracy, evidently to go over the scouting report on Fermin. And the first pitch misses downstairs, a slider. It's a one ball, no strike count. Fermin has a hole on the right side of the infield that you could drive six semis through. All together, side by side. McLean's up the middle. And that's a strike. Change up over the outside corner. Fermin takes it. Because you got Stewart holding the runner at first. And McLean playing right up the middle.
0: Even with Fermin being a right-handed hitter, you still have a 60-point advantage if you're Burke, with Fermin hitting over the previous hitter, Walker.
1: The pitch popped up high into the air. Stewart calling. McLean calls him off. He'll take it, and the Reds will wiggle out of a first and third jam, leading 3-2. Reds come back to the plate to try to add on here in the bottom of seven on the Reds Radio Network.
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1: Right-hander Tyler Stevenson set to lead off against the new Cardinal pitcher. And that is right-hander Luis Castellón. The Reds have already seen him once. First pitch swinging Stevenson. He will pop it up into short right field. Out to get it is the second baseman Weatherholt, and there's one down. So here's Michael Tolia.

0: Anatolia. Back to the plate. Breaking ball right over the outside corner. That is strike three. Second time tonight that Tolia has gone down looking two down. I mean, you pretty much have open tryout in right field right now. You're just looking for somebody that can hit. Whether that be Hector Rodriguez, whether that be Tolia, or anybody else you could pull the rabbit out of the hat with. Strike over the outside corner, a changeup here to J.J. Blade. Blade ready, pitch to the plate. And it's another changeup that's off the outside corner. One ball, one strike count. Two quick outs for Gastelu on the pop out and the strikeout looking. One ball, one strike count here to Blade. And a fastball misses just a tad high. Two balls and a strike. JJ sets ready the pitch. Change up in there for strike two. And Gastelu slipped as he delivered that pitch. And you could see Blade thinking it was a fastball. He started to swing and just had to stop. The ball wasn't there yet. That should tell you a little bit about the changeup from this Cardinal right-hander. It's a two-ball, two-strike count. Here he comes again. Down and away, another changeup. Three balls and two strikes. Four of the five pitches in this at-bat have been the cambio. That's Spanish for changeup. I learned that in my days in the Puerto Rican Winter League. The pitch popped up, and it will be out of play right behind home plate. Most of the words I learned down there I can't say on the radio.
1: Right, no, you can't use those. People use translator apps now. They know what you say. So you're saying you couldn't go up to the rental counter and rent a car right now in Spanish?
0: No. I could order some chicken. Swing and a miss, strike three on the changeup. So three up and three down for the Reds here in the seventh. But the Reds are leading the Cardinals. It's a 3-2 ball game. We got two frames to go. Tommy's coming back right here on the Reds Radio Network.
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Right-hander Luis May is our Reds Wobers Mustard pitching change. Wobers Mustard, let's put some mustard on it. And speaking of putting mustard on it, in the last five ball games for May since being recalled, that spans 8 2/3 innings. He has not allowed a run.

0: Friedel trying to snap an 0 for 27 right now. Boy, would this be a good time to do it. Bases loaded, two outs on the 1-1 pitch. Friedel popped it up. Foul, back behind home, off with the mask is Crooks. He's under it. He will make the catch, and the Reds will leave him loaded. But the Reds add on and get two in the eighth. It's now a 5-2 Reds lead as we go to the ninth on the Reds Radio Network.
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0: 5-4 Reds over the Cardinals tonight at Great American Ballpark. It was a rainy end, but got it in without delay, and the Reds prevail, setting up a rubber match tomorrow. More on that in a moment. First, the totals tonight for the Reds, 5 runs on 7 hits with no errors and 4 left. For the Cardinals, 4 runs, 9 hits, an error, 11 left. Sam Moll wins it. He's 2-7. Losing pitcher is Matthew Liberatore, the Cardinals. He falls to 5-11, and Emilio Pagan holds on for his 16th save of the year. That is now 12 straight appearances for Emilio Pagan with a win or a save. This game was played in 2 hours and 56 minutes, 16,097. Looking on to watch the Reds beat the Cardinals tonight, 5-4. Series wraps tomorrow. More on that after this on the Reds Radio Network.
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4: Never smiling, never gentle on my mind.
0: 5-4, Reds beat the Cardinals. Series wraps tomorrow. It's a rubber game with the Reds trying to win the series. Of course, the Cardinals have won 4 straight series, so the Reds are trying to snap that streak. Also, the Reds are hoping to end this homestand on a high note. Brady Singer will take the ball for the Reds. The right-hander is 5-11 with a 4.66 ERA. Right-hander Michael McGreevy will start for St. Louis. He's 5-9 with a 3.48 ERA. First pitch is 12:40. We're on the air at 12:10 with the Reds pregame show. The series finale coming up tomorrow afternoon. That's all we have for you for tonight. Thanks for listening. Hope you enjoyed it. Stick around. Yid's got plenty more, including the Toyota Tundra star of the game, all coming up on the Reds postgame show next. For the Cowboy, Jeff Brantley, our producer-engineer, Dave Yiddy, Armbruster, our studio producer. Back in our network headquarters has been Sam Niger. This is Tommy Thrall saying good night from Great American Ballpark, and we'll talk to you again tomorrow afternoon right here on the Reds Radio Network.
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1: 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I'm

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1: And we are back at Great American Ballpark, where Sal Stewart hit a three-run homer in the bottom of the sixth inning as the Reds came from behind to beat the Cardinals tonight 5-4. And in so doing, even this five-game series at two wins apiece. And this is the Cincinnati Children's Postgame Show. I'm Dave Armbruster. Until that sixth inning, the Reds only had one base runner against Matthew Liberatore. But with one out in the inning, Matt McClain doubled, Ellie De La Cruz singled, and then Sal Stewart cleared the bases with his 27th long ball of the season. The Reds rounded out their scoring when they scored twice in the bottom of the eighth inning. Matt McClain laid down a bunt single with Jose Trevino scoring from second base on a throwing error. And then Dane Myers also laid down a bunt single that scored McClain. Chase Burns started for Cincinnati. He went five innings, allowing two runs on six hits, but he threw over 100 pitches in those five innings. Sam Maul, Brock Burke, and Luis May combined for three scoreless innings in relief. The Cardinals did score off Emilio Pagan in the top of the ninth when he gave up a two-run homer to Jordan Walker, but he got the final out to end the game and pick up his 16th save. Coming up, we'll check scores around Major League Baseball, highlights, of course, from this game, but up first, we check back in with Tommy and the Cowboy. 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
3: Reds over the Cardinals tonight, 5-4 the final score. This is the Cincinnati Children's Postgame Show. Let's take a look at scores now from National League cities. Pirates knocked off the Tigers tonight in Pittsburgh, 4-3 the final score. Brandon Lau won it for Pittsburgh in the bottom of the ninth.
4: Now they're set in the 1-2. Swing and a drive, deep right field. If it's fair, the Pirates will win this game. He's done it! Brandon Lau wins it! Tigers packing. The Bucks beat Detroit 4-3.
3: And that's the call on Pirates radio, and that home run in the ninth, and there was a second one in the ninth as well. Kind of pulled Paul Skeens off the hook there. He allowed three runs over four and a third innings tonight. The Padres lost to the Mets 4-2, the final score in New York. It was the White Sox shutting out the Cubs in the finale of that three-game series. They improved to 66-60. Andrew Benintendi broke a scoreless tie in the top of the sixth.
5: Dumps this one into center field. Vargas got a good jump off the bat. They're going to wave him in. The throw home. Safe! For the first time here at Wrigley this series, it's the White Sox striking first.
3: And that's a call on White Sox TV. The Phillies knocked off the Marlins tonight, 4-1, the final score. Luis Arraez, a two-run homer for Philadelphia as they win a game number 70. They are in the top of the seventh inning now in Milwaukee. The Mariners lead the Brewers 7-3. Dominic Canzone got the scoring underway for Seattle in the first inning.
6: The wind, the rain. Canzone smacks that one in the gap into left center field, and it's going to get to the wall. Scoring is Donovan. Here comes a Rosarena. Coming to the plate. Relay throw in there. And a 2-0 start here in game two. And the hottest hitter the Mariners have, Dominic Canzone, comes through again.
3: And that's the call on Brewers TV. Dodgers lead the Rockies 4-0 in the fourth. Mookie Betts and Kike Hernandez home runs in that fourth inning for L.A. When we return, highlights from tonight's Reds victory over the Cardinals. They win it 5-4, and you are listening to the Cincinnati Children's Postgame Show on the Reds Radio Network.
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0: Ella Langley with Loving Life Again, new from her. She is one of the hottest new artists in country music right now, and someday I have a feeling she'll be on a list like this. Now, according to the website, The Top Tens, they have hundreds of thousands of top 10 rankings. They say, quote, from the pioneers who paved the way to the modern stars who keep the tradition alive, female voices have always been the soul of country. And here is their top 10 list of the top female artists in country music of all time. At number 10, Sarah Evans. Miranda is 9. Loretta Lynn is 8. Reba McEntire is 7. Martina McBride is 6. Patsy Cline is number 5 on this list. Taylor Swift at number 4. Carrie Underwood, 3. Shania Twain, 2. Dolly Parton, 1.
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1: Here is your weather forecast from the ABK Flooring Weather Center. Chance of showers and thunderstorms this evening. Patchy fog after midnight, otherwise increasing clouds with a low 67. Showers and thunderstorms possible tomorrow. Cloudy, then gradually becoming mostly sunny with a high near 83. For tomorrow night, partly cloudy with a low 65. Patchy fog before 8 a.m. Friday, otherwise sunny with a high near 84.
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0: Kevin Powers with a new song called Move On. He gets some help from Shaboozy with that one. These famous folks celebrating birthdays today. It's the 19th of August. Country star Eddie Raven, Leanne Womack, and Clay Walker are all celebrating. So is bass player John Deacon from Queen. John Stamos is Uncle Jesse from Full House. Brighton Sciarbino is Lizzie from The Walking Dead. Bill Clinton, the 42nd President of the United States. Ethan Kutkowski is Carl Gallagher from Shameless. And if it is your special day today, happy birthday. I hope all your birthday wishes come true.
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0: say so.
1: Their new CD is called Young. Dan and Shay's new song is Say So. Luke Combs and Florida Georgia Line coming up here in just a moment. 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
3: News this hour from Town Hall. I'm Jason Walker. Florida Republicans have spoken.
4: Byron Donalds is celebrating his win in the Republican primary for governor in Florida. Donalds ran with President Trump's endorsement, and he has embraced that on the campaign trail. He did not mention the president on stage, and in fact, much of his campaign is about addressing Floridians' concerns about their economic struggles.
5: An affordable Florida starts with a limited government that respects hardworking taxpayers who fund it.
4: He's running with that Trump endorsement, but almost making an implicit criticism of Donald Trump's economy. Donalds does not talk about his historic candidacy, but he would be the first black governor of Florida. He would be the first black Republican governor elected in the United States.
3: Correspondent Bill Barrow reporting. Washington and Ottawa making some key moves. More on that story from Ben Thomas.
6: Less than 2 hours before he was set to impose 50% tariffs on $20 billion worth of Canadian imports, President Trump announced on social media that the U.S. and Canada have a deal. Subject, he writes, to the finalization of documents. Trump's import taxes would have hit about 5% of what Canada ships to the U.S., including products ranging from hockey sticks to tongue depressors. And Canada had threatened to respond in kind. Those sanctions are now delayed, buying time for more negotiations and avoiding, for now, yet another strain in already tense relations between historic allies. Ben Thomas, Washington.
3: President Trump has chosen Dr. Heidi Overton to head up the FDA. Overton is a deputy director of the White House Domestic Policy Council. Prince Harry and wife Meghan have decided to go back home to the United Kingdom. They, however, will not resume their roles as working members of the royal family. More on these stories, townhall.com.
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8: Here is your weather forecast from the ABK Flooring Weather Center. Chance of showers and thunderstorms this evening. Patchy fog after midnight, otherwise increasing clouds with a low 67. Showers and thunderstorms possible tomorrow. Cloudy, then gradually becoming mostly sunny with a high near 83. For tomorrow night, partly cloudy with a low 65. Patchy fog before 8 a.m. Friday, otherwise sunny with a high near 84.
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Kane Brown admitted in a recent podcast interview the inspiration for that song happened while he was warming up food at a microwave. Kane Brown with a woman. Ashley McBride's new one after Jelly Roll and Thomas Rhett.

0: Ooh, what'd you think of that new one? It's Ashley McBride. What if we don't? More music is just moments away. Thank you for spending a little bit of your time with me. My name is John Glenn. 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They estimate they spent $250 million trying to find future paper, and they think they've discovered it. A prickly desert plant called Hesper Aloe could one day make softer, stronger, cheaper paper goods more sustainable. The future of paper is now known.
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5: The big premiere this week is out. 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
7: Here is your weather forecast from the ABK Flooring Weather Center. Chance of showers and thunderstorms this evening. Patchy fog after midnight, otherwise increasing clouds with a low 67. Showers and thunderstorms possible tomorrow. Cloudy, then gradually becoming mostly sunny with a high near 83. For tomorrow night, partly cloudy with a low 65. Patchy fog before 8 a.m. Friday, otherwise sunny with a high near 84.
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0: Dustin Lynch sounding good with his new one. It's called Easy to Love. My name is John Glenn, and we are 19 days away from our next national holiday, which is Labor Day, Monday, September 7th. 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

I saw the old man's face. Front page obituary. He was a millionaire. He left his fortune to some guy he barely knew. His kids were mad as hell.

friends say we're a little country. We take offense to that. We're all country. 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

0: Co-Wetzel and Ella Langley joining forces. It's a new song called Jaded. My name is John Glenn. Thank you for spending a little bit of your time with me. Tomorrow, we got some celebrating to do. It's National Bacon Lovers Day. It's International Hawaiian Pizza Day. If it's been a while since you've had pizza with pineapple on it, try it with a little Mike's Hot Honey. That's good. And it's National Lemonade Day.
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2: News this hour from Town Hall. I'm Jason Walker. Justice Department defending the James Comey prosecution in the Trump threat case. Here's Mike Hammond.
3: The Justice Department says there is, quote, no serious dispute that a social media post of seashells by former FBI Director James Comey could be understood as a threat against President Trump. Prosecutors also call into question Comey's account that he found the seashells in a numerical arrangement 8647 while walking on a North Carolina beach. In the Merriam-Webster Dictionary, the entry for 86 says its meaning is to throw out, to get rid of, or to refuse service to. Trump is the 47th president. The arguments and motions Tuesday are the government's most detailed explanation of its indictment. Mike Hemp in Washington.
2: New details emerging out of the Penn State University cocaine scandal involving two fraternity houses. So far, at least 14 people have been busted.
4: Pennsylvania's attorney general releasing new information about the inner workings of the alleged cocaine ring at Penn State. The ringleaders identified as Agostino Abatiello, 24, and Thomas Robinson, who both graduated from the university in 2024, both facing felonies. Others allegedly involved include Thomas's father, Paul Robinson, charged with tampering with evidence. The AG says kilos of cocaine were being transported across state lines from Long Island, New York, and Philadelphia, and sold through two off-campus frat houses, Sigma Chi and Delta Upsilon.
2: That is correspondent Laura Winters reporting. President Trump has tapped Dr. Heidi Overton to take up the Food and Drug Administration. She is a deputy director of the White House Domestic Policy Council and a trusted figure within the Trump administration. More on these stories, townhall.com.
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7: Here is your weather forecast from the ABK Flooring Weather Center. Patchy fog early. Look for showers and thunderstorms possible today. Cloudy, then gradually becoming mostly sunny with an afternoon high 83. For this evening, patchy fog after 3 a.m., otherwise partly cloudy skies tonight with a low 65. That patchy fog does continue Friday morning before 8 a.m., otherwise sunny with a high 84. And Saturday, a 20% chance of showers and thunderstorms, sunny with a high near 84.
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It's Pickle Jar up all night. Katie Cook and Scott Gaines are pulling back the curtain on the music, the artists, and all the Nashville news. 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

0: Pickle Jar up all night. A study found that the most efficient learning in college classes should not start any earlier than 11 a.m. Now, when I was in college, I was sober by 11 a.m., that's for sure. And here's the thing, though. Even into my freshman year, when I started, I knew not to take early morning classes. I didn't do the 8 o'clock class, the 9 o'clock class. Nope. I managed to get all the way through college, graduated with 2 college degrees, and never had a class before 10 a.m. Did I make the 10 a.m. class? Not so much, but I did try.
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0: Here is your weather forecast from the ABK Flooring Weather Center. Patchy fog early. Look for showers and thunderstorms possible today. Cloudy, then gradually becoming mostly sunny with an afternoon high 83. For this evening, patchy fog after 3 a.m. Otherwise, partly cloudy skies tonight with a low 65. That patchy fog does continue Friday morning before 8 a.m. Otherwise, sunny with a high 84. And Saturday, a 20% chance of showers and thunderstorms. Sunny with a high near 84.
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0: Ella Langley, Morgan Wallen, Can't Love You Anymore, celebrating second week at number one. So we got a chance to catch up with Ella. It's been a few months ago, and the big question I had was, I asked her to describe her artistry in three words.
1: I would say free. I would say, man, three words only? That's kind of hard. I don't know if I can describe one thing with three words. I would say free. I would say back home, if you can consider that one word, that'd be awesome. Thank you. And I would say
2: bold.
1: Thank you.
2: I'd say bold for her.
1: Thank you. I would say bold.
3: All summer.
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The night is young, and so are the hits. Pickle Jar Up All Night is on. Katie Cook, Scott Gaines, and all the Nashville news. Don't sleep on this. It's Pickle Jar Up All Night.

0: Kane Brown, that is woman. He is busy on the road. Now, he's doing these little one-offs every other weekend, looks like. He's going to do basically music festivals, looks like a couple of casinos. And then starting in January, he will roll into Australia, what looks like for about 3 weeks. Of course, if you're going to do it, you got to do it right and hit all the big places because he's getting ready to release new music as well.
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He is a nice kid, that's for sure. Lucas Leon, that's Fall in Love Someday. It's Pickle Jar Up All Night, and Miss Tay-Tay Swifty, I Knew It, I Knew You, is on Pickle Jar.

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Well, let's move on to more music. I got Co Wetzel and Ella Langley's new one, Jaded, on the way. Little Big Town here in a second. Lainey Wilson and John Mayer, get this hour going. Phone, keys, wallet on Pickle Jar.

0: Isn't that good? Coe Wetzel, Ella Langley, that is called Jaded. That's the fastest moving song he's ever had. I did not know until that song came out that they had sang together before. Back in 2023, she recorded a song with him. I actually had to go find it and look it up. The name escapes me right now. Go listen to it. Both of their singing styles are a lot different in 3 years. But man, have they got a big old hit on their hands.
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7: Here is your weather forecast from the ABK Flooring Weather Center. Patchy fog early. Look for showers and thunderstorms possible today. Cloudy, then gradually becoming mostly sunny with an afternoon high 83. For this evening, patchy fog after 3 a.m. Otherwise, partly cloudy skies tonight with a low 65. That patchy fog does continue Friday morning before 8 a.m. Otherwise, sunny with a high 84. And Saturday, a 20% chance of showers and thunderstorms. Sunny with a high near 84.
8: It's a fact. Country music sounds better in the summer. Ask your friends. They'll tell you.

Preston and Chris. That is Low Cash and Wrong Hearts. It's Pickle Jar Up All Night. George Burge, Luke Bryan, and I love this one. It's Ride, Ride, Ride on Pickle Jar Up.

0: Lee Bryce, his Sunriser Tour kicks off next month, runs all the way through the end of November. Plus, he's got a new album, obviously, called Sunriser, and that will be out in October. I can't wait, man. That's going to be good. There's some great songs on there.
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0: He's got an album by the same name, I Didn't Come Here to Leave. That is Chris Young. He's going to be in Orlando, Florida this weekend. He'll be in Wisconsin the following weekend. And he's just playing these little one-off shows. He'll wander into Canada, play a little bit of Michigan, and then he's at the Grand Ole Opry September 9th right here in Nashville, Tennessee.
1: If you have a beach house for the holidays and want us to join, we will. Just don't expect us to bring any gifts. The General. On a

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1: The big premiere this week is out, Paw Patrol the Dino Movie. The pups crash land on a secret tropical dinosaur island and team up with Rex to try to stop Mayor Humdinger from causing a volcanic eruption. Paw Patrol the Dino Movie, rated PG. On the other screen, it's Spider-Man. Don't miss two great movies this week. Grab some popcorn and bring the family at the Indiana Theater, celebrating 100 years on Main Street in downtown Washington. Follow the Indiana Theater Facebook page for showtimes.
2: News this hour from Town Hall, I'm Jason Walker. Well, a trial judge in that case of a Texas teenager convicted of fatally stabbing another athlete at a high school track meet has now been removed from the case. Defendant Carmelo Anthony, meanwhile, is seeking a new trial. And in Massachusetts, the forensic psychologist testifying that Lindsey Clancy apparently didn't appreciate the wrongfulness of killing three small children, her own, due to her mental health issues. Testimony by Paul Cizel is meant to support the defense contentions, that Clancy shouldn't be held legally responsible for murder. North Korea says the United States' decision to scale back military exercises with the South in no way changes what it views as the provocative nature of the drills. The deal is done with our friends north of the border.
3: U.S.-Canadian tariffs averted for now, with President Trump saying the last-minute deal to delay the 50% tariffs is what he calls a very fair deal for both.
4: We're doing certain things. We've got to give something, and we're doing certain things. They were paying a high number. We're reducing it a little bit. It's good for everybody. But our farmers are going to be thrilled. Our manufacturers are going to be thrilled. And basically, we have no tariffs going into Canada anymore.
3: The agreement avoids tariffs on $20 billion worth of Canadian imports. Trump notes it's all subject to the finalization of documents. I'm Julie Walker.
2: Forecasters warning the likelihood of yet another tropical storm that could be approaching Hawaii. Officials now say possibly by the end of this week. More on these stories, townhall.com.
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17: Here is your weather forecast from the ABK Flooring Weather Center. Patchy fog early. Look for showers and thunderstorms possible today. Cloudy, then gradually becoming mostly sunny with an afternoon high 83. For this evening, patchy fog after 3 a.m. Otherwise, partly cloudy skies tonight with a low 65. That patchy fog does continue Friday morning before 8 a.m. Otherwise, sunny with a high 84. And Saturday, a 20% chance of showers and thunderstorms. Sunny with a high near 84.
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When Low Cash and Parmalee said they were doing a song together, I was like, oh, wow. 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What is it? Then they released

0: 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And if you steal something, anything of worth, and you swallow it, yeah, guess what? The cops will wait you out. They'll just put you in jail and wait for you to pass it. That's exactly what happened with this lady. She swallowed, get this, a $275,000 diamond. It was a 6-carat gemstone. The problem was it got lodged in her large intestine and she had to have it removed surgically. Yeah, and that's, oh, that had to be awful. But think about this. I mean, they had to go in and get it. She had to leave the back porch light on and they had to go through the back door with no keys.
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2: Here is your weather forecast from the ABK Flooring Weather Center. Patchy fog early. Look for showers and thunderstorms possible today. Cloudy, then gradually becoming mostly sunny with an afternoon high 83. For this evening, patchy fog after 3 a.m. Otherwise, partly cloudy skies tonight with a low 65. That patchy fog does continue Friday morning before 8 a.m. Otherwise, sunny with a high 84. And Saturday, a 20% chance of showers and thunderstorms. Sunny with a high near 84.
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0: Pickle Jar up all night. Kenny Chesney's new album, Silver Sands Marina, will be out September 25th. His last show, if you ever want to see the guy play this year, he's going to be playing on the Today Show. That is September 17th. So if you plan on being in New York around that time, then you could see him. But other than that, you're probably going to have to wait till next summer when he goes back to the Sphere again. That's how he's figured out being able to tour. He goes to one place and makes people come to him instead of going on those huge tours. The guy has figured it out. That's smart.
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2: News this hour from Town Hall. I'm Jason Walker. A Russian missile attack overnight killing 6 people in Kyiv, wounding 33 more. The strikes hit 12 locations, including a number of residential areas. Florida Republicans have spoken. Here's correspondent Bill Barrow.
3: Byron Donalds is celebrating his win in the Republican primary for governor in Florida. Donalds ran with President Trump's endorsement, and he has embraced that on the campaign trail.
4: An affordable Florida starts with a limited government that respects hardworking taxpayers who fund it.
3: Donalds does not talk about his historic candidacy, but he would be the first black governor of Florida. He would be the first black Republican governor elected in the United States.
2: Washington and Ottawa making some key moves. Here's Ben Thomas.
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0: Cole Swindell wrote that song about his dad and making sure his dad understood of all the things he had missed. But Cole said he hasn't felt like he's missed anything because he's got to watch his wife become a mom.
1: For the first time in my life, I finally see, you know, how much my mom loved me. And it's just, I don't know. It's a shame you don't learn that till too late sometimes. 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The love and just the, I don't know, she's a superhero. So just to, you know, get to walk through that with her, and it's just been a heck of an experience, man, and being a dad.
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11: Here is your weather forecast from the ABK Flooring Weather Center. Patchy fog early. Look for showers and thunderstorms possible today. Cloudy, then gradually becoming mostly sunny with an afternoon high 83. For this evening, patchy fog after 3 a.m. Otherwise, partly cloudy skies tonight with a low 65. That patchy fog does continue Friday morning before 8 a.m. Otherwise, sunny with a high 84. And Saturday, a 20% chance of showers and thunderstorms. Sunny with a high near 84.
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Spickle Jar up all night letting that music roll. One of my favorite songs ever done. It's Woman on Pickle Jar.

0: Vincent Mason. That's called Damned If I Do. So when your mind draws a blank, which probably the older you get, the more it happens, you start realizing that you're probably under stress. They said that's probably one of the biggest things. Stress plays an important role on how well our powers of observation and recall interact. Stressful situations like exams, or if you're given a testimony or a job interview, can affect your memory. Listen, I can walk into a room and forget why I'm going there.
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0: pickle jar up all night. Italy has an interesting banking system. Now, if you think about this, some banks in Italy will accept wheels of Parmigiano cheese as collateral for loans. One bank reportedly holds about a half a million wheels, but they've had extreme heat this summer and it's affecting some of the wheels of cheese. But can you imagine? You just go in there, I need to borrow X amount of money. Here's three wheels of cheese. That's the kind of banking I want to do.
1: We are the General. Cowboy boots, welcome.

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I've always said Tyler Hubbard is a superior songwriter, and he proves it in this song. It's Land. It's Pickle.

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1: Good morning, everyone. Here's your latest forecast from the ABK Flooring Weather Center. We've got a nice weather pattern settling in as we head through today and again tomorrow. So for today, partly sunny skies, daytime high of 82. For tonight, partly cloudy, dropping into the mid-60s, about 65. For tomorrow, Friday, it also looks good. Partly sunny with a high back around 85. Over the weekend, again, just a slight chance of a shower storm on Saturday with a high of 85. We're looking at partly sunny and low 80s for the high on Sunday. And that's your latest forecast. I'm WTW. Meteorologist Jesse Walk.
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0: My favorite Parker McCollum song, that is Handle on You. I saw on his Instagram, of course, he was in the middle of a show, and a little girl was holding up a sign that said, hey, we need to find out if it's Boots or Bows. And obviously, she was little, so she would have been the big sister. 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They hand him an envelope, and of course, everybody loved the Boots and Bows idea. Big sister's name was Parker, so that scored some points with Parker McCollum. And yes, they were having a girl. Everybody was happy, and everybody went home with a smile.
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10: Good morning, everyone. Here's your latest forecast from the ABK Flooring Weather Center. We've got a nice weather pattern settling in as we head through today and again tomorrow. So for today, partly sunny skies, daytime high of 82. For tonight, partly cloudy, dropping into the mid-60s, about 65. For tomorrow, Friday, it also looks good. Partly sunny with a high back around 85. Over the weekend, again, just a slight chance of a shower storm on Saturday with a high of 85. We're looking at partly sunny and low 80s for the high on Sunday. And that's your latest forecast. I'm WTWO meteorologist Jesse Walker.
11: At The General, we admit we don't know every country song. We just know the best country songs.

Dylan Scott, that's Dear Big City. It's Pickle Jar Up All Night. Justin Moore was on the Tracy Lawrence podcast. And if you haven't got a chance to kind of catch up with what's going on with Justin Moore, he's just gotten out of rehab.

0: Well, you know who she is. That's Stella Lefty. It's Boston. Her brand new album, Long Way Home, drops on Friday. I'm anxious to hear what's on the rest of the album. I have heard one cut, no, I've heard two, and they're really good. She's a great little writer. I'm anxious to hear what the whole thing sounds like.
1: 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This is the General.
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0: Luke Combs, that's a new one called Be By You. It's Pickle Jar Up All Night. Ella Langley, Lainey Wilson, Stella Lefty, Tucker Wetmore, and Luke Combs are among those who are competing for the Best Country category, the MTV Music Awards. That'll be held September 27th in Los Angeles. Ella, Stella, Morgan, and Shaboozy have all got other nods in other categories, while Taylor Swift was the second biggest nominee with 9 behind, get this, Madonna.
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1: News this hour from Town Hall. I'm Jason Walker. Justice Department defending the James Comey prosecution matter in the Trump threat case. Here's Mike Hempen with the story.
2: The Justice Department says there is, quote, no serious dispute that a social media post of seashells by former FBI Director James Comey could be understood as a threat against President Trump. Prosecutors also call into question Comey's account that he found the seashells in a numerical arrangement 8647 while walking on a North Carolina beach. In the Merriam-Webster Dictionary, the entry for 86 says its meaning is to throw out, to get rid of, or to refuse service to. Trump is the 47th president. The arguments and motions Tuesday are the government's most detailed explanation of its indictment. Mike Hemp in Washington.
1: The latest from Russia and Ukraine now overnight. Russia missile attack killing 12 people in Kyiv, most of them civilians. More than 30 people have been wounded in the onslaught. New details emerging now out of Penn State in that cocaine scandal.
3: Pennsylvania's attorney general releasing new information about the inner workings of the alleged cocaine ring at Penn State. The ringleaders identified as Agostino Abatiello, 24, and Thomas Robinson, who both graduated from the university in 2024, both facing felonies. Others allegedly involved include Thomas's father, Paul Robinson, charged with tampering with evidence. The AG says kilos of cocaine were being transported across state lines from Long Island, New York, and Philadelphia, and sold through two off-campus frat houses, Sigma Chi and Delta Upsilon.
1: That is correspondent Laura Winters reporting. Wall Street Wednesday, S&P up 16 points, Dow Jones climbed 119. More on these stories, townhall.com.
4: 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The IRS is giving away billions of dollars in tax savings through a federal program called the Fresh Start Initiative to aid delinquent taxpayers. 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
5: Good morning, everyone. Here's your latest forecast from the ABK Flooring Weather Center. We've got a nice weather pattern settling in as we head through today and again tomorrow. So for today, partly sunny skies, daytime high of 82. For tonight, partly cloudy, dropping into the mid-60s, about 65. For tomorrow, Friday, it also looks good. Partly sunny with a high back around 85. Over the weekend, again, just a slight chance of a shower storm on Saturday with a high of 85. We're looking at partly sunny and low 80s for the high on Sunday. And that's your latest forecast. I'm WTW. Meteorologist.

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1: Well, let's just say we may not be friends anymore.

0: forget gossip. This is the real Nashville news.
1: Wow. Midnights never look this bright. It's Pickle Jar up all night. The night is young

0: Shaboozy, that is Cowgirl. Pickle Jar up all night. Miranda is going to headline the very first concert in a new Nashville venue. It's called The Truth. It will be October 1st. They had a press night, and I got a chance to go over there. It is nice. It is so, well, what's a good word? It's very intimate, and it's even 4,400 seats. It's still going to be a very up close and personal. And plus, Miranda's going to have a 12-piece string section with her. She performs all her hits and then selections from the new album. She's got a brand new album called Crisco that will be out October 2nd.
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7: Good morning, everyone. Here's your latest forecast from the ABK Flooring Weather Center. We've got a nice weather pattern settling in as we head through today and again tomorrow. So for today, partly sunny skies, daytime high of 82. For tonight, partly cloudy, dropping into the mid-60s, about 65. For tomorrow, Friday, it also looks good. Partly sunny with a high back around 85. Over the weekend, again, just a slight chance of a shower storm on Saturday with a high of 85. We're looking at partly sunny and low 80s for the high on Sunday. And that's your latest forecast. I'm WTWO meteorologist Jesse Walk.
8: We are the General. Country for the country.

Spickle jar up all night. Man, people just piled in the DMs trying to get all this information. Let me give this to you one more time. Luke Bryan's son, Bo Bryan, is a senior quarterback. He plays at Battleground Academy in Nashville. Now, they don't play Friday night. They're playing Saturday on...

Pickle Jar Up All Night is on. Katie Cook, Scott Gaines, the best music, straight talk with artists, and all the Nashville news. It's Pickle Jar Up All Night. You bring the coffee, we'll bring the country. Who needs sleep when you got bangers there?

0: You know, there's always one, and I don't understand. If you're gonna, like, break the law, the last thing you want to do is get online and talk about it. So there was a guy that, I guess, did his very first break-in, and he was so excited, he got on his phone and was taking pictures with the money they'd stolen. And I guess it was quite a bit of money. And he was like, had all the money and was like big stacks of it and was taking pictures. And yeah, the problem was he posted the pictures and the cops were looking for him and they traced where he was. So yeah, it was your first robbery. You wanted to show off. So basically it was your first and your last.
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0: Brand new Luke Combs. That's called Rethink Some Things. It's Pickle Jar Up All Night. What is the tiny hill you're willing to die on? I asked a few people. In fact, I even went over to Reddit and even asked that question there. All right. What's the tiny hill you're willing to die on? If you take something out of the microwave before it beeps, are you required to clear the timer so the clock shows again? You don't necessarily have to. Beans belong in chili or chili without beans? It's basically just hot dog sauce. Angel hair pasta tastes better than spaghetti. I don't buy that. Grapes are amazing. Raisins ruin everything. This I agree with. Triangular tortilla chips are better than the round ones. Nugget ice is superior than anything. Cold pizza is actually better than hot. I tend to agree with that too. And boy, did I eat a lot of that late at night in college.
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3: Cattle were lower Wednesday. Hogs, corn, and soybeans finished higher. I'm John Perkins with a Brownfield Market Update. When it comes to short-stature corn, it all started with Stein. For decades, they've been focused on unique hybrids that deliver top yields. Stein invented short-stature corn, then they perfected it. Stein has yield. Soybeans and corn are higher, watching a major private crop tour. September beans were up 21.5 at 12.22 and a quarter. November was 20.5 higher at 12.37 and a quarter. September corn was 9.75 higher at 5.73, and December was up a dime at 4.98. Live and feeder cattle were lower, with feeders leading the way down on those gains in corn. October live was down 170 at 217.22. December was 205 lower at 217.15. September feeders were down 422 at 329.12. And covering shorts, October hogs were up 77 at 81.50. December was 50 higher at 71.42. Now here's Megan Grebner with Cash Livestock. Megan?
4: Thanks, John. Direct cash cattle trade activity has been relatively quiet. Bids surfaced at $225 live and $355 dressed in the north and $225 live in Texas. Those were all passed. Asking prices were noted in Texas at $230 live. Business could hold out until late in the week, especially with Friday's cattle on feed report. Estimated cattle slaughter was 106,000 head Wednesday, even on the weekend down about 10,000 on the year. Processors continue to have leverage in the cash hog market and are moving needed numbers at their pace. The market has been largely focused on demand, and while there have been some strong areas in both global and domestic markets, there are still some lingering concerns about long-term strength. The industry is also monitoring the availability of market-ready hogs and hog weights. Estimated hog slaughter was 476,000 head, down 8,000 on the week and down about 1,500 on the year. With John Perkins, I'm Megan.
5: Good morning, everyone. Here's your latest forecast from the ABK Flooring Weather Center. We've got a nice weather pattern settling in as we head through today and again tomorrow. So for today, partly sunny skies, daytime high of 82. For tonight, partly cloudy, dropping into the mid-60s, about 65. For tomorrow, Friday, it also looks good. Partly sunny with a high back around 85. Over the weekend, again, just a slight chance of a shower storm on Saturday with a high of 85. We're looking at partly sunny and low 80s for the high on Sunday. And that's your latest forecast. I'm WTWO meteorologist Jesse Walker.
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It's Pickle Jar Up All Night. Thank you so much for hanging around with me. Now, here's what I have for you. Go out, make somebody's day. Smile at somebody, make the world a better place. Let's

0: 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I'm Cannon Shig in the First Merchants Newsroom. A flood warning has been extended for the White River at Petersburg and Edwardsport as heavy rainfall continues to cause flooding across Indiana. At Petersburg, the White River was at 16.2 feet yesterday evening, just above the 16-foot flood stage. The river is expected to continue rising and crest near 21 feet Sunday evening before falling below the flood stage by Wednesday, August 26th. Flood warnings also remain in effect along portions of the White River, including Spencer, Hazleton, Newberry, and Elliston, and along the East Fork White River near Rivervale. Washington police responded to a reported hit-and-run yesterday involving an e-bike near the Purdue feed mill. According to dispatch logs, a man was riding southbound near Edwardsport Road when a vehicle struck him from behind and left the scene. The man suffered multiple cuts to his head and was transported to Davies Community Hospital. Police said the e-bike was completely destroyed. The incident was expected to be transferred to county authorities for further investigation. The hit History Channel series American Pickers is coming back to Indiana this October, and the team is looking for collections to feature. The Davies County Chamber of Commerce says the show is searching for large, rare, and unusual collections with interesting stories. Items of interest include old signs, vintage toys, motorcycles, vending machines, military items, early furniture, and more. Those interested can email AmericanPickers@signflix.com or call 646-493-2184 and leave a voicemail. Submissions should include contact information, the collection's location, a description, and photos. A 2023 Indiana Uplands Regional Housing Study shows Martin County needs to add about 17 new housing units each year to support future population growth. Recent building activity has averaged only about 3 units annually. The study projects a total need for 214 additional housing units through 2035, including both owner-occupied and rental options. The Martin County Alliance is now asking residents to help identify local housing needs by completing an affordable housing survey. The survey asks residents to share what affordable housing means to them, and that survey can be found on the Martin County Alliance Facebook page. According to Network Indiana, Posey County is considering tighter rules for data centers as residents continue to push for more time to study their impact. The Area Plan Commission discussed changes Tuesday that would require proposed data centers to get special approval before being built. The proposed rules would also limit data centers to 30 feet tall and require them to be at least 1,000 feet from properties that are not zoned for industrial use. Area Plan Commission President Joe Marvel said commissioners have been researching how other communities have handled data center development, including places where projects have caused problems. And the Davies County Chamber of Commerce will be hosting its next Young Professionals program Tuesday, August 25th at Zach's Creamery in Montgomery. The program runs from 11:45 to 1 p.m. and will feature Zach's Creamery owner and founder Zach Graber. The event gives young professionals a chance to network while hearing from a local business owner. The program is sponsored by GPC. And we have one obituary announcement. Dodie Blackburn passed away peacefully at her home on July 20th. A celebration of life will be held on August 22nd from 1 to 5 p.m. at Blossom Hill at 2697 East, State Road 61 in Vincennes. And that's a look at news from the First Merchants Newsroom on WAMW.
1: Good morning, everyone. Here's your latest forecast from the ABK Flooring Weather Center. We've got a nice weather pattern settling in as we head through today and again tomorrow. There's a slight chance of a shower or storm popping up Saturday, but the chances are pretty slim. Overall, things look pretty good right through the weekend. So for today, partly sunny skies, daytime high of 82. For tonight, partly cloudy, dropping into the mid-60s, about 65. For tomorrow, Friday, it also looks good. Partly sunny with a high back around 85. Over the weekend, again, just a slight chance of a shower or storm on Saturday with a high of 85. We're looking at partly sunny and low 80s for the high on Sunday. And that's your latest forecast. I'm WTWO meteorologist Jesse Walker.
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That's Luke Combs and Be By You. What's going on? It's Scott Gaines. Happy Thursday. Thank you for hanging with me. John Morgan's on the way. Dan and Shay here in a second. Posty and Blake, get it going. It's Pour Me a Drink. And, oh,

0: It always kills me when people will commit a crime and then the first thing they do is go to social media to brag about it, because you're going to get caught. It's just like standing outside your house and going, I did it, I did it. They'll eventually show up. And guess what? Your IP address, guess what? They eventually show up. A guy broke in to a store with another guy. They hadn't emptied out the safe yet. Apparently, they got in there and just got stacks and stacks and stacks of cash. The guy took pictures. You know how rappers will have the big stack of money and they put it against their head and take all the pictures? Apparently, that's what this guy did. And then he loaded it up online on his socials and was bragging about it. It didn't take long for people to figure out this guy doesn't have that kind of money. And then 2 + 2 = 5, and now he's going to go to prison.
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11: From Shake Broadcasting Sports and the Rhodes Automotive Sports Desk, I'm Brian Emmons. Good morning, everybody. First serve of the day. Going to go to volleyball, where the Washington Hatchets even their record at 1-1. They beat Pike Central 3-0, 25-15, 10, and 11. Nora McMurray leading kills with 12. Danica Dowling followed with 11 kills, and Addie Williams had 16 assists. On the tennis court, the North Davies Cougars get back on track. They beat Wood Memorial 5-0. Winners were number 1 singles Cohen Stahl, number 2 singles Rex Freed, number 3 singles Bryson Terrell, 1 dubs Charlie Schulte, Carson Lohider, and 2 dubs Caleb Wagler and Kelton Graber. On the golf course, Ligoti traveled to Trinity Lutheran on Tuesday. They come in second in a 3-way dance. Trinity Lutheran shoots 239, Ligoti 252, Crothersville 259. Lions record now 2-2. They were led by Claire Wolf's 57. At Huntingburg Country Club, it was Southridge over Pike Central and Heritage Hills. The Raiders shoot 195, Pike Central 199, Heritage Hills 220. Lily Thews from Southridge was the medalist at 41. Football gets going this Friday, week 1 of the Friday Night Lights. And of course, we've got the big game in the area, and you can hear that on Memories 107.9 and Razor Radio Sports. It's the North Davies Cougars traveling to Hatchet Hollow. North Posey's at Southridge, Pike Central's at Eastern Green, Evansville Memorial's at Jasper, Sullivan's at North Knox, Terre Haute South visits Vincennes Lincoln, Riverton Park's at Linton, and Floyd Central is at Gibson Southern. Major League Baseball yesterday, the White Sox topped the Cubbies 3-0. Reds nipped the Cardinals 5-4. Pirates double up the Tigers 4-2. Mets also double up the Padres 4-2. Twins over the Braves 6-4. D-backs topped the Red Sox 7-6. The second leg of the FedEx Cup playoffs starts today as the top 50 players in the standings head to Belle Reve Country Club in St. Louis for the BMW Championship. Fresh off winning the first leg by 8 shots, FedEx Cup points leader and world number 1 Scotty Scheffler looks to defend his title. Scheffler would be the first player to win back-to-back BMW championships since Patrick Cantlay in 21 and 22. Catch Fair Shake this Saturday on all the Shake broadcasting stations. We'll run down all the area football and we'll really dive in to the North Davies Washington game. If you see somebody sad today, give them a warm greeting and a smile. That's being a good sport. Hey, this is Brino from the Rhodes Automotive Sports Desk.
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13: Good morning, everyone. Here's your latest forecast from the ABK Flooring Weather Center. We've got a nice weather pattern settling in as we head through today and again tomorrow. So for today, partly sunny skies, daytime high of 82. For tonight, partly cloudy, dropping into the mid-60s, about 65. For tomorrow, Friday, it also looks good. Partly sunny with a high back around 85. Over the weekend, again, just a slight chance of a shower or storm on Saturday with a high of 85. We're looking at partly sunny and low 80s for the high on Sunday. And that's your latest forecast. I'm WTWO meteorologist Jesse Walker.
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0: Chase Beckham won American Idol back in 2021. That was season 19. And he had relatively a couple of hits, but nothing really huge. He's got an EP coming out called Old Fashioned. He wrote all the songs on there, currently on tour as he's working on a brand new album. So if you are a Chase Beckham fan from American Idol, go check his music out.
1: 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Hot air balloons, a kid's zone, pony rides, trackless train rides, golf for Riley, vendors, and so much more. 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The Daviess County Historical Society and Daviess County Museum present a special program as they dig into the Wabash and Erie Canal on Saturday, August 29th. The program is free and open to the public as guest speaker Dave Kerbach from the Canal Society of Indiana will educate guests on the construction, operation, and remnants of the Wabash and Erie Canal in Daviess County. The program will be at 2 p.m. Saturday, August 29th, on the first floor in the Crimp Room at the Daviess County Museum. 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
2: Good morning, everyone. Here's your latest forecast from the ABK Flooring Weather Center. We've got a nice weather pattern settling in as we head through today and again tomorrow. So for today, partly sunny skies, daytime high of 82. For tonight, partly cloudy, dropping into the mid-60s, about 65. For tomorrow, Friday, it also looks good. Partly sunny with a high back around 85. Over the weekend, again, just a slight chance of a shower storm on Saturday with a high of 85. We're looking at partly sunny and low 80s for the high on Sunday. And that's your latest forecast. I'm WTWO meteorologist Jesse Walker.
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1: Oh, yeah.
0: You're welcome.

0: Russell Dickerson, that is worth your while. Now, his wife, Kaylee, is pregnant with their third baby, but she's obviously taping him while he's trying to chill wine. Okay, and he's got a Ninja slushy machine, and he was chilling his wine to a perfect 55 degrees. As you know, Russell Dickerson doesn't do anything halfway, and it's hysterical all the way. If you get a second, go on his Instagram. It's in his stories. But yes, the perfect way to chill wine with a Ninja slushy. You just got to go watch it.
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2: I'm Brent Barnett on Brownfield. U.S. Senate Majority Leader John Thune says lawmakers are still trying to find a path forward on the next farm bill.
3: We're looking to advance it, move it forward, get into conference with the House of Representatives, and get a bill that we can get through the House and Senate, put on the President's desk, and get signed into law.
2: Lawmakers remain divided over changes to SNAP, but it's expected to come back up for another committee vote in September. More news is next.
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2: The CEO of Growth Energy says year-round E15 legislation currently has the most momentum it's ever had. Emily Score says the issue has been debated for more than a decade.
6: We have incredibly strong bipartisan support in the House and the Senate. You know, we had our E15 bill, compromise bill, passed the House in a very strong bipartisan vote, I will say, in May. And so now we're looking at the Senate. Leader Thune has been very clear that this is a priority for him.
2: A Southeast Nebraska farmer says he's considering changes to his crop management plan because of tight margins in 2027. Jay Hansen says he usually locks in prices in the fall. However,
7: looks like probably now is the time to be looking at nitrogen. The phosphate, we're going to maybe hold off.
2: U.S. ethanol production declined over the past week. Production averaged 1,089,000 barrels per day, down 28,000 on the week. I'm Brent Barr.
8: Good morning, everyone. Here's your latest forecast from the ABK Flooring Weather Center. We've got a nice weather pattern settling in as we head through today and again tomorrow. So for today, partly sunny skies, daytime high of 82. For tonight, partly cloudy, dropping into the mid-60s, about 65. For tomorrow, Friday, it also looks good. Partly sunny with a high back around 85. Over the weekend, again, just a slight chance of a shower storm on Saturday with a high of 85. We're looking at partly sunny and low 80s for the high on Sunday. And that's your latest forecast. I'm Doug. WTWO meteorologist Jesse Walk.
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2: Breaking news this hour from Town Hall. I'm Rich Thomason. On the heels of President Trump's announcement that he plans to meet with North Korean dictator Kim Jong-un by year's end, there's word of another North Korean missile launch. South Korea's military says the North has fired off

0: country, and we're powering through these ridiculous interest rates. It's a very unfair system, and I've said it now for a long time. When our country does well, interest rates should go down. I mean, every time I hear our country's doing well, I say, oh, it's too bad, because they lift up interest rates. They should drop interest rates because it means we have a strong country.
1: Federal aviation safety investigators converging on an airport near Harrisburg, Pennsylvania. That's where a small plane, a Cessna, collided last evening with a state police helicopter. It was on a training mission. The pilot of the plane was killed. Two state troopers were injured. On Wall Street, the Dow futures are down 61 points, NASDAQ futures 38 points higher, and the S&P futures are off a fraction. More on these stories, townhall.com.
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3: 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I'm Cannon Schick in the First Merchants Newsroom. A flood warning has been extended for the White River at Petersburg and Edwardsport as heavy rainfall continues to cause flooding across Indiana. At Petersburg, the White River was at 16.2 feet yesterday evening, just above the 16-foot flood stage. The river is expected to continue rising and crest near 21 feet Sunday evening before falling below the flood stage by Wednesday, August 26th. Flood warnings also remain in effect along portions of the White River, including Spencer, Hazleton, Newberry, and Elliston, and along the East Fork White River near Rivervale. Washington police responded to a reported hit and run yesterday involving an e-bike near the Purdue feed mill. According to dispatch logs, a man was riding southbound near Edwardsport Road when a vehicle struck him from behind and left the scene. The man suffered multiple cuts to his head and was transported to Davies Community Hospital. Police said the e-bike was completely destroyed. The incident was expected to be transferred to county authorities for further investigation. The hit History Channel series American Pickers is coming back to Indiana this October, and the team is looking for collections to feature. The Davies County Chamber of Commerce says the show is searching for large, rare, and unusual collections with interesting stories. Items of interest include old signs, vintage toys, motorcycles, vending machines, military items, early furniture, and more. Those interested can email AmericanPickers@signflix.com or call 646-493-2184 and leave a voicemail. Submissions should include contact information, the collection's location, a description, and photos. A 2023 Indiana Uplands Regional Housing Study shows Martin County needs to add about 17 new housing units each year to support future population growth. Recent building activity has averaged only about 3 units annually. The study projects a total need for 214 additional housing units through 2035, including both owner-occupied and rental options. The Martin County Alliance is now asking residents to help identify local housing needs by completing an affordable housing survey. The survey asks residents to share what affordable housing means to them, and that survey can be found on the Martin County Alliance Facebook page. According to Network Indiana, Posey County is considering tighter rules for data centers as residents continue to push for more time to study their impact. The Area Plan Commission discussed changes Tuesday that would require proposed data centers to get special approval before being built. The proposed rules would also limit data centers to 30 feet tall and require them to be at least 1,000 feet from properties that are not zoned for industrial use. Area Plan Commission President Joe Marvel said commissioners have been researching how other communities have handled data center development including places where projects have caused

0: problems. And the Daviess County Chamber of Commerce will be hosting its next Young Professionals program Tuesday, August 25th at Zach's Creamery in Montgomery. The program runs from 11:45 to 1 p.m. and will feature Zach's Creamery owner and founder, Zach Graber. The event gives young professionals a chance to network while hearing from a local business owner. The program is sponsored by GPC. And we have one obituary announcement. Dodie Blackburn passed away peacefully at her home on July 20th. A celebration of life will be held on August 22nd from 1 to 5 p.m. at Blossom Hill at 2697 East, State Road 61 in Vincennes. And that's a look at news from the First Merchants Newsroom on WAMW.
1: Good morning, everyone. Here's your latest forecast from the ABK Flooring Weather Center. We've got a nice weather pattern settling in as we head through today and again tomorrow. There's a slight chance of a shower or storm popping up Saturday, but the chances are pretty slim. Overall, things look pretty good right through the weekend. So for today, partly sunny skies, daytime high of 82. For tonight, partly cloudy, dropping into the mid-60s, about 65. For tomorrow, Friday, it also looks good. Partly sunny with a high back around 85. Over the weekend, again, just a slight chance for a shower or storm on Saturday with a high of 85. We're looking at partly sunny and low 80s for the high on Sunday. And that's your latest forecast. I'm WTWO meteorologist Jesse Walker.
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George Burge, Luke Bryan, that is Ride, Ride, Ride, and happy Thursday to you. Ella Langley is breaking records left and right. This is something you hear every day. Ella Langley, Morgan Wallen spending their second week at number one, and this is her third number one from her album Dandelion. So she's got Be Her, Choosing Texas, and Can't Love You Anymore. The only other person that's done this, Kelsey Ballerini did this recently, and that's been like 2015. So Love Me Like You Mean It, Dibs, and Peter Pan, she did it there. Of course, there's a big crew of very important names. Wynonna, Jodie Messina, Shania Twain, Carrie Underwood, Sugar.

0: I've never understood when someone thought they could steal something, let's say like a diamond, and you think, okay, I'm going to swallow this thing, and then no one's going to know I have it, and then I can just pass it and dig it out. Now, I've never wanted something that bad. I'm just telling you that right now. There was a lady that swallowed a $275,000 diamond. It was a 6-carat gemstone, and it got lodged in her large intestine. She had to let somebody know it was in there, and of course, it was a wide-known fact that it was missing. She had to go to the doctor. She tried laxatives first. It did not come out, and then had to go to the doctor, and she had to have it surgically removed. Then she was surgically removed from the public, and now we'll go to jail. That is dumb. But, you know, some people think, eh, if I swallow it, it'll come out eventually. No, it won't.
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10: From Shake Broadcasting Sports and the Rhodes Automotive Sports Desk, I'm Ryan Emmons. Good morning, everybody. First serve of the day. Going to go to volleyball, where the Washington Hatchets even their record at 1-1. They beat Pike Central 3-0, 25-15, 10, and 11. Nora McMurray leading kills with 12. Danica Dowling followed with 11 kills, and Addie Williams had 16 assists. On the tennis court, the North Davies Cougars get back on track. They beat Wood Memorial 5-0. Winners were number one singles Cohen Stahl, number two singles Rex Freed, number three singles Bryson Terrell, one dubs Charlie Schulte, Carson Lohider, and two dubs Caleb Wagler and Kelton Graber. On the golf course, Ligoti traveled to Trinity Lutheran on Tuesday. They come in second in a three-way dance. Trinity Lutheran shoots 239, Ligoti 252, Crothersville 259. Lions record now 2-2. They were led by Claire Wolf's 57. At Huntingburg Country Club, it was Southridge over Pike Central and Heritage Hills. The Raiders shoot 195, Pike Central 199, Heritage Hills 220. Lily Thews from Southridge was the medalist at 41. Football gets going this Friday, week one of the Friday Night Lights. And of course, we got the big game in the area, and you can hear that on Memories 107.9 and Razor Radio Sports. It's the North Davies Cougars traveling to Hatchet Hollow. North Posey's at Southridge, Pike Central's at Eastern Green, Evansville Memorial's at Jasper, Sullivan's at North Knox, Terre Haute South visits Vincennes Lincoln, Riverton Park's at Linton, and Floyd Central is at Gibson Southern. Major League Baseball yesterday, the White Sox topped the Cubbies 3-0. Reds nipped the Cardinals 5-4. Pirates double up the Tigers 4-2. Mets also double up the Padres 4-2. Twins over the Braves 6-4. D-backs topped the Red Sox 7-6. The second leg of the FedEx Cup playoffs starts today as the top 50 players in the standings head to Belle Reve Country Club in St. Louis for the BMW Championship. Fresh off winning the first leg by 8 shots, FedEx Cup points leader and world number one Scotty Scheffler looks to defend his title. Scheffler would be the first player to win back-to-back BMW Championships since Patrick Cantlay in 21 and 22. Catch Fair Shake this Saturday on all the Shake broadcasting stations. We'll run down all the area football, and we'll really dive in to the North Davies Washington game. If you see somebody sad today, give them a warm greeting and a smile. That's being a good sport. Hey, this is Brino from the Rhodes Automotive Sports Desk.
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13: Good morning, everyone. Here's your latest forecast from the ABK Flooring Weather Center. We've got a nice weather pattern settling in as we head through today and again tomorrow. So for today, partly sunny skies, daytime high of 82. For tonight, partly cloudy, dropping into the mid-60s, about 65. For tomorrow, Friday, it also looks good. Partly sunny with a high back around 85. Over the weekend, again, just a slight chance of a shower or storm on Saturday with a high of 85. We're looking at partly sunny and low 80s for the high on Sunday. And that's your latest forecast. I'm WTW. Meteorologist Jesse Walker.
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7: Good morning, everyone. Here's your latest forecast from the ABK Flooring Weather Center. We've got a nice weather pattern settling in as we head through today and again tomorrow. So for today, partly sunny skies, daytime high of 82. For tonight, partly cloudy, dropping into the mid-60s, about 65. For tomorrow, Friday, it also looks good. Partly sunny with a high back around 85. Over the weekend, again, just a slight chance of a shower storm on Saturday with a high of 85. We're looking at partly sunny and low 80s for the high on Sunday. And that's your latest forecast. I'm WTW. Meteorologist Jesse Walk.
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0: Stella Lefty, that is Boston. Her brand new album comes out tomorrow called Long Way Home. I am anxious to hear the whole thing. I've heard a couple of cuts and they sound very good. And of course, she has the duet with her boyfriend, Vincent Mason. I think this is going to be a good album to take a listen to.
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2: Having a plan to reward a market rally. Hello everyone, I'm Brent Barnett with Managing for Profit on Brownfield. A market analyst says having a marketing plan can help farmers take advantage of rallies in the commodity markets. Jim McCormick is with AgMarket.net and talks about what producers should look for in a professional relationship with either a grain merchandiser or a marketing advisor.
3: Well, I think what you want to do is you want to work with somebody that'll give you the best advice possible. You also want to have somebody that you can be honest with. I mean, because, you know, you got to be honest with the guy giving you your advice so he can give you the best advice of where you're at. Because the fact of the matter is every producer is in a different fiscal situation depending on do they own the land, do they rent the land, where are they at, if you're in the northern part of the country versus the southern, the eastern part basis. So, you know, the best thing to do is find an advisor, shop around, find an advisor you feel comfortable dealing with, and, you know, hopefully you can build that relationship.
2: McCormick says there have been rallies in the grain markets this summer, and he talks about some of his advice for growers that may be hesitant to make sales because they're worried that prices could move even higher.
3: Well, I think you got to be very cognizant. I mean, right now, like I said, there is a lot going on in the world right now. Like I said, we mentioned you obviously got the Ukraine-Russian war. You've got the heat, you know, what's going building in the Middle East. Is that going to become another problem for high fuel costs going into the fall, as well as fertilizer prices potentially going back up? So I understand the farmer's hesitancy to essentially sell grain here in this volatile situation. So what I encourage people to do is go back to the simplicity of try to work your numbers, try to find out your break-even number, and know where you are profitable. So if this market will give you an opportunity to sell at a profit, I am always going to encourage people to go ahead and do it. If the market's rallying up on hot, dry weather, the maps can flip in a dime, and you change that psychology, that could put pressure on the market. You never know what could change in the Middle East with these wars, as well as the Ukraine. So when you have the opportunity to sell grain profitable, go ahead and do it. The board is there to use tools out there to mitigate that if you want to re-own it on paper or mitigate that downward risk.
2: McCormick says there's always price volatility, but farmers could regret holding out for the perfect price.
3: Let me put it this way. The wheat market is rallying because the world, I believe, is getting very, very nervous about getting wheat out of Russia and potentially out of Ukraine, as the war in that part of the world has really intensified greatly. Okay. As you know, the Ukrainians are starting to take out ships, it is very limiting the capability of those ships to get that wheat out of Russia. That is why the wheat rallied. Corn rallied on the coattails of the wheat. We're also looking at the corn markets, looking at a weather situation that is...
4: Good morning, everyone. Here's your latest forecast from the ABK

0: K Flooring Weather Center. We've got a nice weather pattern settling in as we head through today and again tomorrow. So for today, partly sunny skies, daytime high of 82. For tonight, partly cloudy, dropping into the mid-60s, about 65. For tomorrow, Friday, it also looks good. Partly sunny with a high back around 85. Over the weekend, again, just a slight chance of a shower storm on Saturday with a high of 85. We're looking at partly sunny and low 80s for the high on Sunday. And that's your latest forecast. I'm WTWO meteorologist Jesse Walk.
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2: Breaking news this hour from Town Hall. Amrit Shamasan. What happens when you spend money you don't have? Just ask Uncle Sam.
3: The national debt has surpassed a record $40 trillion just 5 months after hitting $39 trillion. Experts say the growing debt is already affecting Americans by raising borrowing costs and lowering wages. Advocates for a balanced budget warn of tougher fiscal trade-offs ahead. Margaret Spell.

0: into Canada, and those tariffs are going to be totally eviscerated, down to zero.
1: Cost-conscious Americans continue to spend, giving Walmart another strong quarterly result, about $188 billion in revenue in the second quarter, up almost 6%. However, the discount retailer does offer a cautious outlook going forward. On Wall Street this morning, stock futures are in the red. The Dow futures are down 251 points. NASDAQ futures off 126. More on these stories, townhall.com.
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3: 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I'm Cannon Schick in the First Merchants Newsroom. A flood warning has been extended for the White River at Petersburg and Edwardsport as heavy rainfall continues to cause flooding across Indiana. At Petersburg, the White River was at 16.2 feet yesterday evening, just above the 16-foot flood stage. The river is expected to continue rising and crest near 21 feet Sunday evening before falling below the flood stage by Wednesday, August 26th. Flood warnings also remain in effect along portions of the White River, including Spencer, Hazleton, Newberry, and Elliston, and along the East Fork White River near Rivervale. Washington police responded to a reported hit and run yesterday involving an e-bike near the Purdue feed mill. According to dispatch logs, a man was riding southbound near Edwardsport Road when a vehicle struck him from behind and left the scene. The man suffered multiple cuts to his head and was transported to Davies Community Hospital. Police said the e-bike was completely destroyed. The incident was expected to be transferred to county authorities for further investigation. The hit History Channel series American Pickers is coming back to Indiana this October, and the team is looking for collections to feature. The Davies County Chamber of Commerce says the show is searching for large, rare, and unusual collections with interesting stories. Items of interest include old signs, vintage toys, motorcycles, vending machines, military items, early furniture, and more. Those interested can email AmericanPickers@signflix.com or call 646-493-2184 and leave a voicemail. Submissions should include contact information, the collection's location, a description, and photos. A 2023 Indiana Uplands Regional Housing Study shows Martin County needs to add about 17 new housing units each year to support future population growth. Recent building activity has averaged only about 3 units annually. The study projects a total need for 214 additional housing units through 2035, including both owner-occupied and rental options. The Martin County Alliance is now asking residents to help identify local housing needs by completing an affordable housing survey. The survey asks residents to share what affordable housing means to them, and that survey can be found on the Martin County Alliance Facebook page. According to Network Indiana, Posey County is considering tighter rules for data centers as residents continue to push for more time to study their impact. The Area Plan Commission discussed changes Tuesday that would require proposed data centers to get special approval before being built. The proposed rules would also limit data centers to 30 feet tall and require them to be at least 1,000 feet from properties that are not zoned for industrial use. Area Plan Commission President Joe Marvel said commissioners have been researching how other communities have handled data center development, including places where projects have caused problems. And the Davies County Chamber of Commerce will be hosting its next Young Professionals program Tuesday, August 25th at Zach's Creamery in Montgomery. The program runs from 11:45 to 1 p.m. and will feature

0: featured Zach's Creamery owner and founder, Zach Graber. The event gives young professionals a chance to network while hearing from a local business owner. The program is sponsored by GPC. And we have one obituary announcement. Dodie Blackburn passed away peacefully at her home on July 20th. A celebration of life will be held on August 22nd from 1 to 5 p.m. at Blossom Hill at 2697 East, State Road 61 in Vincennes. And that's a look at news from the First Merchants Newsroom on WAMW.
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2: Good morning, everyone. Here's your latest forecast from the ABK Flooring Weather Center. We've got a nice weather pattern settling in as we head through today and again tomorrow. There's a slight chance of a shower or storm popping up Saturday, but the chances are pretty slim. Overall, things look pretty good right through the weekend. So for today, partly sunny skies, daytime high of 82. For tonight, partly cloudy, dropping into the mid-60s, about 65. For tomorrow, Friday, it also looks good. Partly sunny with a high back around 85. Over the weekend, again, just a slight chance of a shower or storm on Saturday with a high of 85. We're looking at partly sunny and low 80s for the high on Sunday. And that's your latest forecast. I'm WTWO meteorologist Jesse Walker.
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Well, happy Thursday to you. Thank you so much for letting me hang around with you. It's Scott Deans checking in. Lauren Elaine and Chase Matthew are on the way. Morgan Wallen as well. And Riley Green gets this hour kicked off. And I can't think of a better way of doing it. Thank you.

If we could sing, we'd audition to be on the road. You know, that singing show with Keith Urban and Blake Shelton. But we can't, so we'll just keep singing in the shower right here in Washington. We are the General. We are the General.

0: So when your mind draws a blank, it's probably meaning you're under stress. A lot of people don't think about that, but stress plays a very important role on how well our powers of observation and recall interact. Stressful situations like taking a test or courtroom testimony or job interviews can affect your memory. And they say, of course, when you get old, it also affects your memory a little bit. Listen, I'm still one of those people. I can walk into a room and forget why I came in there.
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3: From Shake Broadcasting Sports and the Rhodes Automotive Sports Desk, I'm Brian Emmons. Good morning, everybody. First serve of the day. Going to go to volleyball, where the Washington Hatchets even their record at 1-1. They beat Pike Central 3-0, 25-15, 10, and 11. Nora McMurray letting kills with 12. Danica Dowling followed with 11 kills, and Addie Williams had 16 assists. On the tennis court, the North Davies Cougars get back on track. They beat Wood Memorial 5-0. Winners were number one singles Cohen Stahl, number two singles Rex Freed, number three singles Bryson Terrell, one dubs Charlie Schulte, Carson Lohider, and two dubs Caleb Wagler and Kelton Graber. On the golf course, Ligoti traveled to Trinity Lutheran on Tuesday. They come in second in a three-way dance. Trinity Lutheran shoots 239, Ligoti 252, Crothersville 259. Lions record now 2-2. They were led by Claire Wolf's 57. At Huntingburg Country Club, it was Southridge over Pike Central and Heritage Hills. The Raiders shoot 195, Pike Central 199, Heritage Hills 220. Lily Thews from Southridge was the medalist at 41. Football gets going this Friday, week one of the Friday Night Lights. And of course, we got the big game in the area, and you can hear that on Memories 107.9 and Razor Radio Sports. It's the North Davies Cougars traveling to Hatchet Hollow. North Posey's at Southridge, Pike Central's at Eastern Green, Evansville Memorial's at Jasper, Sullivan's at North Knox, Terre Haute South visits Vincennes Lincoln, Riverton Park's at Linton, and Floyd Central is at Gibson Southern. Major League Baseball yesterday, the White Sox topped the Cubbies 3-0. Reds nipped the Cardinals 5-4. Pirates double up the Tigers 4-2. Mets also double up the Padres 4-2. Twins over the Braves 6-4. D-backs topped the Red Sox 7-6. The second leg of the FedEx Cup playoffs starts today as the top 50 players in the standings head to Belle Reve Country Club in St. Louis for the BMW Championship. Fresh off winning the first leg by 8 shots, FedEx Cup points leader and world number one Scottie Scheffler looks to defend his title. Scheffler would be the first player to win back-to-back BMW Championships since Patrick Cantlay in 21 and 22. Catch Fair Shake this Saturday on all the Shake broadcasting stations. We'll run down all the area football, and we'll really dive in to the North Davies-Washington game. If you see somebody sad today, give them a warm greeting and a smile. That's being a good sport. Hey, this is Brino from the Rhodes Automotive Sports Desk.
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9: Good morning, everyone. Here's your latest forecast from the ABK Flooring Weather Center. We've got a nice weather pattern settling in as we head through today and again tomorrow. So for today, partly sunny skies, daytime high of 82. For tonight, partly cloudy, dropping into the mid-60s, about 65. For tomorrow, Friday, it also looks good. Partly sunny with a high back around 85. Over the weekend, again, just a slight chance of a shower storm on Saturday with a high of 85. We're looking at partly sunny and low 80s for the high on Sunday. And that's your latest forecast. I'm WTWO meteorologist Jesse Walker.
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0: All right. Anybody know where Jelly Roll is? Just curious, because, man, he wasn't kidding what he said maybe a month ago. He said, you know what? I'm going to take a step back. And he really did. No social media, no nothing. He's just out of it. Of course, Bunny's posting about every 15 minutes. She's active. He, on the other hand, just wanted a break. And he's definitely taken one.
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5: Good morning, everyone. Here's your latest forecast from the ABK Flooring Weather Center. We've got a nice weather pattern settling in as we head through today and again tomorrow. So for today, partly sunny skies, daytime high of 82. For tonight, partly cloudy, dropping into the mid-60s, about 65. For tomorrow, Friday, it also looks good. Partly sunny with a high back around 85. Over the weekend, again, just a slight chance of a shower storm on Saturday with a high of 85. We're looking at partly sunny and low 80s for the high on Sunday. And that's your latest forecast. I'm WTWO meteorologist Jesse Walk.
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4: He's a ranch hand in a pinch, man. 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'Cause she's a gold digger with a quick trigger. 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

0: want my horse back. We have all fallen for this. This is 72% of us have fallen for this, but I can guarantee you have. You discovered that you think someone's talking to you, and you're looking at them, and you think they're talking to you. No, they're talking to someone else, and they got earbuds in. And you sit there trying to figure out what they're saying. You know why? Because this just happened to me, and I embarrassed myself. I was standing in line in a store, and I could hear this lady talking behind me, and I heard her go, "Well, that's nice." And I turned around and I thought she was talking to me. I said, "Oh, well, thanks." She goes, "No." And she points at her ear and I'm like, "Oh, yeah, I'm dumb." Beep, beep, beep,
1: beep, yeah. 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
3: Good morning, everyone. Here's your latest forecast from the ABK Flooring Weather Center. We've got a nice weather pattern settling in as we head through today and again tomorrow. So for today, partly sunny skies, daytime high of 82. For tonight, partly cloudy, dropping into the mid-60s, about 65. For tomorrow, Friday, it also looks good. Partly sunny with a high back around 85. Over the weekend, again, just a slight chance of a shower or storm on Saturday with a high of 85. We're looking at partly sunny and low 80s for the high on Sunday. And that's your latest forecast. I'm WTW. Meteorologist Jesse Walk.
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2: Breaking news this hour from Town Hall. I'm Rex Thomason. President Trump now threatens all-out economic war on Iran, but it's a warning that's apparently falling on deaf ears in Tehran.
3: Iranian Foreign Minister Abbas Araghchi is rejecting President Donald Trump's threats of economic pain and isolation, saying such failed policies will only stir more hostility among Iranians and bring more failures. Trump has threatened crushing economic measures against Iran, promising economic warfare and isolation on an unprecedented scale. Araghchi says in a social media post that Trump's threats are meant to divert the attention of the U.S. public from domestic financial problems. I'm Donna Water.
2: The hands of the national debt clock continue to spin at a dizzying pace. America's debt hitting a record $40 trillion, and it's growing. The winds of war blow at hurricane force across both Russia and Ukraine.
4: A Russian missile barrage has killed at least 12 people in Ukraine's capital as Ukraine continued to strike targets inside Russia. Cell phone footage captured by Kyiv resident Yehor Konovalov showed a flaming plume of orange smoke rise from the capital's horizon. The strikes hit 12 locations across Kyiv, damaging residential buildings, a medical facility, and an educational institution. Emergency crews scrambled to put out buildings on fire and to pull out people who were trapped under the rubble. I'm Karen Chemas.
2: President Trump mentions a possible meeting with North Korean dictator Kim Jong-un by year's end. No word on where or exactly when, and there's been no comment from Pyongyang. Meanwhile, the North Koreans have fired more missiles into the sea. Wall Street head of this morning's opening bell. The Dow futures down just over 400 points. NASDAQ futures are off 190 points. More on these stories, townhall.com.

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1: 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I'm Cannon Shig in the First Merchants Newsroom. A flood warning has been extended for the White River at Petersburg and Edwardsport as heavy rainfall continues to cause flooding across Indiana. At Petersburg, the White River was at 16.2 feet yesterday evening, just above the 16-foot flood stage. The river is expected to continue rising and crest near 21 feet Sunday evening before falling below the flood stage by Wednesday, August 26th. Flood warnings also remain in effect along portions of the White River, including Spencer, Hazleton, Newberry, and Elliston, and along the East Fork White River near Rivervale. Washington police responded to a reported hit and run yesterday involving an e-bike near the Purdue feed mill. According to dispatch logs, a man was riding southbound near Edwardsport Road when a vehicle struck him from behind and left the scene. The man suffered multiple cuts to his head and was transported to Davies Community Hospital. Police said the e-bike was completely destroyed. The incident was expected to be transferred to county authorities for further investigation. The Hit History Channel series American Pickers is coming back to Indiana this October, and the team is looking for collections to feature. The Davies County Chamber of Commerce says the show is searching for large, rare, and unusual collections with interesting stories. Items of interest include old signs, vintage toys, motorcycles, vending machines, military items, early furniture, and more. Those interested can email AmericanPickers@signflix.com or call 646-493-2184 and leave a voicemail. Submissions should include contact information, the collection's location, a description, and photos. A 2023 Indiana Uplands Regional Housing Study shows Martin County needs to add about 17 new housing units each year to support future population growth. Recent building activity has averaged only about 3 units annually. The study projects a total need for 214 additional housing units through 2035, including both owner-occupied and rental options. The Martin County Alliance is now asking residents to help identify local housing needs by completing an affordable housing survey. The survey asks residents to share what affordable housing means to them, and that survey can be found on the Martin County Alliance Facebook page. According to Network Indiana, Posey County is considering tighter rules for data centers as residents continue to push for more time to study their impact. The Area Plan Commission discussed changes Tuesday that would require proposed data centers to get special approval before being built. The proposed rules would also limit data centers to 30 feet tall and require them to be at least 1,000 feet from properties that are not zoned for industrial use. Area Plan Commission President Joe Marvel said commissioners have been researching how other communities have handled data center development, including places where projects have caused problems. And the Davies County Chamber of Commerce will be hosting its next Young Professionals program Tuesday, August 25th at Zach's Creamery in Montgomery. The program runs from 11:45 to 1 p.m. and will feature Zach's Creamery owner and founder, Zach Graber. The event gives young professionals a chance to network while hearing from a local business owner. The program is sponsored by GPC. And we have one obituary announcement. Dodie Blackburn passed away peacefully at her home on July 20th. A celebration of life will be held on August 22nd from 1 to 5 p.m. at Blossom Hill at 2697 East, State Road 61 in Vincennes. And that's a look at news from the First Merchants Newsroom on WAMW.
2: Good morning, everyone. Here's your latest forecast from the ABK Flooring Weather Center. We've got a nice weather pattern settling in as we head through today and again tomorrow. There's a slight chance of a shower or storm popping up Saturday, but the chances are pretty slim. Overall, things look pretty good right through the weekend. So for today, partly sunny skies, daytime high of 82. For tonight, partly cloudy, dropping into the mid-60s, about 65. For tomorrow, Friday, it also looks good. Partly sunny with a high back around 85. Over the weekend, again, just a slight chance of a shower or storm on Saturday with a high of 85. We're looking at partly sunny and low 80s for the high on Sunday. And that's your latest forecast. I'm WTWO meteorologist Jesse Walker.
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Back in the day when I could scoot a boot across a sawdust floor, that was it. Brooks and Dunn, Neon Moon. What's going on at Sky Gaines? Happy Thursday. Ella Langley on the way. Cole Swindell here in a second. Shaboozy gets this one up and running. Turn it up. It's

0: Ella Langley is sporting some new body art. One is a bird on a branch, which is inspired by a picture that her paternal grandmother had, and recognizing her grandparents and her influence in music, because, you know, mostly her grandpa was a part of the Dandelion album. That first song she sings on the album is because he used to sing that to her, and there's a video of that as well. Second one is a dog that she rescued earlier in the summer. Her name is Joan.
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7: Good morning, everyone. Here's your latest forecast from the ABK Flooring Weather Center. We've got a nice weather pattern settling in as we head through today and again tomorrow. So for today, partly sunny skies, daytime high of 82. For tonight, partly cloudy, dropping into the mid-60s, about 65. For tomorrow, Friday, it also looks good. Partly sunny with a high back around 85. Over the weekend, again, just a slight chance of a shower or storm on Saturday with a high of 85. We're looking at partly sunny and low 80s for the high on Sunday. And that's your latest forecast. I'm WTW. Meteorologist Jesse Walk.
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0: Lainey Wilson. As you know, she has been on a couple of TV shows. She did a little time on Yellowstone. She has also done a movie. She's also going to be on the Netflix comedy of Leanne. So she's got a role on the second season, episode 9, and she will be the cousin of Leanne Morgan. And there are clips floating around. And of course, Lainey is a very naturally funny person, so this will be good.
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4: Good morning, everyone. Here's your latest forecast from the ABK Flooring Weather Center. We've got a nice weather pattern settling in as we head through today and again tomorrow. So for today, partly sunny skies, daytime high of 82. For tonight, partly cloudy, dropping into the mid-60s, about 65. For tomorrow, Friday, it also looks good. Partly sunny with a high back around 85. Over the weekend, again, just a slight chance of a shower storm on Saturday with a high of 85. We're looking at partly sunny and low 80s for the high on Sunday. And that's your latest forecast. I'm WTWO meteorologist Jesse Walker.
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1: 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I love this station.
0: This is The General. The General.

0: say so. Absolutely. Dan and Shay at Say So. What's going on? It's Scott Gaines. Thank you so much for letting me spend time with you this morning. I want you to have the very best Thursday possible. Make somebody's day. Smile at somebody. Put some good out in the world. We do need a lot of it out there. And I will meet you back here tomorrow.
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2: 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In the cash hog market, processors continue to have leverage and are moving needed numbers at their pace. The market remains largely focused on demand. Pork values closed lower, down $1.54 at $97.58. Loins, picnics, hams, and butts were all down. Ribs and bellies were higher. Estimated hog slaughter was 476,000 head. And boxed beef closed mixed with good and light demand for moderate offerings. This program is brought to you by John Deere. John Deere is proud to support the American farmers and ranchers who harvest our future year in and year out. I'm Brent Barnett.
3: Disease pressure isn't always predictable, but getting ahead of it can be important. Adam Byrne, Technical Service Manager with FMC, says being ahead of the game helps growers maintain their advantage.
4: Each year now, we get more and more reports of early tar spot detection. But that early protection that Xyway LFR fungicide brings is because it's something you can put down at planting or in a side dress, an early season application. And it provides this reservoir of a fungicide in the soil that those roots can pull and systemically move through the plant as the plant grows, constantly refreshing that fungicide so that you've always got that protection as you move through those vegetative and into reproductive stages.
3: He says Xyway LFR fungicide makes notable differences.
4: When you come on a field that has Xyway LFR fungicide, is the plants just look greener, more full. We constantly see this visual kind of, wow, these plants just look healthier.
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5: Good morning, everyone. Here's your latest forecast from the ABK Flooring Weather Center. We've got a nice weather pattern settling in as we head through today and again tomorrow. So for today, partly sunny skies, daytime high of 82. For tonight, partly cloudy, dropping into the mid-60s, about 65. For tomorrow, Friday, it also looks good. Partly sunny with a high back around 85. Over the weekend, again, just a slight chance of a shower storm on Saturday with a high of 85. We're looking at partly sunny and low 80s for the high on Sunday. And that's your latest forecast. I'm WTW. Meteorologist Jesse Walk.
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1: 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I'm Kellen Havikin, and here at Brownfield Ag News, my team and I believe those voices deserve to be heard. That's why Brownfield brings you conversations with farmers, ranchers, agribusiness leaders, and policymakers from across the country. 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
2: 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Amit Thomason. America's national debt continues to snowball, hitting another record high.
3: For many economists and investors, what's worrying is how quickly the U.S. national debt reached $40 trillion, more than doubling over the last decade. About a third of the increase in government borrowing occurred during the first 2 years of the COVID-19 pandemic.

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0: That is Jacob Hackworth with What Took You So Long. And this past March, he did indeed become an artist on the MCA label. So I'm sure he was super duper excited about that. You know, he also released the song we just heard, What Took You So Long. But it is not his first experience with writing, because he's actually written for Bailey Zimmerman. He wrote the Rock and a Hard Place, as well as Corey Kent's This Heart. So he's definitely one to keep your eyes and ears on. Lainey Wilson and John Mayer are together next with Phone Keys Wallet.
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5: 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This is Leo Wilson and Jacoby Yoder from the Bar Eve Media Class. 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This update is being brought to you by Bobcat of Davies County, Bill Dobson Ford, Crane Credit Union, Davies Community Hospital, and German American Investments.
6: There will be a Red Cross blood drive on August 21st at Bar Eve and Kavanaugh Court. The blood drive will last from 9 o'clock to 1 o'clock in the afternoon. The students must be 16 years old to sign up and donate. The community is also encouraged to donate blood during this time.
5: Also coming up in 2 weeks will be the 3rd annual Bar Eve Pickleball Tournament. This fundraiser benefits the Viking Tennis Program, and there will be a junior high and high school division this year. For more information, you can contact the high school office at 486-3265.
6: In sports, there are no varsity events on the calendar for tonight, but tomorrow several Viking teams are in action. The boys' tennis team will host Washington at 4:30, while the girls' soccer team will be on the road at North Knox beginning at 5:30, and the girls' golf team will be at North Knox beginning at 5. Also, the girls' volleyball game, originally scheduled for Thursday night at home against Shoals, has been postponed and rescheduled for Saturday, September 12th, beginning at 10 a.m.
5: This Bar Eve update has been brought to you by more of our sponsors: Helena and Montgomery, Purdue Farms, Stahl's Furniture, Washington Chrysler Center, and Williams Brothers Pharmacy.
6: Again, join us here each day at 10:20, 2:20, and 4:20 for daily updates from Bar Eve and our community. Also, give our Bar Eve Media Facebook page a like to follow all of our live events. This has been Jacoby Yoder and Leo Wilson. Have a great day, Davies County.
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10: Good morning, everyone. Here's your latest forecast from the ABK Flooring Weather Center. We've got a nice weather pattern settling in as we head through today and again tomorrow. So for today, partly sunny skies, daytime high of 82. For tonight, partly cloudy, dropping into the mid-60s, about 65. For tomorrow, Friday, it also looks good. Partly sunny with a high back around 85. Over the weekend, again, just a slight chance of a shower storm on Saturday with a high of 85. We're looking at partly sunny and low 80s for the high on Sunday. And that's your latest forecast. I'm WTWO meteorologist Jesse Walk.
11: 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We are the General.

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1: Time now to take 5 for your community. It's brought to you by German American Bank. Our guest today is Joe Cummins with the Daviess County CEO class. Hello, Joe.
2: Hello, Dwayne.
1: Thanks for coming in. Best laid plans. We were supposed to have the entire class with us today, but a little power outage kind of wreaked a havoc on today's schedule.
2: Yeah, I tell you, when you got 15 out of the 22 kids on 2-hour delay, it's kind of hard to make it happen.
1: And this was a first. You never had to deal with this before.
2: Not like this, no.
1: So for those that don't know, the CEO program is available for all the county schools, homeschool students, anybody, right?
2: Yes, it is. Correct.
1: And tell us a little bit about this program.
2: This program is basically so kids just get to know what to do in business. And, you know, it was created to help eliminate the brain drain in Daviess County, you know, get kids involved and see what's out there. And hopefully they want to stay in Daviess County. That's always a question we ask the first year. How many of you want to leave after school for sure? You know, get out of Dodge basically. And we always ask that question at the end if they've changed their mind. And it's always a lot of them will change their mind or say, oh, I'm thinking about it differently now. So, but it's just see what's out there. And then they're also able to start their own business. And it's just anything in the business world. They're given college credits for this course. So it's colleges like it. You know, we have a guest speaker always at the first year named Bob Schultz. And, he talks about his son that, he majored in business, and through college he did 2 visits, and we will do 60 a year. And they had 3 guest speakers, and we'll do at least 35 a year on guest speakers.
1: That's awesome. And we're excited to have them here at the Radio Center. It's going to be on Monday now. But you get to take some donuts back to them anyway.
2: Well, thank you.
1: again, they go to each of the businesses. They get to learn more about businesses they may not even know existed here in Daviess County. And man, you mentioned over 35-plus visits. There's quite a bit of great entrepreneurship opportunities right here at home.
2: Oh, yeah. I've been in this program facilitating this my 5th year, and being 64 and growing up in Daviess County, I've even been able to visit some businesses that I've never been to and didn't know even existed. You know, what happens there? So it's amazing what's out there, and it just keeps getting bigger and bigger. And the warm welcome that we get from the business owners is quite overwhelming. They want us to come, and they want to help these kids. They want some of these kids as employees.
1: Absolutely.
2: You know?
1: Yeah.
2: So it's a great program for these kids to get out and see. And then, you know, they work their own minds. And like I say, you know, they develop their own business. At the end of the year, we have our trade show. They talk with bankers. They develop business plans. So it is a wide range of things they do in a short period of time.
1: As hands-on as it gets, and that's the way education is going, more hands-on approach. So literally they're learning the ins and outs, the pros and cons, what to do, what not to do. You've had numerous success stories of kids that have started their business through the program and carried on with that business.
2: Yeah.
1: And there's even scholarship opportunities through CEO.
2: Yes, there is.
1: A fund has been set up now. Yeah. To help those students that want to continue with their business.
2: The Bill Turner Fund, who was the first facilitator, we have an endowment that every year we open it up to, basically a grant. It's not having to be paid back for a kid that's been through the business and keeping going. So maybe it's to buy a new piece of equipment or whatever. So it's out there. It's growing and growing. So it's a good thing.
1: It really is. The CEO program is a great thing. It gets, again, we want to stress, if you are listening this morning, a parent of a junior or senior, in any of the schools, maybe you're homeschooling your student,
2: correct,
1: does not matter. They can still enroll in the CEO program.
2: Yes, they can. Yes, they can.
1: And it is an enrollment process. I mean, they fill out the application, do the whole works, right?
2: Yeah. In the springtime, usually starting in February, we open up the enrollment, and it is an application process. So just be looking for that. It's always announced. But the kids want to be there that's there. They're not forced to go. So that makes it easier to facilitate.
1: It is. And every year never ceases to amaze me some of the awesome business ideas and concepts these guys come up with. So we're excited to have them here at the Radio Center coming up on Monday now. If you are a parent, again, and want to know more information about the CEO program, you guys meet first period every day, right?
2: First two periods.
1: Yeah. That allows you travel time to go visit all these businesses.
2: Correct.
1: And then again, starting with their business plans right away, over the course of the year, they'll make a lot of adjustments on those business plans.
2: Yes, they will.
1: But the end result is they're going to develop a business from the ground up and learn the ins and outs of the business world and entrepreneurship. The CEO program in Daviess County, it is a great program. It's growing every year. 22 students this year, which is awesome. That's great to see the interest in this program. And it's developing future leaders.
2: Yes, it is.
1: That's what it's all about. Joe Cummins is the facilitator. You guys, where do you guys meet?
2: For class days, we meet at Antioch.
1: Antioch? And that is, again, and then they'll take off at different sites and do their visits before wrapping up the school year with the big trade show and a big fundraiser, which we look forward to.
2: Oh, yeah. Yeah, usually in January.
1: That's coming up just around the corner. Be here before you know it. Well,
2: yes,
1: Joe,
2: so.
1: Keep up the great work. Thank you so much for coming in. Again, we're sorry we couldn't meet with the students today, but we will see you guys on Monday and share everything we need to know.
2: Well, thank you, Dwayne.
1: We were real excited to have them on National Radio Day.
2: There you
1: today.
2: Go. There you
1: so
2: go.
1: We're just going to pretend Monday's Radio Day.
2: Thank you.
1: Day
2: thank
1: now.
2: You. Appreciate it.
1: Have a great day. Take Five for Your Community is brought to you by German American Bank.
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6: Good morning, everyone. Here's your latest forecast from the ABK Flooring Weather Center. We've got a nice weather pattern settling in as we head through today and again tomorrow. So for today, partly sunny skies, daytime high of 82. For tonight, partly cloudy, dropping into the mid-60s, about 65. For tomorrow, Friday, it also looks good. Partly sunny with a high back around 85. Over the weekend, again, just a slight chance of a shower storm on Saturday with a high of 85. We're looking at partly sunny and low 80s for the high on Sunday. And that's your latest forecast. I'm WTWO meteorologist Jesse Walker.
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0: That was Let Him In Anyway from Blake Shelton, a song that he holds in high regard, even in the context of his entire recorded catalog.
1: One of the more powerful lyrics of my career, I think, has to be Let Him In Anyway. This is another Hardy song that he sent over to me, and wow. I mean, just wow is really all I know to say about this thing. The first time I heard it, I mean, my jaw hit the floor. It's such a well-written song, but even more than that to me is I feel like this is a song that's never been written before, and that's getting harder and harder and harder to find.
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8: Good morning, everyone. Here's your latest forecast from the ABK Flooring Weather Center. We've got a nice weather pattern settling in as we head through today and again tomorrow. So for today, partly sunny skies, daytime high of 82. For tonight, partly cloudy, dropping into the mid-60s, about 65. For tomorrow, Friday, it also looks good. Partly sunny with a high back around 85. Over the weekend, again, just a slight chance of a shower or storm on Saturday with a high of 85. We're looking at partly sunny and low 80s for the high on Sunday. And that's your latest forecast. I'm WTWO meteorologist Jesse Walk.
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1: The big premiere this week is out, Paw Patrol the Dino Movie. The pups crash land on a secret tropical dinosaur island and team up with Rex to try to stop Mayor Humdinger from causing a volcanic eruption. Paw Patrol the Dino Movie, rated PG. On the other screen, it's Spider-Man. Don't miss two great movies this week. Grab some popcorn and bring the family at the Indiana Theater, celebrating 100 years on Main Street in downtown Washington. Follow the Indiana Theater Facebook page for showtimes.
2: Breaking news this hour from Town Hall. I'm Rich Thomason. On the heels of President Trump's announcement that he plans to meet with North Korean dictator Kim Jong-un by year's end, there's another North Korean missile launch. South Korea's military says the North has fired off roughly 10 short-range ballistic missiles toward the sea. It was another night of terror for war-weary civilians in Ukraine as Russia launched yet another large-scale attack. The BBC's Dan Johnson is in the capital, Kiev.
3: Air raid sirens sounded across the city, quickly followed by the impact of around 20 Russian missiles. Targets are as yet unclear, but a children's hospital and a school were damaged, and power supplies were disrupted for some communities. There are reports of people trapped in a residential building and a bomb shelter. A large proportion of the country was under prolonged air raid alert through the night because of incoming missile and drone attacks.
2: At least 16 people were killed in the latest Russian assault. The National

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3: Good morning, everyone. Here's your latest forecast from the ABK Flooring Weather Center. We've got a nice weather pattern settling in as we head through today and again tomorrow. So for today, partly sunny skies, daytime high of 82. For tonight, partly cloudy, dropping into the mid-60s, about 65. For tomorrow, Friday, it also looks good. Partly sunny with a high back around 85. Over the weekend, again, just a slight chance of a shower or storm on Saturday with a high of 85. We're looking at partly sunny and low 80s for the high on Sunday. And that's your latest forecast. I'm WTW. Meteorologist Jesse Walk.
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0: carry on from Kenny Chesney. It's time to go back in time. This very day in history, August 20th. Our first stop is the year 1920. That's when the first commercial radio station was licensed in Detroit, Michigan. So a very special day for radio today. On this date in 1974, Nolan Ryan became the first major league pitcher to throw a pitch over 100 miles per hour. And in 2013, the late Jimmy Buffett released his 20th album, Songs from St. Nowhere. And there you have it, this day in history. Moving forward, we've got Jason Aldean for you with Just Getting Started.
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8: Good morning, everyone. Here's your latest forecast from the ABK Flooring Weather Center. We've got a nice weather pattern settling in as we head through today and again tomorrow. So for today, partly sunny skies, daytime high of 82. For tonight, partly cloudy, dropping into the mid-60s, about 65. For tomorrow, Friday, it also looks good. Partly sunny with a high back around 85. Over the weekend, again, just a slight chance of a shower storm on Saturday with a high of 85. We're looking at partly sunny and low 80s for the high on Sunday. And that's your latest forecast. I'm WTWO meteorologist Jesse Walker.
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0: It's John Morgan with Kid Myself. And speaking of the kids, well, there might not be as much chocolate in their trick-or-treat bags this year. It is indeed, like everything, the price is going up, up, up, right? It's going to be an expensive Halloween. Rising cocoa prices and inflation have driven Hershey to raise prices by 12%, with retailers adding further markups. So again, just giving you the heads up on that. I mean, I can't imagine people having to take out loans for chocolate, but I guess that's the future. Jelly Roll is on the way right after Dan and Shay with Justin Bieber.
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7: Good morning, everyone. Here's your latest forecast from the ABK Flooring Weather Center. We've got a nice weather pattern settling in as we head through today and again tomorrow. So for today, partly sunny skies, daytime high of 82. For tonight, partly cloudy, dropping into the mid-60s, about 65. For tomorrow, Friday, it also looks good. Partly sunny with a high back around 85. Over the weekend, again, just a slight chance of a shower storm on Saturday with a high of 85. We're looking at partly sunny and low 80s for the high on Sunday. And that's your latest forecast. I'm WTWO meteorologist Jesse Walk.
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0: That's Back in the Bottle from Randy Houser. We have a new Guinness World Record. And this one is for writing the most words on a single sticky note. A 29-year-old did this. She squeezed 150 distinct, legible words into the little piece of paper. Okay, she did that in Dubai. And, well, to maximize her limited space, she was really thinking. She strategically selected short three-letter words while carefully maintaining readable handwriting. So important. And this is actually something that she has wanted to do since she was a kid. Her dream of breaking a record. Okay, she wanted to be a record holder. And now since she's done this, she's hoping to do it again. So wishing her luck, but I cannot imagine. I mean, you know how small those little sticky notes are? 150 distinct words. Think about that. Challenge yourself. Let's see what happens. Definitely hit me up on the socials and let me know if you're successful at beating her record.
1: Pump up the volume.
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6: 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September beans are up 3 at 12.25 and a quarter. November's 3 and 3 quarters higher at 12.41. September corn's up 7 at 4.80. December 7 higher at 5.05. Live cattle are up. Feeders are mixed. They're waiting for widespread direct trade and tomorrow's on feed update. October live's 30 higher at 217.52. December's up 60 at 217.75. September feeders are down $1.60 at 327.52. And hogs are mixed on spread trade, with October down $1.15 at $80.35 and December lean 62 lower at $70.80. John Perkins, Brown.
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9: Good morning, everyone. Here's your latest forecast from the ABK Flooring Weather Center. We've got a nice weather pattern settling in as we head through today and again tomorrow. So for today, partly sunny skies, daytime high of 82. For tonight, partly cloudy, dropping into the mid-60s, about 65. For tomorrow, Friday, it also looks good. Partly sunny with a high back around 85. Over the weekend, again, just a slight chance of a shower storm on Saturday with a high of 85. We're looking at partly sunny and low 80s for the high on Sunday. And that's your latest forecast. I'm WTWO meteorologist Jesse Walk.
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2: News this hour at Town Hall. I'm Bob Agnew in Washington. The national debt has surpassed a record $40 trillion, highlighting the impact of defense costs, social programs, and interest on the deficit. The milestone comes just 5 months after hitting $39 trillion. Experts say the growing debt is already affecting Americans by raising borrowing costs and lowering wages. President Trump says the U.S. and Canada have a trade deal, but the key terms still remain unclear.
3: Canada and the U.S. are reportedly moving closer to finalizing a trade agreement that would avert President Trump's threatened 50% tariffs. A senior Canadian official calls the emerging terms a very good deal for Canada, but cautions negotiations are not complete. Still, Trump says
4: they called yesterday and they gave us the points that we had to have. Very fair deal for both.
3: And the president predicts U.S. farmers and manufacturers will benefit.
4: Our farmers were paying tremendous tariffs into Canada, and those tariffs are going to be totally eviscerated down to zero.
3: Trump's tariffs would hit about 5% of Canadian exports to the U.S. in Thomas, Washington.
2: Russia has launched a massive nighttime aerial attack on Kiev using missiles and drones. At least 16 people in the city and surrounding region have been killed. After embroiling themselves and the entire royal family in nonstop drama for the past several years, it appears Prince Harry and wife Meghan are set to make a return to the U.K.
5: Britain's Prince Harry and Meghan have decided to return to the U.K. for an extended stay this fall. The Associated Press has learnt of their decision to return without resuming their roles as working members of the royal family. The anonymous source also said that King Charles III was alerted to the decision on Sunday and wasn't told about it during the couple's visit to the UK last month. Harry and Meghan's children are 7 and 5 and have already enrolled at British schools. They will start classes in September. Karen Chamas, London.
2: More of these stories at Town Hall.
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7: 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I'm Cannon Shake in the First Merchants Newsroom. A flood warning has been extended for the White River at Petersburg and Edwardsport as heavy rainfall continues to cause flooding across Indiana. At Petersburg, the White River was at 16.2 feet yesterday evening, just above the 16-foot flood stage. The river is expected to continue rising and crest near 21 feet Sunday evening before falling below the flood stage by Wednesday, August 26th. Flood warnings also remain in effect along portions of the White River, including Spencer, Hazleton, Newberry, and Elliston, and along the East Fork White River near Rivervale. Washington police responded to a reported hit and run yesterday involving an e-bike near the Purdue feed mill. According to dispatch logs, a man was riding southbound near Edwardsport Road when a vehicle struck him from behind and left the scene. The man suffered multiple cuts to his head and was transported to Davies Community Hospital. Police said the e-bike was completely destroyed. The incident was expected to be transferred to county authorities for further investigation. The hit History Channel series American Pickers is coming back to Indiana this October, and the team is looking for collections to feature. The Daviess County Chamber of Commerce says the show is searching for large, rare, and unusual collections with interesting stories. Items of interest include old signs.

0: Cafe. The survey asks residents to share what affordable housing means to them, and that survey can be found on the Martin County Alliance Facebook page. According to Network Indiana, Posey County is considering tighter rules for data centers as residents continue to push for more time to study their impact. The Area Plan Commission discussed changes Tuesday that would require proposed data centers to get special approval before being built. The proposed rules would also limit data centers to 30 feet tall and require them to be at least 1,000 feet from properties that are not zoned for industrial use. Area Plan Commission President Joe Marvel said commissioners have been researching how other communities have handled data center development, including places where projects have caused problems. And the Daviess County Chamber of Commerce will be hosting its next Young Professionals program Tuesday, August 25th at Zach's Creamery in Montgomery. The program runs from 11:45 to 1 p.m. and will feature Zach's Creamery owner and founder, Zach Graber. The event gives young professionals a chance to network while hearing from a local business owner. The program is sponsored by GPC. And we have one obituary announcement. Dodie Blackburn passed away peacefully at her home on July 20th. A celebration of life will be held on August 22nd from 1 to 5 p.m. at Blossom Hill at 2697 East, State Road 61 in Vincennes. And that's a look at news from the First Merchants Newsroom on WAMW.
1: Good afternoon, everyone. Here's your latest forecast from the ABK Flooring and Weather Center. Partly sunny, low 80s today. For tonight, partly cloudy, mid-60s. For tomorrow, partly sunny, a high back at 85. Slight chance of a shower storm on Saturday. Otherwise, the weekend looks good with highs in the low to mid-80s. And that's your latest forecast. I'm WTWO meteorologist Jesse Walk.
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1: Hey, very delightful good afternoon to you, and welcome once again out to Great American Ballpark in downtown Cincinnati. At long last, we have reached the series finale between the Reds and the St. Louis Cardinals. It's game five of this five-game get-together, and today is the rubber game. Right-hander Brady Singer goes to the mound for the Reds. He's 5-11 with a 4.66 ERA. Michael McGreevy will take the ball for the Cardinals. First pitch comes your way shortly, but right now, here's Yid with today's

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2: 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We love you. Here it's the opposite, and I don't want to say what they say to us.
1: Pierce Johnson explains the difference between pitching in Japan and pitching in America, and Lance McAllister will ask, who am I? 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

0: The Reds and Cardinals close out their five-game series this afternoon here at Great American Ballpark. And this is the Cincinnati Reds pregame show. I'm Dave Armbruster. Right-hander Pierce Johnson is in his first season as a Cincinnati Red, and this is his ninth season as a major leaguer. The last 7 years of his big league career may never have happened if not for a year pitching in Japan in 2019. Tommy Thrall had a chance to talk about that experience with the 35-year-old Denver native.
1: You had a chance to pitch in Japan. What do you feel like that experience did for you and your career?
2: Just built a ton of confidence. At the time, I had burned all my options as a young player. So, you know, all I was getting was non-roster invites with minor league deals, which is fine, right? And I wasn't deserving of a major league deal at the time. But I had so many pitching coaches at the time up to that point that were trying to put their fingerprint on me. Not in a bad way, in a good way, right? But at that point in time, I kind of lost track of who I was. And so when I went over to Japan, I was like, look, this is the best competition outside of Major League Baseball, and I'm going to pitch the way I want to pitch, and however the cards fall, you know, let them fall, because if I finish my career here, I can at least hang my hat on the fact that I went out the way I want to go out instead of somebody else telling me how to do what I'm good at. So I went over there. They put me in really good situations. You know, I built the confidence, and I came back, and, you know, I ended up having a lot of success there and then parlayed it and having success here.
1: You kind of make it sound like when you went over there, you didn't necessarily know if you'd ever be back. Was that kind of an alarming thought, or just, hey, let's go have fun, see what happens?
2: A little bit of both. I mean, look, we've been playing this game since we were kids, and this has been a dream of ours forever. But having a chance to travel the world, make some money, play the game that I love, maybe learn a few things along the way, it was just kind of like a no-brainer for us to go over there as a family. And honestly, when I got over there, I feel like everything fell into place for me as a player and my confidence and my stuff, and I just figured out who I was again. And like we had said earlier today, it's just all about confidence in this game. And you know, when you're rolling, you're rolling. And I feel like I just kind of kept that train rolling.
1: So it's a whole different world over there. If you don't speak the language, in a way, it could be a really tough situation. In a weird way, did it almost help you hyper-focus on what you're trying to do? Just because, I mean, it's hard to know of any outside noise when you really probably don't even understand what that noise is.
2: Exactly. I mean, I could go so deep into that question. I don't even know how to describe it. It was just such a good experience for me, for my family. It was the best decision because I learned who I was as a person. I was by myself a lot. My wife was there, but she was pregnant. And then, you know, obviously traveling in a country where it's very Americanized, there's a lot of stuff in English, and you can kind of make way and get through it, but you don't know the language. And every time I heard Japanese, I went straight to Spanish because that's the only thing I knew at the time. But culturally, they were very welcoming. They were very fun to be around. They were very encouraging. Like, after a bad outing, you know, they were like, hey, please pitch again tomorrow. We love you. Here, it's the opposite, and I don't want to say what they say to us. But it was just a really cool time because I feel like I grew not only as a baseball player but as a person, and it just kind of gave me the confidence on and off the field that, like, look, I can handle something where I didn't even know the language. I got around. I could order food. I could, you know, figure my way out. And I feel like that's helped me tremendously, and just not as a baseball player but as a human.
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0: It's Thursday afternoon baseball here in downtown Cincinnati as the Reds and Cardinals close out their five-game series. And this is the Cincinnati Reds pregame show. I'm Dave Armbruster. Time for the voice of the fan. Here's Nick Kirby.
9: What a huge home run last night from Sal Stewart. That was a game that just never felt like the Reds were in it. And with one big swing, Sal completely changed everything. I was thinking back to last season when we were so desperate for really any sort of power in the Reds lineup to take advantage of playing at Great American Ballpark. Well, Sal Stewart is now on pace for 35 home runs this season, and he's not looking just like a good hitter, but a bona fide slugger, which really is something the Reds haven't seen all that often of late. Since Adam Dunn's last full season with the Reds in 2007, there have only been four different Reds players to hit 35-plus home runs in a season. Suarez and Votto each did it twice, and Todd Frazier once. Suarez's one magical season in 2019 is the only time since Dunn that a Reds player has hit 40 homers. Sal Stewart has a chance over the next few seasons to do some things we haven't seen in a long time. My name is Nick Kirby, and I co-host the daily Chatterbox Reds podcast. 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
0: I once had a 32-game hitting streak for the Reds that started in one season and carried over to the next. I lost the batting title to Terry Pendleton by 1 point. And my career batting average at Riverfront of .319 was the highest by any Reds player in the history of the stadium. Who am I? I'll give you the answer after this on the Reds Radio Network.
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0: to Who Am I?
1: I once had a 32-game hitting streak with the Reds that started in one season and carried over to the next. I lost the batting title by 1 point to Terry Pendleton. And my career 319 batting average at Riverfront Stadium is the highest by any Reds player in stadium history. Who am I? Former Reds first baseman, Hal Morris. And I'm Lance McAllister.
2: And this is the Cincinnati Reds pregame show. I'm Dave Armbruster. Today, the Reds and Cardinals close out their five-game series, and it's the final time these two teams will face each other here in 2026. The Reds welcome Brady Singer back to the mound today. He is 5-11 with a 4.66 ERA in 24 starts this year. And this welcome back report is brought to you by Elk & Elk Serious Lawyers for Serious Injuries and an official sponsor of the Cincinnati Reds. Call 1-800-ELK. Ohio. Don't go away. Tommy talks with Reds manager Terry Francona next. 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
4: Welcome back to the Reds pregame show. Time for our daily chat with Reds manager Terry Francona and Tito. Hey, great to get a win in that ball game because, boy, it didn't look like there were a lot of answers for Matthew Liberatore, but then all of a sudden, Sal Stewart changed the game in a snap.
5: That's a good way to put it. You know, we're sitting there for five or six innings, you're like, golly, here we go. You know, here we go again. And then McLean with a hit, Ellie with a line drive that gets over second baseman's head, fortunately, and then Sal with a really pretty swing and a real clutch swing, and all of a sudden that game's different.
4: A big play in that game that the way it ends, you kind of end up forgetting about, but the relay with Dane Myers and Ellie where he cut down a run at the plate, huge play in that game. There's a lot of things that have to go right on that. Am I wrong?
5: No, but I'm going to give you another play after this one. You're right. Myers goes to the wall, moves his feet, does everything you're supposed to, doesn't stab at it, gets a clean throw, and Ellie, we try to get Ellie out there as much as we can for obvious reasons, but it's not that easy to go from shortstop to there. I mean, he really had, if he delays at all, it's not going to work. The play that I think gets overlooked was Sal's play in the ninth where he stabs that ball and knocks it down and gets out, because that's first and third, and the next ball, or second and third, the next ball went in the stand, so we're still playing.
4: Huge play there. Also, the bunts in the bottom of the eighth inning. We talk about bunt defense from time to time and how important it is. Boy, it showed on the other side yesterday. But also, some good bunts made those plays happen. You like the way that whole thing shaked out and how you did it?
5: Really do. McLean did a really good job. We started out bunting. They were getting ultra aggressive. So when the count went 2-0, we let him swing away. They backed off a little bit because we got Trevino at second. That's, you know, not going to be a speed demon. And then he lays down a really good bunt and beats it out.
4: It was raining at the time. Does that factor into decisions to bunt in those spots because you know it's going to make that play that much tougher on the defense?
5: And I'll take it a step further. When we had the runner on third, we were going on contact just because of that.
4: Then you see Pagan make the play that he made at the end of the game. All those things, I got to believe all those things are going through your mind at the same time.
5: I'm not the biggest hockey fan, but I was telling the guys after the game, is all I could think of was icing, because if that ball goes past first, it's the only one. Nobody's past that blue line, and he can run forever.
4: We continue our pregame conversation with Reds manager Terry Francona in a moment on the Reds Radio Network.
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0: day, but Chase Burns grinded it. It felt like a little bit yesterday. What'd you make of him?
1: You know, I thought his stuff was pretty good. I give their lineup a lot of credit. They made him work really hard. They didn't give him anything, and that's what you're trying to do against the elite pitchers. But he also competed like crazy, and he didn't give in. It was only five. We wish it would have been seven. But he's, you know what, we're kind of getting used to this kid's pretty special.
0: Brady Singer goes today, got a chance to win this series against the Cardinals. You look at this ballgame, you've played him for 4 days. This is the fifth day. How much different does it feel coming back for a fifth game in a series like this? And you got to feel like everybody knows everybody so well at this point.
1: You just don't have five-game series very often anymore. And, it feels like we've played them a lot. Again, you go where you're supposed to, you play where you're supposed to, but it does seem like a lot.
0: Does that give a guy like Singer, especially a veteran that's sat here and watched this team for 4 days, maybe a little bit of an edge?
1: I hope so, because you're looking for one wherever you can get it. And I know in Brady's case, I know he pays attention, and I know he'll be ready, and now go play.
0: That's Reds manager Terry Francona. It's the Reds and Cardinals wrapping up a five-game series with the Rubber Game this afternoon. It's got more of the pregame show next on the Reds Radio Network.
2: 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I'm

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2: Here's today's pitching matchup for Cincinnati. It's right-hander Brady Singer. He's 5-11 with a 4.66 ERA. Right-hander Michael McGreevy goes to the mound for St. Louis. He's 5-9. His ERA 3.48. The Reds and Cardinals are up next on the Reds Radio Network.
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0: We are just about set for baseball here at Great American Ballpark as the Reds and St. Louis Cardinals close out this five-game series. 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
1: All right, thanks a lot, Yid. 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And we begin by taking a look at Oliver Marmol's St. Louis Cardinals, just three games back in the National League wild card race. Leading things off, the shortstop, J.J. Weatherholt. Batting second, the designated hitter, Ivan Herrera. At first base, hitting third, Alec Burleson. Jordan Walker plays right field and hits fourth. Batting fifth, the left fielder, Joshua Baez. Nathan Church will play center and hits sixth. Batting seventh, the second baseman, Brian Torres. Hitting eighth, the third baseman, Blaze Jordan. Jimmy Crooks will catch and bat ninth, and on the mound for the Cardinals, Michael McGreevy. Now for Terry Francona's Reds. The Reds 61-66 on the season, lead off with the designated hitter, Ellie De La Cruz. Hitting second at second base, Sal Stewart. J.J. Bleday plays left, hits third. Batting fourth, the catcher, Tyler Stevenson. Matt McClain will DH and play, Matt McClain will play short and bat fifth. Hitting sixth, the first baseman, Michael Tolia. Dane Myers in center field hitting seventh. Batting eighth, the right fielder, Hector Rodriguez. Keith Brian Hayes at third base hitting ninth. And Brady Singer starts on the mound for the Reds. The umpires today at home plate, the crew chief. Actually, at home plate is Hunter Wendelstadt. The crew chief's at first base. That's Vic Carapaza. Nick Lintz is at second. Edwin Moscoso is around at third. Pleased, as always, to be joined by the Cowboy, Jeff Brantley. I'm Tommy Thrall. Cowboy, Reds have a chance to steal kind of a series win from the Cardinals today. And like we talked about with Terry Francona, at this point, Brady Singer ought to know these guys well.
2: Yeah, and I think that's pretty acute for everyone that's out there. Everybody knows what your strengths and weaknesses are. It's just a matter of making pitches when you have to, and if you're at the plate, hitting pitches when you have to. This is just kind of a grind, especially five games in 4 days.
1: It's the Reds and Cardinals. Hope you enjoy it. Let's play. First pitch presented by Cincinnati Children's, changing the outcome together, and here's Singer with the first pitch of the ball game, and it's off the outside corner for ball one. 1-0 on J.J. Weatherholt. Weatherholt hitting .243, 16 home runs, 46 driven in. Wind by Singer. Here he comes, and the pitch to Weatherholt finds the outside corner. Fastball for a called strike, evens the count. One ball and one strike. Weatherholt 2-for-4, a double, a hit by pitch, and a run scored last night. And Weatherholt takes a slider that hangs off the outside edge.
2: I will say this, Tommy, for both of these pitchers, whether it be Brady Singer or Michael McGreevy for the Cardinals, the guy that keeps the ball in the ballpark's got the best chance.
1: Swing and a foul by Weatherholt off the catcher.
2: Because both of these guys have given up home runs, and you're playing a ballpark where the ball has a tendency to travel a little bit. And especially when you're facing guys like Alec Burleson and Jordan Walker for the Cardinals, or De La Cruz and Stewart for the Reds, you gotta make sure you keep the ball down and keep it on the edges.
1: Two balls, two strikes on Weatherholt, and here it comes. Swing and a foul straight back. Still two balls and two strikes on J.J. Weatherholt. It's a sunny afternoon, but comfortable.
2: Nice day, huh?
1: 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Weatherholt again fouls away the 2-2 offering from Brady Singer. Still two balls, two strikes. Singer's making his 25th start of the year. He's 5-11, 4.66 ERA. He has walked 42 against 104 strikeouts. Home runs have definitely plagued him, and the pitch is down too low. It's a full count, 3-2 on Weatherholt. But like you said, that's going to be one of the keys to today's game. Can he keep these Cardinals in the ballpark today? He's pitched well historically against the Cardinals. 3-2 pitch, hit him. Came inside with a fastball and drilled him right in the calf. Weatherholt will go down to first base on the hit by pitch. So Weatherholt's aboard to start the game for the Cardinals. That might have actually got him in the thigh.
2: Yeah, it looked like on the outside of the right leg, and it was a fastball. Actually, that got him in the hamstring of the left leg. No, hit him in the leg.
1: Yeah, got him.
2: One of the legs.
1: Got him pretty good. So Weatherholt trying to stretch that out a little bit. That's actually not a great spot to get hit.
2: Now getting hit there or on the outside on that T-band that runs down from your hip to your knee, that can tighten up on you in a hurry.
1: 80th time that a Cardinal batter has been hit by a pitch this year. Nobody's been hit more. And now they're going to have Weatherholt do a little jogging just to make sure he's okay. So he's going to be all right. But, boy, you get some bruising in that part of your leg. And
2: he still doesn't look like he's running that great down there.
1: Time you get hit in that kind of muscle area, you wonder how that's going to affect him. Here's Ivan Herrera, and the pitch to Herrera is a slider that's taken low for ball one. Herrera hitting 244, 14 homers, and 53 driven in, was held hitless but did draw a walk last night. Singer delivers, and the 1-0 pitch to Herrera is right in there for a called strike. One ball and one strike on Ivan Herrera with one on and nobody out. Just underway here at Great American Ballpark on a perfect afternoon for baseball. Singer works from the stretch. And the 1-1 pitch is swung on, and that's sprayed foul off of the right side. Weatherholt has 13 stolen bases on the season. He's only been caught once, but after getting hit in the hamstring, I'd be curious to see if he has any thoughts of trying to take off at any point here.
2: He's still trying to loosen that thing up.
1: Mm-hmm. Ball and two strikes. Singer throws. Swing and a foul down the right field line. That is well back into the seats.
2: Normally, Weatherholt has a 3-4 step lead at the play, at the first base. He's got maybe two steps.
1: Appears to be a bit uncomfortable over there at first. Again, inching off the bag, short lead. The pitch swung on, and that's fouled off the knuckles of Ivan Herrera. Still a ball and two strikes on Herrera. Singer pitching against the Cardinals for the seventh time in his career. He is 2-4, but a 2.93 ERA. Last time out, struggled. That was in St. Louis. Pitch, check swing. Did he go? And no, he did not.
2: We did not play real well behind him.
1: No. That was a game that the Reds would lose 10-3. He gave up four runs. Only one of those was earned across four innings. Swing, and that's fouled right off the home plate umpire, Hunter Windelstedt. Two balls and two strikes. And that's the thing. The Reds got to play good defense behind him. We talked about the importance of keeping the ball in the ballpark, but the other side of that coin is when it's hit to you, you got to catch the ball. Reds need to play good defense behind Brady Singer. Some of these starts recently when he's had trouble, that's been a common denominator. A misplay, a missed opportunity for a double play. Here's the 2-2. Swing, and there's a one-hopper through the right side of the infield for a base hit. Sal Stewart was shading up the middle. And that gets by him and on into right for a hit. So Herrera is on with a base hit following the hit-by-pitch that opened the inning. The Cardinals' first two batters have reached. Now Alec Burleson. Burleson 1-for-4 yesterday, continued his good August where he's hitting .328. Six home runs, 21 driven in this month for Burleson. And he has just crushed the Reds this year, the pitch. Burleson takes a breaking ball up and away. There's nobody that he's had more success against than the Reds here in 2026. And he has hit Brady Singer well on top of that. Four of his five hits against Singer and nine at-bats have gone for extra bases. Here's the 1-0, and Burleson takes a look at a strike. One ball, one strike. Burleson just got passed last night by Sal Stewart for the Major League RBI lead. Singer's 1-1. Burleson swings, hits a towering fly into short right. Hector Rodriguez coming in toward the line will make the catch. The runner's going to tag at second and dig for third. The throw to third cut off by McClain. And now the Cardinals have him at the corners with one out. Somewhat productive out there for Alec Burleson, moving the runner up 90 feet to third. And now Jordan Walker always dangerous, at least this year. Walker last night hit his 25th home run of the year, a two-run shot in the ninth. That was his only hit. He was 1-for-4. Those 25 home runs for Walker this year, too shy of his career totals through his first three seasons. Swing and a miss. 0-1 on Walker. Certainly a career year for Walker to this point. Nobody has driven more runs in on the road than Jordan Walker this year across Major League Baseball. 60 of his 90 RBIs have come away from Busch Stadium. The pitch down and away. 1-1 on Walker. First and third with one man out. Singer trying to get out of the jam, would love a double play ball. Here it comes, and Walker breaks his bat, hits it on a hop to Stewart. He'll throw to first. They get the out. Tolia back to second. It's a tag play, not in time. So Herrera sliding around the tag at second base. The Cardinals will get a run. Weatherholt is home from third, but Walker is out at first. That play going 4-3. And Walker will get his 91st RBI of the year. Even had the Reds tagged out Herrera at second base, the run still would have scored. They almost got him. McLean was just having trouble trying to find Herrera to get the tag down. It was an incredibly evasive slide. Here's Joshua Baez. Runner at second, two away. 1-0 Cardinals, and the slider misses down and away for ball one.
2: Well, that was definitely a double play ball. The Reds just couldn't figure out a way to get it, to get the turn.
1: Swung on, popped up, foul right side. It wasn't sharply hit because Walker broke his bat, and Walker runs okay. But I can't help but wonder if they would have been able to get the double play had they gone to McLean and then back to first. But the minute you hesitate, and Sal Stewart, I think, thought he could run down Herrera, but there was no chance because Herrera just stopped, which was a smart idea.
2: Well, and you also have to take into consideration that Sal doesn't play second base every day. And Terry Francona is just trying to put guys on the field that could hit, and they're going to be places that you play that you're not used to playing.
1: Runner at second, two outs, ball and two strikes on Baez. He was on both times off the bench last night, a single and a walk, and now he skies a pop-up on a 1-2 pitch to the right side of the infield. Tully is under it. He'll make the catch, and the side is retired, but the Cardinals get a run in the first. We go to the bottom of the first. It's the Cardinals 1, Reds coming up on the Reds Radio Network.
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0: Reds first against Michael McGreevy. McGreevy brings it home. First pitch to De La Cruz is taken off the outside corner for ball one.
1: Normally McGreevy is aggressive, especially early in the ball game in the strike zone. He's got a little bit of sink to the fastball.
0: Here's 1-0. And Ellie watches a breaking ball bend in for a strike.
1: But he will do that all day long to left-handed hitters. That little backdoor breaking ball.
0: McGreevy deals the 1-1. Finds the outside corner with a fastball for a strike. Now Ellie down to the count, a ball and two strikes. Ellie was 1-for-4 last night, now 5 for his last 46. McGreevy's 1-2. And Ellie takes just off the outside corner, change up away, and it's a two-ball, two-strike count. Yeah, when you look at McGreevy's pitch mix, Cowboy, you and I were talking about this before the game. He's a completely different pitcher against right-handers than he is left-handers. He's a completely different mix of pitches. Two balls, two strikes, and now time called to the plate by Ellie.
1: Yeah, fastball, curveball, changeup to left-handers. 90% of those pitches are going to be on the outside corner.
0: Here he comes with the 2-2 to De La Cruz. Swung on, and it is smoked right back up the middle and into center field for a base hit. The old chuck and duck. McGreevy bailed out of the way, got his head out of there. That ball went whistling right by the button on his hat.
1: I mean, that almost hit him in the forehead. That ball was actually by him before his glove got up. That's scary.
0: Now Sal Stewart hits here with a runner on at first base and nobody out. Big night for Sal last night. Takes ball one high.
1: Bless you.
0: Thank you. Sal took over the Major League RBI lead again last night with that three-run home run that put the Reds in front. He was 1-for-3. McGreevy deals and the 1-0 pitch, and this ball is ripped down the left field line but hooked into the seats, foul. 1-1. 259, 27 home runs for Sal. 94 RBIs. Third fastest Red ever to surpass the 100 RBI mark.
1: A major league leading 94.
0: Ellie off the bag at first base. Here's the stretch by McGreevy. And here he comes with a 1-1 pitch, and Sal takes off the inside edge, and it's a two-ball, one-strike count on Sal Stewart.
1: McGreevy likes to work that side of the plate, the arm side, away to lefties, into righties. He'll throw the slider to left to right-handed hitters, where he doesn't use it that much to lefties.
0: Pick to first, chases De La Cruz back to the bag.
1: That's a pretty good move.
0: McGreevy's only picked off one base runner all year. But that looked like you said, pretty good move there. Ellie out to a good lead. McGreevy throws. And a bouncing ball headed for short should be to Weatherholt, to Torres, around to first in time. And that is a 6-4-3 double play racing the leadoff base hit. Now J.J. Bleday hits. J.J. 0-for-3 yesterday, a couple of strikeouts. Hitting .218, 20 homers, 47 batted in for J.J. Bleday. Here's the wind by McGreevy, and he throws, and Bleday watches a breaking ball dive in for a called strike, and it's 0-1 on Bleday.
1: Well, if you're J.J. Bleday, all you have to do is watch how teams pitch Ellie De La Cruz. That's how they're going to pitch you.
0: Here's the 0-1. Swing, and there's a weak bouncer to the right side. Fielding it, the second baseman Torres charging, and he'll flip to first in time. And the Reds come up empty in the first. 1-0 Cardinals at the end of one on the Reds Radio Network.
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0: Cardinals come to bat here in the second inning. Brady Singer back out for the second with Nathan Church, Brian Torres, Blaze Jordan facing the red starter. Cardinals are up 1-0. J.J. Weatherholt came around to score after getting hit in the leg with a pitch. Singer home with the first offering here to Nathan Church, and it's in there for a strike, nothing and one. The Reds and Avocados from Peru have teamed up to give you the chance to win a new 2026 Toyota Tacoma SR or a Reds VIP experience. Deal one, too high, 1-1. To enter, just need to register at reds.com/avo. Reds and follow Avos from Peru on Instagram. Now Singer with the 1-1. Tried the inside corner, called a ball.
1: That's a good pitch.
0: Two balls and a strike on Church. The 2-1 offering, swing a little tapper foul over by the Reds dugout. Church now with count even. Two balls, two strikes. He had a hit yesterday, scored a run, drove home one, was 1-for-3. Church hitting .235 on the year with 9 homers and 41 knocked in. Left-handed hitting center fielder. Leading off the Cardinals' second, a 1-0 game, and here comes Singer with the 2-2. Swing and a miss, slow breaking ball, and Church just couldn't wait long enough. He's down on strikes. Let's pause for station identification on the Reds Radio Network.
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0: Cowboy Jeff Brantley, I'm Tommy Thrall. It's great to be with you here at Great American Ballpark on a beautiful Thursday afternoon. Brian Torres hits now with nobody on and one out. First pitch to Torres. Backdoor slider in there for a called strike, and it's nothing and one. Torres hitting .234, four homers, 16 RBIs. Singer's 0-1. And a swing and a bouncing ball to the right side. Big hop for the second baseman, Sal Stewart. He'll flip it over to first to get the out, two away. So too quickly gone here in the second. And now Blaze Jordan. Jordan 1-for-3 last night, now hitting .248. Couple of homers and 25 RBIs. Jordan was the one that was thrown out trying to score on the double. The pitch up and in for ball one. 1-0 on Blaze Jordan. Dane Myers to Ellie to Trevino. The 1-0 pitch. Swinging a grounder foul, third base side. It's 1-1. Folks still making their way into the ballpark on this beautiful afternoon. Singer home with a 1-1. Hit in the air toward the right center gap on the run. Rodriguez, and he makes a fine running catch.
1: Nice play.
0: Boy, off the bat, that looked like extra bases, but Rodriguez ran straight over and chased it down to make the catch on that line drive. Inning over, we go to the bottom of the second inning. Cardinals 1, Reds nothing on the Reds Radio Network.
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0: Reds bat in the bottom of the second. Tyler Stevenson, Matt McClain, and Michael Tolia. Due up here in the second against Michael McGreevy. Back out for his second inning of work. After a scoreless first. The Reds did get a base hit, but Nelly was erased on a double play ball. Breaking ball to Tyler Stevenson dives down and away, and it's 1-0. Stevenson, he's struggling a little bit right now. Was 0-for-4 yesterday and struck out a couple of times. He was red hot, swinging a high fly ball right center field. Nathan Church has it measured, coming over from center toward the alley. He'll make the catch, and there's one gone in the second. As we look at today's Reds Hall of Fame and Museum trivia question of the game. Continuing with our Reds rookie trivia topic, who is the only rookie pitcher in Reds history to strike out 200 batters during his rookie season? A. Don Gullett, B. Gary Nolan, or C.

0: way inside. Almost hit him there with a changeup. Two balls, two strikes.
1: I think I'm going to say Don Gullett.
0: I'm going to say Gary Nolan. So you're going A?
1: I'm going B.
0: Don Gullett is A.
1: Okay, who's B?
0: Gary Nolan. Swinging a ground ball to third. Up with his Blaze Jordan. He'll throw in time.
1: We just barely did get him.
0: Close. Playing hustling as always right down the line, but Jordan's throw just in time, and now two gone here in the second inning. Now Michael Tulley.
1: I'm going B, whoever that man is.
0: I got you.
1: Get my drift.
0: I heard you. So Michael Tulley hits with nobody on and two away. McGreevy's first pitch to Tulley is off the outside corner for ball one.
1: McLean almost beat that out. I mean, it was
0: very
1: bang,
0: close.
1: Bang.
0: Can't wait back with him running. The 1-0. Inside to Tolia. Two balls and no strikes. I know he hasn't hit, but that doesn't mean that the effort hasn't been there for McLean. He's still going to give it everything he's got every day. Two balls, no strikes on Tolia. Nobody on, two away, and here comes the 2-0 pitch. McGreevy turns it loose, and a big swing and a miss at a cutter.
1: But you feel better with all that effort if he's hitting 240.
0: Well, obviously.
1: But I'm with you. I appreciate the effort.
0: Two balls, one strike. And Tolia pounds it into the ground to the first baseman. Up with it is Burleson. He'll take it to the bag himself. Three unassisted for the out. Side retired. That does it for the Reds here in the second. They're up and down in order. On to Cowboy in the third. 1-0 Cardinals on the Reds Radio Network.
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1-0 Cardinals as we begin play here in the top of the third inning. It'll be the bottom of the Cardinals order to begin things. That starts with Jimmy Crooks. He's in the number 9 spot. Crooks, Weatherholt, and Yvonne Herrera, 9-1-2 here for Oliver Malmol's Reds, or Cardinals. When the right-hander Brady Singer goes to work, back to a breaking ball, misses outside. One ball, no strike count. Singer quick working, fly ball into center field. Looks like Myers has it measured. He does, right on the warning track. One down. Ball had some serious carry to it. You could just see Myers continuing to gradually move back and finally catching the ball right in front of the bullpen door for the Reds out in center field.

0: But either way, one down. Here's J.J. Weatherholt for the second time. He was hit on the back of the left leg his first time out, and this pitch is over the outside corner, and that is strike one. A backdoor breaking ball from Brady Singer. Singer back to the dish. Another breaking ball. This one will hang out there. One ball, one strike count. Weatherholt, 243 batter. 16 home runs, 46 RBIs out of the leadoff spot. Swing and a miss. Fastball running up and away, and Weatherholt right up underneath it. 14 doubles for the Cardinals leadoff hitter. He's stolen 13 bags. He's only been caught once. But these Cardinals have got themselves a pretty good defensive middle infield with Weatherholt at second and Mason Wynn at shortstop. This pitch misses up and away. Two ball, two strike count. Singer back to the plate. Breaking ball ripped into right field. That's a base hit. Looked like a cutter from Singer, and he left it on the plate, and Weatherholt hammered it. So a one-out single for the Cardinals leadoff batter. That'll bring Ivan Herrera to the plate. Herrera had a line drive single just to the left of second baseman Sal Stewart in his first at bat. And the first pitch
1: challenging the ball call
0: is challenged by Tyler Stevenson. Looked like a fastball right down the middle.
1: And it was. Oh, the call has been overturned to a strike.
0: So it's a no ball, one strike count here to the right-handed hitting Herrera. Herrera, more times than not, in the designated hitter spot for the Cardinals. He does do a bit of catching. Takes a fastball upstairs, and it's a one ball, one strike count. A little bit of breeze in the air. It is out of left field here on this afternoon, at least thus far, early in this one. Long pause by Singer. He's back to the plate. The slider is in the dirt. And that'll make it a two-ball, one-strike count. A few clouds in the air, but for the most part on the field of play, it is quite sunny. Looks like a perfect day to be on the field playing baseball. Strike over the inside corner. Fastball from Singer, and that'll even the count at two balls and two strikes here to Ivan Herrera. Time is called by Herrera. He'll step back out of the box, and that is pretty much the way just about every Cardinal calls timeout. They will wait till two strikes. They wait till the pitcher just becomes set, and they call timeout. And they all do it the same way. The pitch. Fastball misses upstairs, and the count is full. 3-2 now to Ivan Herrera. Runner at first base, Weatherholt. Tolia holds him. There goes Weatherholt, and this is fouled right over the top of the Reds dugout. Fastball in on the hands of Herrera, and he just did get enough of the bat there to foul it off. Count stays full, and Singer will have to do it again. I imagine Weatherholt will be on the move one more time. There he goes again, and again it's fouled off the netting of the Reds dugout, this time a little further down towards the camera well. But the count stays full at three balls and two strikes. Herrera is doing everything he can to hit the right side of the infield hole. You've got Stewart playing up the middle, Tolia holding the base runner, and there is a wide open right side of the infield, Herrera trying to hit it. And he fouls it back again. Herrera has already hit that hole earlier in the ball game with Weatherholt at first. Well, he's trying to do it one more time here in the third inning. Weatherholt continues to break on the pitch towards second base. And there he goes again. And again, it is fouled to the right side, out of play. Fastball's in by Singer. And fouled off to the right side by Herrera. Now looking at a fifth 3-2 pitch. Here we go. And again, it is fouled to the right side, out of play. Sooner or later, Weatherholt's going to get tired of running. He has made a dead sprint towards second base. Five consecutive pitches in a row. He's about to do it again. Getting tired watching him. Another 3-2. Again he runs. It is ball four, and that is much ado about nothing. So the first two batters aboard again for the Cardinals, as they were back in the first inning. It was a hit by pitch and a single through the right side by Herrera in the first, ultimately netting the Cardinals their lone run in this ball game. And now they've started that machine up again here with one out in the third. Weatherholt at second, Herrera at first, and here's the ever-dangerous Alec Burleson. Fastball misses off the outside corner. One ball, no strike count. Singer readies, check second once, pitch, and he's going to miss up and away. This time a cutter sailed out of his hand a bit early. Two ball, no strike count here to Burleson. Burleson riding a six-game hitting streak, and he has hit the Reds well. 2-0 pitch. Swing and a miss. Good breaking ball. Down and in. And Burleson, he had some kind of swing at that pitch. Just stirring up the dust around home plate. Two ball, one strike count. You don't want to leave it on the plate with that kind of swing. Fastball up and in. That will back Burleson out of the way. Now it's a three ball, one strike count. Oh, what to do, what to do. One out. Boy, you'd love to have a ground ball here. The pitch. Swing and a miss. Got him to chase a backdoor breaking ball. And Burleson right over the top of it, and that'll run the count full. Singer's pitch count is mounting rapidly. He is about to throw his 60th pitch of the ballgame with one out here in the third. Swing and a miss, and he strikes out Burleson. A heck of a slider down and in. Two down. Boy, you don't see that much by Burleson when he's playing against the Reds. And this was a breaking ball that started low. He went after it, and by the time he got the barrel somewhere close to the ball, that ball was bouncing into the mitt of Tyler Stevenson. Here's Jordan Walker, pulls it foul down the third baseline. A first pitch breaking ball from Singer. So two outs here in the Cardinal third. They have runners at first and the second base. And their two best RBI men are coming to the plate. You got one of them in Burleson. You got to get another in Walker. Turn back towards second base. Singer almost threw towards Sal Stewart, but he held the ball. The count is 0-1 here to the big fella, Jordan Walker. Walker grounded out his first time up on a fastball right on his knuckles. Swing and a miss. Fastball up and away, and he's underneath that one. No ball, two-strike count. The problem you have throwing a two-strike breaking ball to a guy like Jordan Walker is he can hit the ball 4 or 5 inches off the ground and 6 inches off the plate. He has tremendous reach. And as strong as he is, he can still control the barrel of the bat, even in that kind of an awkward position. Here's the 0-2 pitch, and it's a slider down and away, and Singer thinking right along with me. He really buried that one off the plate and down. One ball, two strike count. Singer sets. He'll turn it loose. Breaking ball, and Stevenson is going to challenge. Looked like the ball was on the plate, but it might have been a tad low. That was awfully, awfully close.
1: And it'll be a ball. Call confirmed.
0: That's a heck of a pitch. I don't know how you lay off that. But that's why Jordan Walker's hitting at a 288 clip. It's a two-ball, two-strike count. Back to the plate. Fastball up and in. Checked his swing in time. And from 0-2 to 3-2 goes Singer with this big fella, Jordan Walker. He started his swing, but he held up just in the nick of time. So the runners will be on the move here, both Weatherholt and Herrera. Here's the 3-2 pitch. Driven into center field. Long run, Myers. He's not gonna get it. That's a home run. An absolute line drive bullet right on top of the batter's eye, just clearing the yellow line by a hair. And it is 4-0 Cardinals. The 26th home run of the year for one Jordan Walker. And he is now at the 93 RBI threshold.
2: Well, you look at that swing. He was out in front of it. Just kind of dropped the barrel down there. Got the barrel to it, though, even though he was out in front.
0: That is power is what that is.
2: Bingo. Didn't look like he hit it hard.
0: Popped up off the bat of Joshua Baez into foul territory. Singer ahead, no balls and a strike.
2: But just because it didn't look like he hit it hard doesn't mean he did, because he did.
0: Well, you could see Myers. I think Myers thought he had a play on it and may have, but he ran out of room. That ball was blistered. Popped up again back behind home plate off the bat of Joshua Baez. It's a one ball, two strike count. Two down in the inning. Solo home runs you can live with. Three-run home runs. Those are things you cry about. Pulled foul down the third baseline. That'll be in the seats and out of play. One ball, two strike count here to Baez. The pitch, and it is just off the outside corner. Oh, I thought that was a strike. Two coming. Swing and a miss. Threw it by him for strike three. A fastball upstairs. That will retire the Cardinals here in the third, but not before big damage by Jordan Walker. A three-run home run missile out of center field. It's 4-0 Cardinals. Bottom of three coming up here on the Reds Radio Network.
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0: Dane Myers hits in the number seven spot. He will lead things off for the Reds here in the bottom of three. And the Reds find themselves trailing 4-0 to the Cardinals here early in this one. Fastball misses inside. One ball, no strike count from the right-hander, Michael McGreevy. McGreevy eyeballing Crooks. The pitch misses upstairs. It's 2-0. De La Cruz led off the Reds' bottom of the first with a missile right back at the skull of the pitcher, Michael McGreevy. And from that point on, McGreevy's pretty much been right on the money. Breaking ball at a 2-0 count makes it two balls and a strike here to Dane Myers. Ground ball up the middle. Second baseman has it. He will throw in time to cut down Dane Myers. That is Torres at second base here on this afternoon for the Cardinals. Mason Wynn is not playing, the normal shortstop for St. Louis. And in his place is the normal second baseman. That would be J.J. Weatherholt. So one down for Hector Rodriguez. He'll take a breaking ball low. One ball, no strike count. You'd sure like to see this fella get going a little bit. Fly ball, foul down the left field line. That'll be in the seats and out of play.
1: Well, you look at what he's done, and he's got a chance to be an impact bat if he can replicate what he has done on the way up here.
0: Yeah, I don't think you're so concerned about just numbers. You just want him to feel comfortable, and he did not feel comfortable on that swing. It was a changeup off the outside corner. He could not hold up, but he could not pull the trigger. He was in between, and it's a 1-2 count. McGreevy back to the plate. Breaking ball into the dirt. And Rodriguez will take that for ball two. Two balls and two strikes here to the Reds' right fielder this afternoon. McGreevy with a long look in. Now here you go. Swing and a miss, and there goes the bat. And that may win the left-handed bat toss of the year.
1: Oh, yeah.
0: That was beyond the dugout and the camera well down the right field line. Two down. I'd say that's getting fooled.
1: Yeah. That would have been about 10 rows deep, too, if not for the net.
0: Here's Key Brian Hayes. He will take strike one. A fastball from the right-hander, McGreevy. No ball, one strike count. Hayes readies. McGreevy with a long pause, and now here he comes. Fastball misses outside. One ball, one strike count here to Key Brian Hayes. Hayes playing in the third base spot today. Ground ball left side, fielded by the Cardinals' third baseman. That is Blaze Jordan. He'll make the throw in time, and that will retire the Reds here in the third. 4-0 Cardinals. Fourth inning coming up. Tommy Thrall's coming back right here on the Reds Radio Network.
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1: David Church with a wave and a miss. The first pitch from Brady Singer this fourth inning. 4-0 Cardinals. The three-run home run by Jordan Walker, the big hit in this game for St. Louis. Now Singer misses up and in with the 0-1 fastball. That'll even the count. One ball, one strike on Church, who Singer struck out leading off the second. Church batting for the second time this afternoon. Here's Singer's 1-1, and a breaking ball dives low and inside. Two balls, one strike on Church. Outfield straight away against the Cardinal left-handed hitting center fielder. Right-handers 2-1, and Church rolls it on the ground right side to his left. Sal Stewart fields, and he'll flip it to Tolley at first for the out. One gone in the fourth, and the fourth inning is brought to you by Four Roses Bourbon. Four Roses, the mellow, balanced Kentucky classic that's crafted for those home run moments. Proud sponsor of the BCL Press Club, presented by Four Roses Bourbon. Enjoy responsibly. With one out, here's Brian Torres. Wide open stance from the left side from Torres, and he swings and rolls one right between Stewart and Tolia. That'll roll into right field for a one-out single. Torres didn't wait around in that at-bat. Jumped on the first pitch he saw and guides a ground ball single. Now the batter will be Blaze Jordan. Jordan at one time, in fact, it was the power that attracted the Cardinals to Blaze Jordan. He was a legitimate power-hitting prospect when he was originally signed. Picked a first runner back, but here he is at the major league level with only two home runs this year. Pitch to Jordan is a fastball strike on the outside corner. He's 23 years old.
0: And the ball jumps off of his bat. Mm-hmm.
1: Singer readies and delivers the 0-1 pitch off the inside corner. I don't necessarily feel like that it's a bad thing that some guys develop the power a little bit later on when they get to the big leagues. Off the outside corner. You know, we often talk about pitchers and power pitchers needing to learn how to become pitchers. It's kind of the same thing with hitters. If you learn how to hit, the power will come eventually.
0: If it's in there.
1: If it's in there, yeah, right. The 2-1 in the air, right center field, pretty deep. Dane Myers is back. This will drive him all the way to the track. A step shy of the wall, he runs it down and makes the catch. Back to first base goes Torres. Yeah, that's not, I mean, obviously Luis Arraez isn't out there hitting home runs, but you look at guys that are good gap-to-gap hitters, doubles hitters, a lot of those guys eventually will turn into pretty good power hitters. Two-men are out, and here is Jimmy Crooks, who flew out to center field his first time up. Right in there for a called strike, but one thing remains consistent. If you were a big strikeout guy when you were young,
0: you'll be a worse strikeout guy when you get to the big leagues if you get here.
1: and one on Jimmy Crooks.
0: But the fact still remains, they don't release 300 hitters.
1: No, absolutely not. Nothing and one on Crooks. Here it comes. Crooks swings, and he skies a pop-up. High into the air. Shallow right. Out goes Stewart. In comes the right fielder. It'll be Stewart backing his way into short right to make the catch, and the inning is over. A hit and a man left in the Cardinals' fourth. We've played 3.5, 4-0. 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
1: Michael McGreevy's been about as good as you could ask for first time through the Reds' order. He gave up a leadoff single to Ellie De La Cruz to open the Reds' offensive attack today, but he was erased on a double play, and McGreevy, as such, has faced the minimum through three. Now he gets a second crack at Ellie, and he spins a first-pitch breaking ball over the outside corner for a called strike. So far, he has struck out one. Only one out has been in the air. The other seven have been on the ground. Ellie swings and fouls this off to the left side. One of the keys you talked about right when the game began. Who can keep the ball in the ballpark? And so far, McGreevy has kept the ball on the ground. Cardinals have a home run, and it was a three-run shot, which is the big blow in this game right now. Ellie takes outside. One ball, two strikes on De La Cruz. Switch hitter up there from the left side. McGreevy, a right-handed thrower, and turns loose the 1-2. Ellie takes high on the outside half of the plate on the fastball, 2-2. Greavy right back to the plate with a 2-2 pitch. Here it is. And a breaking ball dives down and in, and Ellie works the count full, 3-2. Reds trying to win this series. Really kind of stealing this series from the Cardinals. He's trying to. Here's the 3-2 pitch to De La Cruz. Swung on, slow roller to the third baseman. Scooped by Jordan, the peg to first in time. Gets Ellie by 2.5 steps. There's one out in the fourth inning. Now Sal Stewart bats. Here on the Reds, each strikeout means a donation to the Free Store Food Bank thanks to Kroger's Zero Hunger, Zero Waste program. Join us in ending hunger at thekrogerco.com. With one out, here's Sal Stewart. He watches a first-pitch fastball sink in there for a called strike. It's 0-1.
0: You know, there's not one pitch from McGreevy that you would say, boy, that is a super special pitch. But what he does do is he locates everything, and he continues to change speeds.
1: The 0-1, swing and a miss.
0: Moves the ball up and down, as he just did there. And that's just pitching. Keep the hitter off balance.
1: McGreevy's last time out went six innings against the Cubs, did not allow an earned run, gave up three in that game. In fact, you look at his numbers so far in August, he's been good through his first three starts. ERAs over two, just over two, swung on, and that's fouled off the right side. With a sub-3 ERA through three starts, he has given up three home runs this month, five earned runs over 16 innings entering this start today. He's been outstanding so far through three and a third. 0-2 pitch to Stewart is a breaking ball on the dirt outside. And he hasn't really given the Reds an opportunity to drive his pitch count up. He's filling up the strike zone. Here comes the 1-2. Stewart swings and just did get a piece of that, fouling it off at home plate. Still a ball and two strikes on Stewart. Sal is on pace for a Reds rookie RBI record. He is on a pace for 119 RBIs. He's at 94 right now. McGreevy back into his windup, and the 1-2 pitch to Stewart. Breaking ball dives down too low, and the count levels at two balls and two strikes. Here's McGreevy again with a 2-2. Swung on and shot foul to the right side. He's trying to become only the third player in Major League history to lead baseball in RBIs as a rookie. One of those was Ted Williams. The other guy won Rookie of the Year. Walt Droppo, here's the 2-2. Swing and a miss, and Stewart's down on strikes. With two outs, J.J. Blade will hit. If you're listening today on your car or truck radio, please remember to buckle your safety belt. This message brought to you by the Ohio Department of Public Safety. If you're not buckled up, what's holding you back? With two away, J.J. Blade 0-for-1. Blade takes a look at a strike, challenges it. The Reds only have one left. Could be a big challenge. It was low, though.
13: Has been changed to a ball.
1: Challenge by Blade. It was well low, way low. Immeasurable. Here's McGreevy's 1-0 pitch to J.J. Blade. Low again, this time with a fastball. It's 2-0. Revisiting the trivia question today, who is the only rookie pitcher in Reds history to strike out 200 batters during his rookie season? A, Don Gullett, B, Gary Nolan, or C, Mario Soto? We both said B, Gary Nolan. Would you like to stick with that or change your answer?
14: I'm going with B today.
1: Just B. 2-0. Down and in. It is, in fact, B, Gary Nolan. Reds Hall of Famer Gary Nolan became the only Reds rookie pitcher to record 200 strikeouts in a season. He was 19 years old and fanned 206 big league batters in 1967.
14: At 19?
1: At 19 years old.
14: Throwing gas.
1: Strike on the inside corner, 3-1 on J.J. Blade. Blade, a wave and a miss and a changeup, and the count fills up, 3-2.
14: That tells you all you need to know about Michael McGreevy right there. You got a 4-run lead, it's a 3-1 count, and he throws a changeup right in the heart of the plate. That is command.
1: Here he comes with a payoff pitch to Blade. Swinging a little tap back behind home plate. Well, it goes back to something that you and I have talked about so often. It's really easy to avoid being predictable when you can throw every pitch in your arsenal, and you have a big arsenal, and you can throw them for strikes anytime you want. Again, the payoff. Blade fouls it back. Look, you talked about it. Nothing he throws is spectacular. But what is spectacular is that ability to throw everything for a strike.
14: And he moves it on both sides of the plate.
1: And when you can do that with a big arsenal, you don't have to have anything that's going to really stand out. 3-2 pitch is a foul first base side. 3 balls, 2 strikes. Moved into some shadows now as clouds move in front of the sun. Mix of sun and clouds on a beautiful day today here in Cincinnati. McGreevy's payoff pitch, and it's low. Breaking ball down, and J.J. Blade snaps a string of 10 straight retired by McGreevy. First base runner since Ellie singled to open the game.
14: Well, the owner of the one fly ball is standing at the plate right now. That is Tyler Stevenson. He flew out to center field to lead off the second. And he does have a career home run against McGreevy.
1: McGreevy readies the belt and throws. And it's a strike on the inside corner. Nothing and one on Tyler Stevenson. A home run would get the Reds right back in it. McGreevy turns and fires to first, chasing J.J. Blade back to the bag. Second time that the Reds have faced McGreevy this year. McGreevy took a no decision in a 5-3 Cardinal win in St. Louis back in June, the 0-1. Swinging and a miss, a breaking ball down, and Stevenson's behind the count, no balls and two strikes. It was Stevenson and McClain that homered back-to-back in that last start against McGreevy.
14: Well, the Reds would take that right here.
1: Bingo.
14: They're back-to-back. Let's go.
1: That would really get the Reds back in this ballgame. You know, sometimes you like for history to repeat itself. Here's the 0-2 to Tyler Stevenson. Breaking ball just off the outside corner. And
13: catcher is counting the
1: catcher wants to challenge. This is Jimmy Crooks challenging Hunter Wendelstedt.
14: That was a pretty good pitch.
1: Looked like a good one. Tried the outside corner around the knees. It was just off.
13: Call confirmed. Cardinals have one challenge remaining.
1: And Cardinals lose a challenge. 0.3 inch off that outside corner right at the knees.
14: Thank you very much. Thank you very much.
1: 1 ball, 2 strikes on Stevenson. Blade off first. Big hole on the right side. Center fielder shades Stevenson the other way. Here's McGreevy's pitch, and he misses high with a fastball.
14: You know, that breaking ball there, Tommy, that ultimately ended up being a ball, if that's called a strike, I don't know that Tyler challenges that.
1: No, you're right.
14: That's how close that pitch was.
1: 2-2 the count. Here comes McGreevy. And he tied him up with a changeup inside, and Stevenson couldn't check in time. He went around, and the inning is over. McGreevy strikes out 2 in another scoreless inning for the Cardinals. We're through 4, and it's 4-0 St. Louis on the Reds Radio Network.
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0: Here we go to the fifth inning. Cardinals come to bat. First pitch on the way to J.J. Weatherholt is a strike on the outside corner. Is nothing and one on Weatherholt. 4-0. Cardinals leading the Reds as we play in the fifth inning. Three-run home run by Jordan Walker, the big blow in this game. The Cardinals got a run in the first inning. But you'd like to think you can navigate that and overcome that. But the three-run blast from Walker, after he was way behind of the count against Brady Singer and worked it full with two outs, that is a little more damaging. 1-1 now on Weatherholt. The pitch from Singer's off the outside corner. Fastball sinking away. Two balls and one strike. Top of the order for the Cardinals. Weatherholt has scored both times he's reached. Hit by pitch, a single. Weatherholt lifts this high into the air toward the corner and left and deep. Back goes Blade. He's at the wall, leaps at the wall, and he caught it. I'll be honest, Blade maybe misplayed that a little bit, actually overran it to the corner, and then as he jumped, had to reach back to his left and made a leaping, twisting catch back over the other shoulder, but he made the catch right up against the wall. Hey, I don't care what it looks like as long as you catch it.
1: It looked a bit awkward.
0: Yes, it
1: did. But is it out?
0: It is. One down here in the fifth. Now Ivan Herrera swinging a ground ball foul, third base side.
1: Almost every time when a left-hander hits the ball down the left field line, it will slice into the seats. In that instance, because the ball was hit straight up, the ball came back to the field of play just like it would if it was fouled behind home plate or fouled at third base. Those are the things you just have to take into consideration, and glad he caught it.
0: In the air on the 1-1, Herrera lofts it into shallow right center. Here comes the right fielder. Hector Rodriguez will make that catch. Shallow right for the second out of the fifth inning. Here is today's scoreboard stumper. In 2010, players from the Reds and Cardinals combined to win 5 National League Gold Glove Awards. Who are the players from the Reds and Cardinals that combined to win 5 National League Gold Gloves in 2010? And the pitch hits Alec Burleson. So the first pitch got him, and now Burleson will head down to first base.
1: 2010?
0: Oh, man. It's the third time Burleson has been on in this game. Single, walk, and now the hit by pitch right off toes of his back foot.
1: I don't even know who was playing for the Cardinals in 2010.
0: You know two of them. After getting checked out by the trainer, Burleson will head down to first. You can name 2 position players. You will probably get them.
1: Oh, brother.
0: Well, they're Cardinal legends.
1: There's a lot of legends.
0: Yeah, but these are very well might be on the Mount Rushmore. Swing at a pop foul, first base side.
1: Okay, let's say Albert Pujols.
0: Okay, bingo. There you go. Albert Pujols is one. First base, gold glove. Neil, one pitch. Swing and a miss. Walker down to the count quickly, 0-2.
1: Yadier Molina.
0: Bingo. Yadier Molina. Very good. See? Hint. 0-2 on Walker. Now Walker will use his timeout. Now you go to Reds.
1: Was Scott Rowland with us then?
0: Yes.
1: That's my next guess.
0: Okay, correct. You're 3-for-3. Now you don't get any hints for a while. Here's the 0-2 to Walker. Swinging a slow roller to short. Up with it, McLean. He'll scoop it to Stewart, covering it second, forcing out Burleson and ending the Cardinal fifth inning. On to the home half. We're halfway through it at Great American Ballpark, 4-0 in favor of the Cardinals on the Reds Radio Network.
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0: Well, the Reds need to get the bats going. Been a quiet day offensively for the Reds so far. Matt McClain swings the first pitch and grounds it foul third base side, strike one. The Reds are trailing the Cardinals 4-0. The lone hit for the Reds came from their first batter today. Ellie singled right back up the middle. And that's been it. Pitch McClain takes upstairs, one ball and one strike. Here comes McGreevy with a 1-1. Ground ball, sharply hit, but to the shortstop. J.J. Weatherholtz throw to first is in time to get McClain. And there's one gone in the fifth. Let's pause for station identification up and down the Reds radio network.
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0: Michael Tolia is at the plate. Nobody on with one out. Here's the pitch to Tolia off the plate outside for ball one. With the Cowboy, Jeff Brantley, our producer-engineer, Dave Yitty Armbruster, Joe Waddell. Running the dials back in our network headquarters. I'm Tommy Thraw. Great to be with you here at Great American Ballpark, the 1-0. Tolia takes off the plate outside, change up away. Last time we're going to see this place for a while. Reds are going to go on a 10-day road trip once this game ends.
1: 10-day feel like 30-day.
0: Yes. Probably three different climates. Go from the surface of the sun to the Arctic to a normal Midwest summer. Fouled away to the left side.
1: Well, I'm sure there are a lot of folks out there that are wondering, where in the world could it feel like the Arctic in the United States this time of the year? It's August. The summer I spent in San Francisco.
0: Coldest summer of your life, right? 2-1, or what is it they say? The coldest winter is the summer in San Francisco, something like that. High fly ball to left. Over is Baez, the left center. Joshua Baez puts the squeeze on out number two in the fifth. Now Dane Myers bats. And it will be chilly. Look at the temperatures. It'll be down in the 50s just about every night.
1: And windy.
0: It's good. Here's the pitch to Dane Myers and a little bit up and away for ball one. Not all that warm during the day either. It's not like it's hot during the day and then it just cools off at night. One ball, one strike. Here's the kick and 1-0. Myers sends a fly ball. but to right field, and here comes Jordan Walker coasting in to make the catch. Three up, three down in the Reds' fifth. Still 4-0 Cardinals at the end of five on the Reds Radio Network.
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0: 4-0, St. Louis with the lead. We're in the sixth, and back to work, Brady Singer. 94 pitches so far for Singer as he throws here in the sixth and ties up Joshua Baez. A first pitch fastball for strike one. Julian Garcia starting to throw now behind Singer in the Reds pen. Here comes the 0-1. Swinging a ground ball, rolled to the backhand of McLean at short. He fields long throw in time, one down in the sixth. By the way, you did get the final answers to today's scoreboard stumper. The five players that combined to win five National League Gold Gloves between the Reds and Cardinals in 2010 are, you said, Scott Rolen at third, Albert Pujols at first, Yadier Molina the catcher, Brandon Phillips, second baseman, fouled away down the left field line, 0-1 on Nathan Church. And they try to trick you with the last one because it was a pitcher. And that
1: process of elimination.
0: Bronson Arroyo. The 0-1. Up and away.
1: Well, I knew Bronson had 1-1. I just didn't know when.
0: Well, now you know. It was 2010. Here's the 1-1. Church takes off the inside corner. Two balls and one strike on Church with nobody on and one man out. He swings, whacks this toward the right center field gap. That's going to bounce for a hit. Over to cut it off on the hop is Myers from center field, and Nathan Church is on with a one-out single. First hit of the ball game for Church. And now Brian Torres is the batter. Get that great taste of the ballpark at home.

0: Council. Air on Sal, third air of the year on him. Tyler Stevenson's out for a quick word with Singer. Those are the plays. That's another thing we talked about at the start of this game. You got to make all the plays behind him.
1: But in Sal's defense, he's not a second baseman.
0: Nope. Nope.
1: He's playing second base today, so I guess he is a second baseman today. But normally his spot is closer to the first base back.
0: Blaise Jordan swings and fouls that off to the right side. Sal will tell you that he still wants to make the plays regardless of where he's at.
1: I know he does, and I respect him for it.
0: Nothing and one on Blaise Jordan. Swinging, there's a bouncing ball up to McLean. Fields flips to Sal, one around to first. Tolley has to dive for it, but keeps his toe on the bag, and there's a 6-4-3 inning-ending double play, getting Brady Singer through six. But the Cardinals still have a 4-0 lead as the Reds come to bat in the home half of the sixth on the Reds Radio Network.
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4-0, the Cardinals have the lead. Hector Rodriguez leads off the Reds' sixth inning. Michael McGreevy still on for St. Louis, and his pitch, first pitch to Hector Rodriguez is up and away for ball one. 1-0. Cardinals very much trying to stay alive and are alive right now in that National League wild card race. Here's the 1-0, and it's swung on and fouled away. One ball, one strike on Hector Rodriguez. He swings, goes the other way, hits it off the diving glove of the third baseman, Blaze Jordan, picked up by Weatherholt on the deflection, but the throw's late, and Rodriguez will reach. Infield hit for Hector Rodriguez. Cardinals are certainly hoping that when the Reds leave town, go to Arizona, that they can help out the Cardinals, because the Diamondbacks are in front of St. Louis. Between Cardinals and San Diego, Padres currently own the third wild card spot. Brian Hayes takes ball one. Change up high. Count is 1-0. Diamondbacks are idle today. Rodriguez leading off first. Big hole on the right side. First baseman holding the runner. Second baseman up the middle, and Hayes takes low. Breaking ball makes it 2-0.

0: In fact, it's a pretty light slate around the big leagues today. Scores around the league are brought to you by Sun Cruiser Vodka Iced Tea. Sun Cruiser Vodka Iced Tea, let the good times cruise. Guardians are up on the Giants, 3-2, bottom of the fourth inning in Cleveland. 2-0. Hayes swings through a fastball.
1: That sounds like a boating drink.
0: Yeah. I may be able to confirm. I will neither confirm nor
1: like
0: deny.
1: That song, Pontoon?
0: Mm-hmm. But that could be very, very delightful if you're out on the lake or river or any body of water. Swinging a high pop-up. Heck, you could be out on a pond. Drop a line of the water. Have one of those. And wait for fish to bite.
1: So I take it you're fishing with a bobber. That would not be an active reel situation.
0: No. 2-2 on Kebrian Hayes. 2-2. Swing,
1: there
0: and there's
1: we go.
0: A bullet right over short. That's into center field for a hit. Rodriguez burning around second. Will dig for third, and here come the Reds in the sixth inning. The Reds with their 8-9 hitters aboard. Back-to-back hits. Rodriguez and now Kebrian Hayes. The stage is set. Back to the top of the order for Ellie De La Cruz.
1: Tell you, Hector Rodriguez shows a surprising burst of speed from first to third there. He was getting it.
0: They're at the corners with nobody out. Ellie has singled and grounded to third. Second baseman Torres way over on the right side. Right side of the infield, widely open. The pitch, and Ellie takes a strike. If he hits anything to the right of second base, as long as he doesn't hit it toward the first base position, he's got himself a knock. Crazy how far over Torres is. He's almost behind the runner that takes his lead. Here's the 0-1. Up and in. Ellie raises the arms out of the way of that pitch, and the count evens at 1-1. This is the first time the Reds have had any sort of pressure on McGreevy.
1: It's about the same time the Reds hitter showed up yesterday.
0: Ellie takes down and away, and it's a 2-1 count.
1: That scored 3 runs in the 6th, 2 runs in the 8th, and yesterday's ball game to win it.
0: Well, I suppose, as the saying goes, better late than never.
1: Amen, brother. Amen.
0: 2-1. Swung on and fouled down the left field line. That's out of play. That one hit off the facade of the second deck and then went back down into the seats and on into left field. So Baez picks it up, tosses it back up into the stands. 2-2 on Ellie. First and third, nobody out. McGreevy, a big breath. Here's the right-hander's 2-2 pitch. And he misses with a changeup outside. The count runs full, 3-2. Not saying that McGreevy by any means is out of gas, but it gets a little harder to reach back for a little extra when you get toward the end of your outing.
1: He's banging on the tank right now. See what else is in there.
0: Might be on that reserve tank at the moment. 3-2. McGreevy's payoff. Ellie swings again and swats it foul off to the left side. And on top of that, at bats like this that become a little lengthy start to...
1: They grind on you at this point in the ballgame.
0: Seventh pitch of the at-bat coming up to De La Cruz. Hayes off first, the pitch, and Ellie didn't want to, but he went around a breaking ball in the dirt inside. So Ellie strikes out. That's a huge strikeout at this point. And now Sal Stewart's the batter. Boy, if Ellie could get aboard there, he'd really like your chances in this inning. But that strikeout gives the Cardinals a glimmer of hope to get out of it. Sal hit into a double play his first time up, a strikeout in his last at bat. He bats with runners at the corners and one out here. McGreevy throws, and Stewart takes a breaking ball down and away, 1-0. Hector Rodriguez started the inning with an infield hit. He's at third on the base hit by Key Brian Hayes. The 1-0 pitch to Sal Stewart. Instead, a pick over to first, checking on Hayes, but he's back easily. The Cincinnati Reds and Reds Radio Network want to welcome Reds on Radio affiliate WKBV AM 1490 and FM 100.9 from Richmond, Indiana here for today's action. The 1-0 in the dirt outside with a curveball, and it's a two-ball, no-strike count on Sal Stewart. Sal sent one into orbit last night, right about this time. McGreevy's 2-0. In too tight to Stewart. Now it's a three-ball, no-strike count.
1: Boy, he is pitching Sal Stewart about as careful as you could pitch somebody right here.
0: Now Oliver Marmol starting to become a little uneasy in the Cardinal dugout. 3-0 on Stewart. 3-0 pitch, and he walked him, missing inside with ball four. So the bases are loaded for J.J. Bleday.
1: I think McGreevy was just hoping that Sal would be over-aggressive and chase, and patience prevails.
0: That's not Sal Stewart. He's not usually going to give in. And that's going to be it for McGreevy. Oliver Marmol, the Cardinal manager, makes his way out to the mound with the bases loaded and one out here in the sixth inning. Looks like he's going to make a pitching change here with the Reds threatening and the Cardinals leading. 4-0 St. Louis. Pitching change made in the sixth on the Reds Radio Network.
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1: Cardinals head to their bullpen for the first time here this afternoon. No, it is not a left-hander to face J.J. Bleday. It is right-hander Ryan Stanek. Stanek out of the bullpen for the 56th time, his third time in 4 days during this series. 2-2 with a 4.38 ERA overall.
0: Big spot here. Stanek works from the far first base side of the rubber. First pitch to J.J. Bleday. Almost hit him with a split. Came in too tight. Ball one. Bleday 0-for-8 lifetime with a strikeout against Stanek. Reds trying for a big inning here in the sixth. 1-0. Swing and a line drive to right. Down for a hit in front of Walker. One run home. That's all they'll get for now. Rodriguez will score from third. Keep Brian Hayes into third, and Stewart up to second, station to station. on the RBI single to right by J.J. Bladé that brings up Tyler Stevenson.
1: One for nine with an RBI, only as good as your last at bat.
0: That's right.
1: And right now, Bladé is smoking.
0: So that gets the Reds on the board, 4-1 Cardinals. Now the Reds have the tying run on. Go-ahead run at the plate, Stanek to Stevenson. A swing and a miss at a first pitch slider, strike one. Stanek deals the 0-1. Down too low with a fastball. The count evens at one ball, one strike. Center fielder Nathan Church trying to pinch that right center gap a little bit. A lot of real estate out in left center. Stanek home with a 1-1. Swing and a foul back to the right. Of course, if you know Tyler Stevenson, you know that he loves to go to the gap. There's a lot of room for him. Here's the 1-2 in the dirt. But he's usually over in that right center gap, and there's not as much room, which is why the center fielder's over that way. 2-2 on Stevenson. Church even moves further over that way now. Here's the 2-2. Swinging a ground ball foul, third base side on a slider in.
1: That was a ticket right there. That was a hanging breaking ball. That's the pitch that if you hook down the left field line, it scores everybody.
0: That's the risk the Cardinals play right now because Baez is
1: way off the line.
0: He's
1: headed over toward left center field. He's moving that way.
0: Stanek's 2-2. Swing, and this ball is popped high into the air, down the line and right. Here comes Walker from right, past the end of the tarp, but he can't get it. And then Walker goes tumbling over the tarp. It's going to be all right.
1: It's a dangerous spot for whether it's the first baseman or the right fielder coming full speed and running into the edge of that tarp. Even though it's covered and got a little padding on it, doesn't make it a whole lot any easier.
0: No. Padding on that the end of the tarp doesn't look to be real thick. That one just did climb into the stands, and Walker gonna be all right. 2-2. Stevenson still alive. Stanek throws, swinging and a miss. Got him the slider down. Stevenson strikes out. Second out here in the inning. And now it's up to Matt McClain. And boy, don't you know, this could be a feel-good moment right here for McClain if he can come up with a big knock.
1: It'd make me feel good.
0: Outfielder stay in the same spot around the other way against the right-handed hitting McClain. Stanek against McClain and the pitch. Strike called on the outside corner at the knees. Looked to be a little bit low, I thought. Lane doesn't challenge. 250, lifetime hitter, and 24 at-bats, including a grand slam with the bases loaded. The 0-1. He buried that way nice out in front of home.
1: Nice block by Jimmy Crooks. He kept that ball right there in front. That split finger, when it hits in the dirt, you don't know where it's going. You don't know if it's going right, left, or straight up into your throat.
0: One ball, one strike on McClain. Hayes is the runner at third base. Stewart's at second. J.J. Bladé at first. Stanek's 1-1. Swing and a miss. 99 with that fastball right by McClain. Ball and two strikes. Stanek through the signs. Now here he comes. Almost hit him with a fastball in tight. Bases loaded. Two away in the sixth. The Reds have a run home. 4-1 St. Louis. McClain 0 for 2 today. A couple of ground balls to the left side. One to third, one to short. 0 for 2. Here comes the 2-2 pitch. He swings and drives it deep to left. Back goes Baez. It's gone! Matt McClain has put the Reds on top with his second career grand slam.
1: I don't know what that pitch was, but it was middle in. I know where it landed in the seats.
6: A line drive out of here to left for Matt McClain. With the bases loaded, and he has turned this game on its head.
1: They're mobbing him in the dugout. That is so big.
6: His 12th home run of the year, none bigger than that. 5-4 Reds in the sixth. And now Michael Tolia swings and fouls it back, strike one.
1: I don't know what the sixth inning is for the Reds. Maybe it's smelling salts time, but man, they have some kind of woke up here 2 days in a row in this inning.
6: And Tolia takes down and away. I mean, the Reds could not have looked more dead in the water through the first five innings of this game. Michael McGreevy had only faced one over the minimum through five. The Reds only had two base runners, a single, and a walk, and that was it. But boy, back-to-back singles from Hector Rodriguez and Key Brian Hayes ignited the rally. And Matt McClain is the dynamite that blows it up, the pitch up and away. Two balls, two strikes, the count on Tolia. Now with the Reds on top, 5-4 here in the sixth inning. Swing and a foul tip. The catcher holds on to strike three, and the inning is over. But not before the Reds plate five. A five-run sixth has given the Reds a 5-4 lead as we head back to Cowboy in the seventh on the Reds Radio Network.
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0: Right-hander Julian Garcia out of the Reds bullpen. He is our Reds Wilbur's Mustard pitching change. Wilbur's Mustard, let's put some mustard on it. Garcia coming on for the 21st time, 2-3 with a 3.04 ERA. And if you just joined us, well, the Reds are now leading the Cardinals 5-4. They were trailing 4-0 heading into the bottom of the sixth. And a grand slam by Matt McClain has made it a 5-4 ball game. First pitch here to the number 9 batter, Jimmy Crooks from Garcia, as a breaking ball in. One ball, no strike count. And here he comes again. And he's going to miss up top here. Two balls and no strikes here to the Cardinal catcher. And as Tommy said, the Reds looked like they were dead in the water. They only had two base runners for the first five innings. And then the dam broke loose. And they flooded the Cardinals and their bullpen for five runs.
1: Boy, did they ever.
0: Garcia to the plate. He misses with all four pitches, and he will walk the 176, number 9 batter, Jimmy Crooks. And we go back to the top of the order. Here is J.J. Weatherholt. And this is where things get interesting here in this Cardinal lineup. Weatherholt, Herrera, Burleson, Jordan Walker. They are responsible for all four of the Cardinal runs here early in this one. And a strike over the inside corner. A breaking ball from Garcia. It was a three-run home run by Walker that kind of silenced the crowd, and it looked as though the Reds were sleepwalking. But, boy, they woke up in the sixth and woke up in a big way. Ground ball right to Stewart. On to McClain. McClain on to Tolia. That is a 4-6-3 double play. Two down.
1: Cowboy, how often have we seen it this year where the Reds put together a threat and then a huge strikeout takes all the air out of the Reds' momentum? And I'll be honest, I thought when Ellie struck out, that was going to take the wind out of this Reds team. But immediately after that, Sal Stewart worked a really nice walk, didn't give in to McGreevy at all. That chased the Cardinal starter.
0: Breaking ball, that's a strike here to Ivan Herrera.
1: J.J. Bleday came up with the big hit to extend the inning right before the dam broke.
0: Yeah, and what was amazing, and you threw the stat out there that this has popped up to center field. This should be the third out of the inning, but Bleday was 0 for 8 against Stanek before the single. And singles with the bases loaded and kept it alive. The Reds put a zero on the board here in the seventh after scoring five in the sixth. Hey, see if they can add on here in the bottom of seven right here on the Reds Radio Network.
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0: right-hander Peter Strzelecki into the ball game for the Cardinals. Taking over for Ryan Stanek. Stanek gave up the grand slam to the right-handed hitting Matt McClain in the sixth inning. It's a 5-4 Reds lead as we head to the bottom of seven. It'll be Dane Myers to lead things off for the Reds. He'll take a first pitch strike, a fastball over the outside corner. No ball, one strike count here to the Reds center fielder. Strzelecki, the turn, the pitch, breaking ball on a line foul right over the top of the camera well down the first baseline. Myers waits on the 0-2. Fastball upstairs. One ball, two strike count. Myers 0 for 2 today. He's grounded to second. He has flied to right field. Strzelecki turns it loose. Ground ball into the glove. Alexa, that was a line drive into the glove of the first baseman, Alec Burleson. One down. Boy, that was right off the top of the ground. A bullet from Myers. I thought that was going to get by him. Myers hits it well, but he does not get anything to show for it. First pitch here to Rodriguez is a strike, a breaking ball. Fastball misses upstairs from Strzelecki. It's a one ball, one strike count. Rodriguez part of that five-run sixth inning. He singled to lead off the inning, off the glove of a diving third baseman, Blaze Jordan. Ground ball to Burleson. He'll underhand to a covering Strzelecki. Two down. So here's Key Brian Hayes. I think that was part of the Reds' movement in that sixth inning as they got contributions from the bottom of the order to begin that rally with Rodriguez with a single, Key Brian Hayes with a single. And it just kind of started things in a positive direction because the Reds had only had one hit through the first five innings. And that came from the leadoff batter, Ellie De La Cruz, and he was promptly erased on a double play ball. One ball, no strike count here to Hayes. And he'll take a breaking ball, and it's called ball two. Two ball, no strike count. Strzelecki will come back to the plate. It is popped up high in the air and foul back behind the dish out of play. Two balls and a strike here to the Reds' third baseman. He's one for two on the afternoon. Scored one of those five runs the Reds played it there in the sixth inning. Strzelecki, the turn, the pitch, breaking ball, sweeps a bit down, came right back over the heart of the plate. But evidently just a tad low. Three ball, one strike pitch. Fastball right over the outside corner, top of the strike zone. So now the count is full. Three ball, two strike pitch. Strzelecki to the Reds' number nine batter, Key Brian Hayes. Here it is. Lifted high into the air, into left field. Baez in, then back. He'll make the catch, and the Reds are down, three up, three down here in the seventh, but they lead the Cardinals. It is a 5-4 Reds lead as we head to the eighth. Tommy Thrall's coming back on the Reds Radio Network.
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0: Right-hander T.J. Antone out of the bullpen for the Reds. He is our Reds Wilbur's Mustard pitching change. Wilbur's Mustard, let's put some mustard on it. 42nd appearance for Antone, 2-2 with a 3.60 ERA in his 40 innings pitched.
5: The changes for the Reds defensively. T.J. Friedl enters the game out of the left. J.J. Blade moves from left to right. Hector Rodriguez out of the game. Antone's first pitch. And he misses low and inside for ball one. Well, Antone's due for a good one. He struggled a little bit his last couple of times out.
0: Well, he's not facing any slouches here in this Cardinal lineup. He's got the big boys.
5: The 1-0 to Burleson. Backdoor breaking ball just does hang off the outside corner. 2-0.
0: Burleson, Walker, and the youngster Baez.
5: 3-4 and 5 for the Cardinals here in the eighth of a one-run game. Not much margin for error. The pitch, swing and a miss, and boy, he came unglued, did Burleson, on that pitch. It was a fastball. Antone threw it right down the middle at 93 miles an hour, and somehow Burleson missed it. Here's the 2-1. Burleson pops this up high into the air. Foul off third. Antone over. He'll give way to Key Brian Hayes right at the corner of the third base coach's box. He makes the catch. And there's one gone here in the eighth inning. Hey, Reds fans, Kroger gives you more ways to save. 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Kroger, official grocery partner of the Reds. That's a big out. Get Burleson to start the inning, and now Jordan Walker swung on and fouled off to the right side. Not exactly a guy that you want to lose your concentration against, though. And Walker, he's already homered in this game, and his home run was a big one. A three-run blast out of straightaway center field. Here's the 0-1 pitch. Walker waves and misses at a fastball sinking. Down and away, and the count is 0-2 on Walker.
0: That was a sinker that cut. Instead of running back to the plate, it started middle away and broke like a slider. It's one of those new balls you throw and it sails on you, and you're thankful for.
5: 0-2 here on Walker. Now Antone turns it loose. Swing and a miss. Struck him out with a breaking ball away. A pop out in foul territory from Burleson. A strikeout of Jordan Walker. Two huge outs here in the eighth inning. And now it's Joshua Baez. One last hurdle to clear for Antone to get this game to the ninth inning with the Reds leading. Antone way off the outside corner and off the mitt of Stevenson to the backstop, ball one. One ball, no strikes on Baez. Antone looks in, has the sign, sets ready, and here's the 1-0 pitch. Swing and a miss, and a fastball down, and the count is even now at one ball and one strike. Antone ready at the belt. The right-hander's 1-1. Up and in, and Baez leans back out of the way of ball two.
0: That tells you all you need to know where the hitter's looking. When you throw a fastball that's in the center of the plate and up, and they jump back out of the way. They are looking away.
5: Now the 2-1. And he buried a breaking ball in the dirt outside, and it's 3-1. Antone was money to Burleson and then Walker. And now he's way behind the count on Joshua Baez, 3 balls and 1 strike. And let's be honest, Baez hadn't done anything since his first 3 at-bats. Just 1 hit. 3-1 pitch. Breaking ball hangs high, and he walked him. Now Nathan Church tying run on with 2 outs here in the 8th inning. Antone to the plate, and the pitch is in for a called strike. Nothing and one on Nathan Church. 1 on, 2 out. Right-hander's 0-1. Church takes low and inside. Now 1-1. 1 for 3 tonight. Nathan Church, left-handed batter. Antone, right-handed pitcher. Baez off the bag, and here comes the 1-1. Runner goes. Antone steps off, throws to second, and they got him. McClain with the tag. No panic from Antone at all. Baez had him timed up, so he thought. But Antone able to step off, spinning back to second, throwing perfectly to McClain. They get the out. There won't be a challenge by the Cardinals, and we go to the 9th. It is 5-4 Reds leading St. Louis on the Reds Radio Network.
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5: Peter Strzelecki back out to the mound for the Cardinals in the 8th inning. So you don't go to the bottom of the 9th when the home team is leading. You do, however, still have to play the bottom of the 8th. Apparently, I said we go to the bottom of the 9th. My mistake.
0: You were ready for us to close this thing out.
5: I was. Let's go. Let's get on that plane and get going to Arizona.
0: But you don't play the bottom of the 9th if you're winning.
5: That's right. Yeah. Here's the 1-0 pitch now to Ellie De La Cruz after the first pitch curveball missed down and in. That's right in there with a changeup from Strzelecki. 1-1. Brock Burke is warming up right now in the Reds' bullpen. The 1-1 to De La Cruz. Swing and a miss. He came unglued on that fastball and came up empty. 1 ball, 2 strikes. Ellie's 1 for 3 today. Laced a single back up the middle. He's also grounded a third and struck out. And the pitch is a changeup that floats off the outside corner. The next 3 days, the Reds will be in Arizona, then off to San Francisco for three, an off day in Chicago before a three-game weekend series at Wrigley. Begins a week from tomorrow. Ellie takes a fastball way high and wide, and now the count runs full on De La Cruz. Again up there left-handed against the right-handed throwing Strzelecki. He's been up there left-handed all day today. 3-2 pitch, and Ellie swings and fouls that back. Still three balls and two strikes.
10: That one hit the mitt of Crooks awfully, awfully crooked, it looked like. Just kind of caught the bottom of his thumb.
5: Bends that thumb back. That hurts. 3-2, up and away, and he walked him. Left the curveball high and wide. Ellie's down to first base with a leadoff walk here in the Reds' eighth inning. And Sal Stewart will come to the plate. Reds looking for a little insurance. They got some insurance this time last night. They'd love a little more again today. Strzelecki turns and throws to first. Ellie steps back to the bag.
10: No reason to throw over there till Ellie gets his equipment fixed, because he's not running till he gets all that stuff fixed on his hands.
5: Now the pitch to Sal Stewart. Strike on the inside corner. Fastball. Nothing and one on Stewart. Ellie inching off the bag. Strzelecki comes set. Here comes. Off the inside corner with a fastball. It's a one ball, one strike count on Stewart. One on, nobody out. Sal is hit into a double play, struck out. His walk helped contribute to the Reds' sixth. Strzelecki's 1-1. Low and away with a breaking ball here to Sal. Two balls and a strike. That's the thing you love about Sal Stewart, one of the many, is that he wants to have a chance to swing the bat right now, but he's not going to unless you throw him a strike. 2-1 pitch. He swings, sends a high fly ball left field. It's hit well. Baez backing up and on the track. He'll make the catch. A step or two shy of the wall.
10: He smoked that ball.
5: He's the first out of the eighth inning. Ellie has to hold on at first. One gone. J.J. Bleday's base hit helped extend the inning. Got the Reds on the board in the sixth. And then he would come around to score on McLean's grand slam. First pitch to Blade, way low and inside. It's another right on left matchup with Blade at the plate. Cardinals do have a couple of left-handers in their bullpen. Both are former Reds, Justin Brule and Caleb Ferguson. Oliver Marmol sticking with Strzelecki in this eighth inning, his second inning of work. Strzelecki worked a 1-2-3 seventh against the bottom of the Reds lineup last frame. Here's the 1-0. Breaking ball low to J.J. Blade. Now he's ahead of the count. Two balls and no strikes. Blade had been 0-for-8 lifetime against Ryan Stanek before singling home a run in the sixth. Now the pitch. He swings and fouls this back and out of play, helping fuel that Reds rally in the sixth inning.

0: Ellie off the bag at first. Now the 2-1 pitch. Instead, Ellie will draw a throw and dive back into the bag easily. Reds trying to win the series. There haven't been many five-game series throughout Reds history. Here's the 2-1 to J.J. Blade. He swings and misses a changeup down and in. Now the count is even 2-2. But the Reds are 20-12 all-time. And the fifth and final game, deciding game of a five-game series, the Reds have won the last seven rubber games, five-game sets. The last time was back in 1990. 2-2. There goes Ellie. Blade swings and misses. Throw to second, and Ellie is in there. It was a quick tag by Weatherholt coming across the bag from short, taking the throw from Cooks. But he just did get in under the tag, and I'm not sure that Weatherholt ever did actually tag De La Cruz. So stolen base for Ellie on the strikeout of J.J. Blade, but De La Cruz now in scoring position after his 22nd stolen base of the year. Tyler Stevenson is up. 12 steals now in his last 42 games. Pitch, breaking ball off the outside corner. He was not running nearly that much early on in the year, but running more here lately. Good sign that he's feeling good. The 1-0 pitch to Tyler Stevenson. He swings, hits one high in the air, but playable and right for Jordan Walker. He's waiting on it. He's got it. Inning over. The Reds unable to cash in on the leadoff walk of De La Cruz. We go to the ninth. Reds 5, Cardinals 4 on the Reds Radio Network.
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0: Left-hander Brock Burke into the ball game. It is not Emilio Pagan. Burke is our Reds Wilbur's Mustard pitching change. Wilbur's Mustard, let's put some mustard on it. Burke coming on for the 65th time. 5 wins, 4 losses, a 2.76 ERA, and he does have a couple of saves under his belt this year.
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1: With Cowboy Jeff Brantley, producer-engineer Dave Yitty Armbruster, Austin Elmore has taken over back in our network headquarters. I'm Tommy Thrall. Here's Jose Fermin hitting for Nathan Church, and the first pitch is a slider low for ball one. 1-0 on Fermin. 5-4 Reds, ninth inning. Reds trying to hold on and take the series. Here's the 1-0 to Fermin. Up and away. It's a two-ball, no-strike count. Make sure you stay tuned after the game. It'll have the Toyota Tundra star of the game. All the scores around Major League Baseball, highlights and more coming up. The 2-0 to Fermin. Swing the bouncing ball, foul. Third base side. 2-1.
0: Well, you can see Key Brian Hayes. He is guarding that line down the third baseline.
1: Burke staring in, now hands together, belt high. The 2-1, up and away. 3 balls and 1 strike. Here's the 3-1 pitch. Right in there for a called strike with a slider. Count runs full, 3-2. Emilio Pagan pitched last night. Had some trouble there in the ninth inning. Was also having some trouble with the mound. But it's not Pagan today. Full count, 3-2. Here comes Burke with the payoff pitch. Swung on, roped down the line and left, but pulled into the seats. Foul. Three balls, two strikes on Fermin. Cardinals have won their last four series. Reds trying to snap that streak. 3-2 pitch. Swung on, looping liner over McClain. It drops in shallow left. A base hit in front of Friedel. And the Cardinals have their leadoff man aboard here in the ninth inning. This copyrighted broadcast is presented by authority of the Cincinnati Reds. It may not be reproduced or retransmitted in any form. The accounts and descriptions of this game may not be disseminated without the express written consent of the Reds. This copyright reminder is provided by Dinsmore, the official legal counsel of the Reds.
0: Let's see if the Reds can provide a little bunt defense here.
1: Torres squares. It is in on his knuckles, and I think he bunted that right off his fingers.
0: Well, you can see home plate umpire Hunter Windelstedt saying that he bunted at it.
1: So Torres is down and he is in some pain, and that went right off. You could see him kind of massaging his left index finger, kind of making a trigger motion. And now Windelstedt and Vic Carapazza, the first base umpire and crew chief, will get together.
3: Cincinnati is challenging the call of hit by pitch.
1: Well, they're going to give him a hit by pitch.
0: Well, I thought Hunter Windelstedt was making the motion of that he bunted at it. That's a foul ball.
1: It looked like it got a lot of the bat.
0: I think the Reds are going to win this challenge.
1: I think they are, too. I'm not saying it didn't.
0: At that point, your hand is part of the bat.
1: I'm not saying that it didn't hit his hand, but it got a lot of the bat.
0: Barely nipped that finger, but
1: I think this is going to be a foul ball.
0: I can't even imagine that it wouldn't be.
1: Right now, he's going to go down to first base. Time being, it's a hit by pitch. Oliver Marmol almost sheepishly taking the bat back to the dugout. And Still awaiting official word from New York.
3: After the review of the call, the field stands. It's a hit by pitch.
1: Oh.
3: Cincinnati will lose their challenge.
1: Wow. So hit by pitch it is.
4: Well, I think that was a terrible call.
1: Yeah. Can't disagree with you. Two on, nobody out. Now the Reds are in a world of hurt. Here's Blaze Jordan. Tying run in scoring position. Eight-hole hitter up. Jordan swings. Guys it to center. Dane Myers is back. Shy of the track. The catch is made. The throw will come to second. The runner's going. Throw to second and safe. Up to third base is Fermin. But Torres moves up behind Fermin into second. And it was a good idea by Myers to throw that ball to second. And now runners at second and third with one out. Jimmy Crooks, the scheduled batter, but he will be pulled back for a pinch hitter. It'll be Everson Pereira to bat instead. Right-handed hitting Pereira. Second and third with one out. Reds leading by a run. Matt Tracy out to go over how they want to pitch Pereira. And now Mason Wynn will go into the game and run at second. Infield in all the way around. Second and third, one out. Burke to Pereira. Inside, ball one.
4: Yeah, this is one of those spots where you need a strikeout.
1: Cardinals have action of their bullpen. The pitch, fastball strike on the inside corner. One ball, one strike on Pereira. Second and third with one man out. Signal given. Burke's ready. The 1-1. Fastball tried the inside corner. Missed tight. Two balls, one strike. You go back to the top and J.J. Weatherholt after this. Burke with the sign. The pause, the 2-1.

0: by one, 5-4. Top of the ninth inning, second and third, two out. The meeting on the mound is over. So here we go. Burke against Weatherholt.
1: Weatherholt has a pretty good knack of staying back on that breaking ball.
0: Burke's first pitch. Weatherholt takes a fastball, strike one. Weatherholt's been on twice. He was hit by a pitch and scored in the first, singled and scored in the third. Since he's flied to left and hit into a double play to the second baseman, Sal Stewart.
1: Be alive for the blocked pitch here if you're Tyler Stevenson.
0: 0-1 on Weatherholt, and Burke delivers. Fastball up and away, 99 from Burke. One ball, one strike. Burke has the sign, readies. Here's the lefties, 1-1. Swing and a miss, a fastball away, and Weatherholt came up empty.
1: Weatherholt trying to cheat for the fastball and started early, but he swung at a ball. That pitch was off the outside corner.
0: Now they come to their feet. One ball, two strikes, second and third, two out. Reds leading 5-4, trying to hold on against the Cardinals. Burks, 1-2 pitch, swung on, popped into the air, left center field, over Myers, over is Friedel, Myers calling, 40, dropped the ball, he dropped it, it's off his glove and it rolls away, the Cardinals will score two on what looked to be the game-ending fly ball in left center field, Weatherholt ends up at second, and it is 6-5 St. Louis. Myers coming over from center, even though that ball was tailing back towards Friedel. He called off Friedel, who was there. It hit right off the tip of Myers' glove and went rolling away along the left field wall.
1: I think at some point, the eyes probably redirected towards the fielder, Friedel, coming towards him, and just took his concentration off of it ever so slightly, and that one little bit of miscalculation cost you.
0: On what looked to be the end of the ball game, the drop fly ball by Dane Myers has given the Cardinals a 6-5 lead. The Reds will intentionally walk Ivan Herrera, and now it brings up Alec Burleson. Burke will go to the rosin bag. Boy, Dane Myers is just beside himself out in center field. He can't believe it. Here comes Burke. Burleson takes a fastball up and in, ball one. Burleson was hit by a pitch back in the fifth. He's 0-3 otherwise today. The first error of the year on Dane Myers. The 1-0. Burleson takes up and away, and it was a costly one. Two balls, no strikes. Burke to Burleson. Swinging a bouncing ball right side by Tolia and into right field. Around third, Weatherholt. He's coming home. He will score. The throw home is actually cut off by Burke. And the Cardinals have now scored three times here in the ninth inning. Herrera's around to third on the ground ball by Burleson right over the glove of Michael Tolia, arranging to his right. On what I assume would be called a base hit. Tyler Stevenson's back out of the mound. Jordan Walker's at the plate, first and third. Yep, they'll call it a hit. Makeable play, though. Walker, 1-for-4. Three-run home run in the third inning. Burke fires. Swinging a bouncing ball down the third baseline, foul. And it's 0-1 on Walker.

0: I'm stunned.
1: Yep. So is everybody here. The 0-1. Low and inside. The count is even. One ball, one strike. 7-5 St. Louis. Three runs in the ninth inning. It looked like the Reds had it won. Burke brings it home. Way off the inside corner with a fastball. Two balls and a strike now on Walker. This is just a shell-shocked crowd here at Great American Ballpark. In the bottom of the ninth inning, the Reds are going to have McLain, Tully, and Myers due up. 2-1. Low and inside, so Myers may have a chance at a little redemption. He's done such a good job for the Reds out in center field this year, but boy, just a huge error there. 3-1 on Walker, and Burke throws. Up and in, ball four. That's got to be a tough thing to come back from as a pitcher.
0: Well, especially when you're pitching on three of your last 4 days and you feel like the game is over, you kind of let your guard down a little bit, and then you got to kick it back into high gear.
1: Joshua Baez, the ninth man to bat in this inning. Burke turns it loose, and he almost hit him. Baez backs out of the way of a fastball in for ball one. Zach Maxwell now starts throwing in the Reds' pen. Burke's 1-0. Swung on, popped up. Third base side. That'll get out of play. 1-1. 7-5 St. Louis in the ninth. Ball and a strike. Bags packed, two outs. Here's Burke with the 1-1. Low and in. Two balls and a strike. Baez walked in the eighth. Otherwise, he's 0 for 3 today. The left-hander pauses. Here's his 2-1. And it's way high with a slider, and it's a 3-ball, 1-strike count. I would imagine this will be it for Burke. The left-hander sets, and from the belt, here comes the 3-1 pitch. And he walked him. Missed up and away. That's ball four. Terry Francona trying to tell Tyler Stevenson, hey, go out, pay him a visit. So down to first base goes Baez. Maxwell continuing to try to get ready out in the bullpen. I don't know that Stevenson saw the message to go out and talk with Burke. Now he did.
0: Yeah, now.
1: So he's going to slowly go out and stall. And that is solely the purpose of this visit.
0: He's not letting him go out. He's already been out there once.
1: So Terry Francona will go to the mound, and that will be it for Brock Burke. A shell-shocked Great American Ballpark. Bases-loaded walk of Javier Baez has scored the eighth Cardinal run of this. Joshua Baez has scored the eighth Cardinal run of the game, the fourth of this inning. Cardinals have an 8-5 lead, and the bases are still loaded with two outs here in the ninth inning on the Reds Radio Network.
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0: Andrew Zach Maxwell into the ball game. This will be his 12th appearance. He is our Reds Wilbur's Mustard pitching change. Wilbur's Mustard, let's put some mustard on it. He's going to need a whole jar because the bases are loaded.
1: The good news is, if there's any, is that there's two outs. But the Cardinals have scored four times in the ninth. They've batted around. Jose Fermin started the inning with a bloop single to left, and he watches a first pitch fastball miss high for ball one. Maxwell sets ready. Now the 1-0. Fermin hits it on the ground, deep short. McClain can't get it. Goes under his glove, rolls into left. One run home. Friedel up throwing to the plate. That's not in time. Two runs will score. Burleson and Walker both are home. On the roller by Fermin, right under the glove of McClain, ranging far in the hole at short. And the Reds are not making any plays right now.
0: You can't make this up. Because if you tried to write it, somebody would say, no, that can't happen.
1: Six in the ninth. Maxwell throws to Mason Wynn in there for a strike. Ten-5 St. Louis. Maxwell sets, and here's the 0-1. Swing and a miss. It was ruled a hit, by the way. I think McClain's only play, had he fielded that, would have maybe been third. 0-2 on Mason Wynn. Wynn came off the bench as a pinch runner, now batting for the first time. Here's Maxwell with the 0-2. Fastball, strike three called. Frozen. Inning over. As ugly as it was, it comes to a close with the Cardinals scoring six times in the ninth inning, all unearned runs. 10-5 St. Louis, last chance for the Reds. Coming up when we come back on the Reds Radio Network.
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9: Hi, this is Tim O'Connell, Senior Vice President of Ballpark Operations at the Cincinnati Reds. From the first pitch to the final out, SBM ensures every seat shines. Our custodial teams keep ballparks spotless, so fans can focus on the game and not the grime.
0: Right-hander George Soriano into the ball game for the Cardinals.
1: Soriano brings home the first pitch to Matt McClain, and that's outside, ball one. It is a 10-5 Cardinal lead, and we went into the ninth inning with the Reds leading it 5-4.
0: Can't believe it.
1: Soriano's 1-0 pitch, and McClain takes down and away. Mason Wynn stays in the game. He's at short. Jose Fermin in the game in left field. Everson Pereira is in center field. The pitch, low and outside. J.J. Weatherholt moves over to second base, and Pedro Páez is now catching. Rio pitch to McClain. Strike call. The 3-1, ball four, missed outside, and Matt McClain goes to first with a leadoff walk here in the ninth. Well, if you're going to start a monster rally, that's what it takes. 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Michael Tolia, the batter. He swings and misses at strike one. Right-hander from the belt, and here comes the 0-1 pitch off the inside corner and low, one ball and one strike.
0: Well, that's six straight balls because the first pitch that Tolia swung at was in the dirt.
1: Now the 1-1. Grounder foul off the front of the Reds' dugout. Ball and two strikes.
0: That was a ball.
1: Lane off the bag at first base. And Soriano turns it loose. And a swing and a miss. Tolia strikes out. That's the first out of the ninth. And now Dane Myers.
0: He didn't throw him a strike in that at bat.
1: Not even close.
0: All four pitches to Tolia were balls. After four straight to the leadoff hitter.
1: First pitch to Dane Myers. He took the biggest swing of his life and came up empty, strike one. Nothing in one on Dane Myers. Now the 0-1 pitch off the outside corner, and it's a one ball, one strike count. Soriano settles at the belt. Here comes the 1-1 pitch, and a wave and a miss, a slider from Soriano there.
0: I'm not sure that Soriano's thrown a strike in this
1: inning. I don't think so.
0: I think he's thrown 11 straight pitches out of the zone.
1: But Myers down to the count, one ball and two strikes after Tolia struck out. The 1-2 pitch. Way in the dirt outside. 2-2. Lane walked to start the inning on four pitches. He's still standing at first with one out. Of the count is 2-2. Here's Soriano with a 2-2 pitch. Low and away, and now it's a full count. He still hadn't thrown one in the box.
0: One strike. Not one strike in this inning has Soriano thrown.
1: Three balls, two strikes. Right-hander to the plate with a payoff pitch to Dane Myers. Swinging a bouncer foul into the far end of the Cardinal dugout. Myers way out in front of that changeup. That one maybe hit the inside corner. Three balls and two strikes on Myers. Here's Soriano's payoff pitch again. And he missed low. Second walk of the inning. Playing to second. Now Hector, well, it'll be T.J. Friedel. Batting in Hector Rodriguez's spot in the order. And out to the mound goes Páez. The Cardinals infield will have a meeting. How they want to attack T.J. Friedel, who's hitting 157 in 72 games this year with three homers and 11 RBIs. Eugenio Suarez has moved out on deck. He would hit for Key Brian Hayes. Meanwhile, Riley O'Brien starting to loosen in the Cardinal bullpen in case he's needed. Soriano's having a tough time finding the strike zone. First pitch to Friedel. Strike on the outside corner.
0: Good pitch right there.
1: Nothing and one on Friedel. Reds do still have an ABS challenge remaining. Soriano readies, and from the belt, here's his 1-0. Swing and a miss and a changeup, and now Friedel down in the count. No balls, two strikes on Friedel. The board has 1-1, but it's 0-2 right now on T.J. Friedel. Nothing and two, first and second. One out, 10-5 Cardinals ninth inning. And Soriano delivers the 0-2 pitch, and that's low and inside, 1-2. One ball, two strikes. Hunter Windelstadt trying desperately to get the count corrected on the board. The 1-2. Friedel checks his swing. They ask at third. He went, and Friedel is down on strikes. And now Eugenio Suarez is off the bench to hit for Key Brian Hayes. Two on, two out, ninth inning, Reds down five. Soriano delivers. And it's swung on, a little looping liner into short center field. That'll go down for a base hit. McClain around third. He'll score. And it brings up De La Cruz to the plate. Reds will have the tying run move out on deck here in the ninth inning. A pinch hit single by Suarez. So for Suarez, that is career RBI number 1,000.
0: Quite an accomplishment.
1: Yep. There are not a lot of players currently playing in the big leagues that can say that they have done that. He becomes the ninth active player to reach 1,000 career RBIs. And Ellie De La Cruz takes a changeup down too low for ball one. I'm sure in his head he was thinking, well, it's going to be a big RBI. Not the sixth run to pull his team within four. Pitch in too tight to De La Cruz. But that's how it goes sometimes in this game. Ellie ahead of the count, two balls and no strikes. Sal Stewart waiting on deck. If you want a dream, Ellie takes ball three, and the catcher Páez wants to challenge. It was close to the inside corner, had enough height, but it was in. Barely. Less than half an inch. off the inside corner. Three balls, no strikes on De La Cruz. The pitch to him is inside, ball four, and the Reds will have the tying run to the plate, and it'll be Sal Stewart. And Sal's going to face a new pitcher. Riley O'Brien will be summoned as Oliver Marmol makes his way to the mound. Let's pause for station identification on the Reds radio network.
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1: Oliver Marmol out of the mound, making a pitching change with the bases loaded in the ninth inning. 10-6, Cardinals have the lead. The Reds already have one grand slam in this game. Sal Stewart will face Riley O'Brien when we come back on the Reds Radio Network.
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0: New pitcher Riley O'Brien, he is the Cardinals closer, and boy, he has come in the thick of it.
1: It is a four-run lead, but the bases are loaded. Two outs, ninth inning. First pitch on the way. Swung on, line drive, left field. That's down, a base hit. One run will score. Here comes the second. Suarez right behind Myers. And Sal Stewart drives home two more. And now the tying run is aboard at first, and here is J.J. Blade representing the winning run in the bottom of the ninth inning. You talk about a team trying to get up off the mat. Reds are trying to do just that. 10-8 Cardinals. O'Brien to the left-handed hitting Blade. Fastball high, ball one.
0: I think Paez wanted to challenge that, but he's out of challenges.
1: Looked like a pretty good pitch. One ball, no strikes. O'Brien comes set. Here's the 1-0 pitch. Swung on, and it's popped up high into the air, down the left field line, out is the third baseman, and that's going to be just into the seats in that corner down the left field line. That little ball boy corner down there.
0: The Bermuda Triangle.
1: Yeah. One ball, one strike on J.J. Blade. Tyler Stevenson on deck. Reds have plated three in the ninth inning. 10-8. Cardinals got six in the top of the ninth. Riley O'Brien's 1-1 pitch to J.J. Blade. Fastball just off the outside corner. And Blade's ahead in the count, two balls and a strike. Blade still sitting on 20 home runs for the year. O'Brien comes set. Is back almost to home. The 2-1 pitch, breaking ball, low and in. It's 3-1 on Blade. Well, you walk him and all of a sudden, Sal Stewart, and the tying run goes into scoring position. Cardinals outfield straight away against Blade. Infield pulled around to his pull side. Here's the 3-1. And Blade just took a fastball at 98 right down the middle. Full count, 3-2. That's the pitch you want to hit into the river. O'Brien sets. Runners in motion on the 3-2 pitch. Breaking ball low, ball four. And the bases are loaded again, and here comes Tyler Stevenson.
0: Well, the Cardinals sent 11 to the plate in the top of this ninth inning. And now the Reds have their ninth batter at the plate in the bottom of the ninth inning. You can't make this stuff up.
1: And now Tyler Stevenson.
0: Oh, my goodness.
1: Dusty Blake, the Cardinal pitching coach, will go to the mound. And Disney couldn't write a script like this.
0: Yeah, because they'd throw it out. Said, no, you can't, that's not true. It's got to be a little closer to reality.
1: So here we go. Tying run in scoring position. Meeting on the mound is over. Two outs, ninth inning. A key error by Dane Myers opened the door for the Cardinals to score six times in the ninth. A fly ball to left center field, pretty much left field, that would have ended the game. But it went off the glove of Myers.
0: If you get a hit right here, that takes a whole lot of pressure off of Dane Myers.
1: O'Brien's home with a first pitch to Stevenson. Low on the outside corner, ball one. The Reds only had two base runners through the first five innings of this game, a single and a walk. Stevenson hitting .448 this year, the ninth inning or later. The 1-0 pitch in the dirt outside, 2-0. Matt McClain, who hit the grand slam to put the Reds up 5-4 back in the sixth, is waiting on deck.
0: Don't help him.
1: Now Oliver Marmol is the one uncomfortable. The 2-0 pitch. Low and outside, it is 3-0.
0: What's the saying, Tommy? When the pitcher's choking,
1: let him choke.
0: Let him choke. That's right.
1: 3-0 on Tyler Stevenson. Bases loaded, two out, no place to put him, and O'Brien's home with the 3-0 pitch. Fastball high and wide, and O'Brien has walked in a run, and the Reds are within one. They've scored five. Make it four, excuse me, here in the ninth inning. Ellie De La Cruz is home from third on the bases loaded walk of Tyler Stevenson. And now it's McClain with a chance to really be the hero. 10-9 Cardinals. The pitch. Low and outside. Ball one. It was first George Soriano who had trouble finding the strike zone. And now it's Riley O'Brien. Back-to-back walks. O'Brien with the 1-0 pitch. Low and outside. A breaking ball. 2-0. I don't believe it. I mean, this is truly unbelievable.
0: Pressure will do that.
1: Two balls, no strikes on McClain, and the 2-0 pitch, O'Brien to the Reds shortstop. Strike called, fastball at the knees on the inside corner, 2-1. 14 pitches out of the bullpen for O'Brien, only four strikes. Right-hander readies. Here's the 2-1 to McClain. Swung on, fly ball, right field deep. Back goes the right fielder, reaching up on the track, and Walker's got it just in front of the wall, and that's all. The Cardinals hold on to beat the Reds 10-9 here at Great American Ballpark after they score six in the ninth inning. McClain hit it well to right, but Walker able to run it down. That's all. Reds fall 10-9, a wild finish here at Great American Ballpark. And the Cardinals take the series. And in doing so, St. Louis has now won their last five series. Once again, final score, St. Louis 10, Reds 9. We're back to wrap it up right after this on the Reds Radio Network.
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19: Bob and Tom. 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
19: Wow, Lagoti. 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
21: I wonder what they are. 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
20: Lagoti.
19: Lagoti, okay.
21: Lagoti is the Lions. Lagoti High School, Lagoti, Indiana, the Lions.
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0: A gut-wrenching loss for the Reds today. 10-9 final score here at Great American Ballpark. The score doesn't even begin to scratch the surface of the story of this game, but in the end, it's the Cardinals that prevail. It'll have all the details of it coming up in the Reds postgame show once we're done. Here's the totals for St. Louis. 10 runs on 8 hits with no errors, and the Cardinals left 6. For the Reds, 9 runs on 7 hits, 2 big errors, and the Reds stranded 5. Winning pitcher in this game for the Cardinals is Peter Strzelecki. He's 1-1. Losing pitcher Brock Burke 5-5. And Riley O'Brien holds on for his 33rd save of the year. 3 hours, 2 minutes to play it in front of 15,361 here at Great American Ballpark. Well, now the Reds will hit the road. It's a long road trip. Reds are going to be gone for 10 days. It's a 9-game road trip for the Redlegs coming up, and it all gets started in the desert tomorrow. It'll be a battle of left-handers tomorrow in Phoenix. The Reds will send Nick Lodolo to the mound. He's 3-2 with a 4.52 ERA. Eduardo Rodriguez starts for the Diamondbacks. Rodriguez is 12-4. He has a 2.71 earned run average. It all gets started at 9:40. We're on the air with the Reds pregame show at 9:10 Cincinnati time across the network. That's all we have for you for today, but plenty more coming up on the Reds postgame show. Yit has all that when we come back. But that's all for us for now. For the Cowboy, Jeff Brantley, our producer engineer, Davey DeArmbruster, our studio producers back in our network headquarters, Joe Waddell and Austin Elmore. I'm Tommy Thrall saying so long from Great American Ballpark. Talk to you tomorrow from Phoenix right here on the Reds Radio Network. Have a great day.
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1: 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I'm

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1: And we're back at Great American Ballpark, where we just witnessed one of the craziest games you'll ever see. The St. Louis Cardinals scored 6 unearned runs after 2 were out in the top of the 9th inning. They go on to beat the Reds today, 10-8 the final score. And with the victory, they win this 5-game series, 3-2. And you're listening to the Cincinnati Children's Postgame Show. I'm Dave Armbruster. The floodgates open in that 9th inning when Dane Myers dropped a game-ending fly ball that allowed the tying and go-ahead runs to score. All 6 runs were charged to Brock Burke. Brady Singer started for Cincinnati. He allowed a run in the first, 3 more in the 3rd on a Jordan Walker home run, but ended up going 6 innings today, allowing 4 runs. The Reds scored 5 in the bottom of the 6th inning. J.J. Blade drove in the first run with a single, but the big blow was a Matt McClain grand slam off Ryan Stanek. Cincinnati then scored 4 in the bottom of the 9th to get it close. A. Eugenio Suarez singled home one of those runs. It was career RBI 1,000 for Suarez. Coming up, we'll check scores around Major League Baseball, highlights, of course, from this game. But up first, we check back in with Tommy and the Cowboy. 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

0: Cardinals win a wild one today, 10-9 over the Cincinnati Reds. You're listening to the Cincinnati Children's Post Game Show. I'm Dave Armbruster. Let's get final thoughts on the game from Tommy Throw and Jeff Brantley.
1: Thanks, Jit. Well, Cowboy, I don't know what you say about a game like this. It's one of the wildest games that I can remember. The one thing you can say is there was some really good pitching in this game, and this turns out to be an absolutely gut-wrenching loss for the Reds.
2: Yeah, I think there are some things that you can look at and kind of take some positives away. Matt McClain swinging the bat well, hit a grand slam in the sixth inning, where it looked as the Reds through the first five innings of the ball game, it didn't look like there was going to be any life at all, and they came back with five runs to take the lead on the grand slam by McClain in the sixth inning. And yeah, that ninth inning was crazy. The drop ball in left field with two outs, and when it looked like you were going to win the ball game and the ball kicked off the heel of his glove, that's a tough break. I mean, that's a tough thing for a kid like Dane Myers, especially as well as he has played this year. But you also have to look at what happened in the bottom of the night. It's not like the Reds just went and hid and said, oh, well, you know, this is not our day. Rough play out there cost us the game. They fought back, and they had a chance to win it, even though they gave up six runs in the top of the ninth inning. They still had a chance to win it in the bottom of the ninth.
1: Yeah, that's the remarkable part, the way that this team fought back, and it almost felt like they were fighting back for Dane Myers.
2: I agree.
1: Mean, he's a well-liked guy in that clubhouse. He's a great teammate, and unfortunately, his first error of the year might be the biggest error of his career, and it's a tough loss for the Reds, but like you said, a good day for Matt McClain, and his long fly ball almost was enough to not only tie this game but win it. But in the end, the Reds come up short 10-9 in a ball game where the score doesn't even come close to giving this game any sort of justice. Yid?
0: All right, thanks, Tommy. When we return, a look at scores around Major League Baseball. 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

0: Children's post-game show. Cardinals beat the Reds today, 10-9 the final score. Let's take a look at scores around baseball now. 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Pretty light schedule throughout Major League Baseball. Starting in American League cities, a couple of finals in. The Guardians knocked off the Giants today, 5-2 the final score in that one. The Blue Jays beat the Rays 5-1. Nathan Lukes broke a 1-1 tie in the fifth inning.
1: He's two. Lucas hits a fly ball deep right field, and it is gone. Nathan Lukes, home run number 7 on the season, and the Blue Jays are back on top.
0: TV, the Royals are leading the A's 5-0, that game in the top of the fifth inning. The Braves have a 2-0 lead over the White Sox in Chicago. Grant Holmes is pitching a no-hitter through six and a half innings now for the Atlanta Braves. Coming up a little later, the Yankees and Orioles get together in Baltimore. The Rangers play host to the Nationals, and the Astros and Angels will play tonight at 8:10 in Houston. When we return, a look at scores from National League cities, and there's only one of them. 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

0: American Ballpark. The Reds fall to the Cardinals today, 10-9 the final score. Looking at scores now from National League cities, and as I mentioned, just one score from National League cities. That one is being taken or is taking place in Milwaukee. The Brewers have a 6-4 lead over the Mariners in the top of the fifth. Milwaukee scored all six in the bottom of the first. Gary Sanchez drove home the first two.
1: Sanchez with two on, and he pulls that one down the line. It is a fair ball into the corner. Terang is in. Bowers around third. He will score. El Gary drives it a pair. And the Brewers strike first this afternoon.
0: And that's the call on Brewers TV. Looking at the standings in the National League now, your three division leaders are the Brewers, the Dodgers, and the Atlanta Braves. The three wild card teams, if the season ended right now, would be the Cubs, Phillies, and San Diego Padres. The D-backs are a game back. The Cardinals now 2.5 games back. When we return, highlights from today's Reds loss to the St. Louis Cardinals. They fall 10-9, and you're listening to the Cincinnati Children's Postgame Show on the Reds Radio Network.
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0: final score. You are listening to the Cincinnati Children's Post Game Show. Now to the highlights. J.J. Weatherholt was hit by Brady Singer. Brady Singer pitched leading off this ball game today. Ivan Herrera then singled. Alec Burleson then flew out the right field, but Weatherholt tagged up. He made it to third base. He then scored when Jordan Walker hit into a 4-3 fielder's choice. That made it 1-0 St. Louis. Singer pitched a perfect second inning, but the Cardinals added to their lead in the top of the third. It all started when Weatherholt singled with one out. Singer then walked Ivan Herrera. Alec Burleson struck out swinging. Jordan Walker was next up. He hit a 3-run homer. That made it 4-0 Cardinals. The Cardinals put runners on base in the fourth, fifth, and sixth innings off Brady Singer, but they failed to score another run, and Singer was finished after six innings. Six innings pitched today, 5 hits, 4 runs earned, a walk, 3 strikeouts, a home run, 2 hit batters, 103 pitches, 66 of those for strikes. Michael McGreevy started for St. Louis today. Ellie De La Cruz led off the bottom of the first inning with a base hit, but a double play and a ground out ended that inning. Over the next 4 innings, McGreevy allowed just one more base runner. That was a walk to Blade, but the Reds didn't score. They finally crossed the plate in the bottom of the sixth. Hector Rodriguez reached on an infield single. Ke'Bryan Hayes singled to center field. Rodriguez moved to third on that. After Ellie De La Cruz struck out, Sal Stewart walked to load the bases. That was it for McGreevy. Ryan Stanek came on the pitch for the Cardinals. The first batter he faced was J.J. Blade.
1: 1-0. Swing and a line drive to right, down for a hit in front of Walker. One run home. That's all they'll get for now. Rodriguez will score from third. Ke'Bryan Hayes into third and Stewart up to second, station to station on the RBI single to right by J.J. Blade that brings up Tyler Stevenson.
0: Stanek then struck out Stevenson for out number two. That brought Matt McClain to the plate, and he put Cincinnati in front.
1: 0 for 2. Here comes the 2-2 pitch. He swings and drives it deep to left. Back goes Baez. It's gone! Matt McClain has put the Reds on top with his second career grand slam.
0: Julian Garcia walked a batter in the seventh but didn't allow a run. T.J. Antone walked Joshua Baez after two were out in the eighth, but he was caught stealing to end that inning. Brock Burke came on to pitch the top of the ninth for Cincinnati. Jose Fermin led off with a single to left. Brock Burke then hit Brian Torres with a pitch. Blaze Jordan then flew out to Dane Myers in center field, but both runners tagged up and advanced a base on that. So second and third with one out, Everson Herrera was the pinch hitter. Burke struck him out. Next to the plate was J.J. Weatherholt, and the unthinkable happened.
1: One ball, two strikes, second and third, two out. Reds leading 5-4, trying to hold on against the Cardinals. Burke's 1-2 pitch, swung on, popped into the air. Left center field over Myers, over his Friedel. Myers calling for it. He dropped the ball. He dropped it. It's off his glove and it rolls away. The Cardinals will score two on what looked to be the game-ending fly ball in left center field. Weatherholt ends up at second, and it is 6-5 St. Louis. Myers coming over from center, even though that ball was tailing back towards Friedel. He called off Friedel, who was there. It hit right off the tip of Myers' glove and went rolling away along the left field wall.
0: That was the Change the Outcome play of the game. 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After that, Burke intentionally walked Ivan Herrera. Alec Burleson then singled, scoring Weatherholt. He walked Walker to load the bases. He then walked Joshua Baez, forcing home another run. That was the eighth for the Cardinals. Zach Maxwell took over at that point. He gave up a 2-run single to Jose Fermin. That made it a 10-5 ball game. George Soriano came on to pitch the bottom of the ninth. Matt McClain walked. Tolia struck out. Dane Myers walked. T.J. Friedel struck out. That brought A. Eugenio Suarez to the plate, and he reached a career milestone.
1: Soriano delivers, and it swung on. A little looping liner into short center field. That'll go down for a base hit. McClain around third. He'll score. And it brings up De La Cruz to the plate. Reds will have the tying run move out on deck here in the ninth inning. A pinch hit.

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4: 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Here are the totals from today's game. For St. Louis, 10 runs on 8 hits, no errors, 6 left on base. For Cincinnati, 9 runs, 7 hits, 2 errors. They stranded 5. Strzelecki, the winner, 1-1. Burke, the loser, 5-5. O'Brien saved number 33 for St. Louis. A couple of home runs in this game for St. Louis. Walker, number 26. Matt McClain, number 12 for Cincinnati. That was a grand slam. 3 hours, 2 minutes, 15,361 on hand here at Great American Ballpark. With the victory, the Cardinals are now 66-63. The Reds, 61-67. With the defeat. Let's head down to the clubhouse now and manager Terry Francona.
5: You know, TJ looked like he was fighting the sun. I was kind of glad that Myers called him off. He just didn't look it into his glove and it just glanced off.
6: From your vantage point, is that a center fielder ball most of the time?
5: Well, because TJ's fighting the sun, I was glad he called him off. Yeah. TJ, the real estate was there. He just thought, you could tell he was fighting it a little bit.
6: And it really turned out, I mean, that's amongst the craziest ninth innings I've seen.
5: Yeah, because I thought McClain's ball, I mean, they played very deep as an outfield to begin with, and then no doubles, but I thought it had enough.
4: 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Here in about 90 minutes or so, the Reds are going to hop on the Delta Charter. They head to Phoenix, where they begin a 3-game series tomorrow against the Arizona Diamondbacks. Left-hander Nick Lodolo starts game one. He is 3-2 with a 4.52 ERA. Lefty Eduardo Rodriguez pitches for the D-backs. He's 12-4, his ERA 2.71. We're on the air with the pregame show, beginning at 9:10, first pitch is scheduled for 9:40. And once again, the final score today, the Cardinals knock off the Reds 10-9. And good afternoon from Great American Ballpark.
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0: took a couple days off of the road for very good reason. His wife gave birth to baby number two. Congrats to hubby and wife, Parker McCollum and Killin' Me. Taylor Swift on the way. We'll go to the Toy Story 5 soundtrack, one of the biggest films of the year, and a big song to go along with it.
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2: 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This is Will McCain.
3: And Landon Gallagher.
2: From the Barry Media Class. We will be bringing you daily updates at 10:20, 2:20, and 4:20 each day about happenings in our school and community. This update is being brought to you by Bobcat of Davis County, Bill Dobson Ford, Crane Credit Union, Davis Community Hospital, and German American Investments.
3: There will be a Red Cross blood drive on August 21st at Bar Eve in Kavanaugh Court. The blood drive will last from 9 to 1 in the afternoon, and students must be 16 years old to sign up and donate. The community is also encouraged to donate blood during this time.
2: Also, coming up in 2 weeks will be the 3rd annual Bar Eve Pickleball Tournament. This fundraiser benefits the Vikings tennis program, and there will be a junior high and high school division for this year. For more information, you can contact the high school office at 486-3265.
3: In sports, tonight the varsity tennis team will host North Davies, while the girls' volleyball team will be on the road at Castle. Also tonight, the boys' soccer team will host Eastern Green. Our next broadcast here on 95.9 and 101.3 will be this Thursday when the Barrie volleyball team hosts Shoals, with the first serve scheduled for around 7. Join Mike DeCourcy and Brian Emmons for the call on that.
2: This Bar Eve update has been brought to you by more of our sponsors, Helena and Montgomery, Purdue Farms, Stull's Furniture, Washington Chrysler Center, and William Brothers Pharmacy.
3: 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This has been Landon Gallagher
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7: Good afternoon, everyone. Here's your latest forecast from the ABK Flooring and Weather Center. Partly sunny, low 80s today. For tonight, partly cloudy, mid-60s. For tomorrow, partly sunny, a high back at 85. Slight chance of a shower storm on Saturday. Otherwise, the weekend looks good with highs in the low to mid-80s. And that's your latest forecast. I'm WTWO meteorologist Jesse Walk.
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1: 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Keith Urban, just a couple minutes away, got a song we know and love.
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8: Good afternoon, everyone. Here's your latest forecast from the ABK Flooring and Weather Center. Partly sunny, low 80s today. For tonight, partly cloudy, mid-60s. For tomorrow, partly sunny, a high back at 85. Slight chance of a shower storm on Saturday, otherwise the weekend looks good with highs in the low to mid-80s. And that's your latest forecast. I'm WTWO meteorologist Jesse Walk.
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0: So many fans looking forward to the return of Florida Georgia Line in 2027. Tyler Hubbard, one half of the duo, doing the solo thing there at his land. Stay here for even more of the best country, including a gal who's got a collaboration with a chicken strip chain right now, Megan Maroney.
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13: Good afternoon, everyone. Here's your latest forecast from the ABK Flooring and Weather Center. Partly sunny, low 80s today. For tonight, partly cloudy, mid-60s. For tomorrow, partly sunny, a high back at 85. Slight chance of a shower storm on Saturday. Otherwise, the weekend looks good with highs in the low to mid-80s. And that's your latest forecast. I'm WTWO meteorologist Jesse Walker.
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2: News this hour from Town Hall. I'm Keith Peters in Washington. Iran is dismissing President Donald Trump's economic threats.
3: Iranian Foreign Minister Abbas Araghchi is rejecting President Donald Trump's threats of economic pain and isolation, saying such failed policies will only stir more hostility among Iranians and bring more failures. Trump has threatened crushing economic measures against Iran, promising economic warfare and isolation on an unprecedented scale. Araghchi says in a social media post that Trump's threats are meant to divert the attention of the U.S. public from domestic financial problems. I'm Donna Water.
2: Federal agents have seized electronic devices related to allegations of sexual misconduct against former California Representative Eric Swalwell.
4: Federal agents seized electronic devices from former Representative Eric Swalwell at the San Francisco airport on Saturday and searched his Washington home a day later as part of an investigation into allegations of sexual misconduct by the ex-Democratic congressman from California. Swalwell resigned from Congress in April following allegations that he had sexually assaulted a woman twice, including when she worked for him. Three other women also allege various kinds of sexual misconduct. The seven-term lawmaker was considered one of the leading candidates in California's gubernatorial race before dropping out after the allegations surfaced. I'm Lisa Dwyer.
2: Communities still recovering from last weekend's hurricane in Hawaii could get pounded again in coming days. Hurricane Lala tore roofs off houses, covered roads in mud, and left thousands of homes without power. Now forecasters are warning another tropical storm could form as early as today in the Pacific and approach the islands this weekend. On Wall Street, the Dow down by 703 points. More on these stories at townhall.com.
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16: Here is your weather forecast from the ABK Flooring Weather Center. For this evening, patchy fog in the overnight after 3 a.m. Otherwise, mostly clear skies this evening. Look for a low of 66. Patchy fog does continue through 8 a.m. tomorrow. Otherwise, sunny skies with a high near 84. Some isolated showers, possibly a thunderstorm, mainly in the overnight. Mostly clear tomorrow night with a low 65. And for Saturday, isolated showers before 8 a.m. Mostly sunny with a high near 84.
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0: The Bayou comes to us courtesy of Luke Combs, making a lot of fans very happy by expanding his already successful tour. A lot of dates rolling into 2027, in fact. We'll bring you even more great country in just a couple. Speaking of touring, a guy who's making the rounds this summer, Darius Rucker, is on the way.
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5: Here is your weather forecast from the ABK Flooring Weather Center. For this evening, patchy fog in the overnight after 3 a.m. Otherwise, mostly clear skies this evening. Look for a low of 66. Patchy fog does continue through 8 a.m. tomorrow. Otherwise, sunny skies with a high near 84. Some isolated showers, possibly thunderstorms, mainly in the overnight. Mostly clear tomorrow night with a low 65. And for Saturday, isolated showers before 8 a.m. Mostly sunny with a high near 84.
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1: 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The Cruise In will be at 5:30 Saturday night with Houses of the Holy, a Led Zeppelin tribute following the cruise on the bandstand. The car show is all day on Sunday, September 20th. 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Hot air balloons, a kid zone, pony rides, trackless train rides, golf for Riley, vendors, and so much more. 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The Davies County Historical Society and Davies County Museum present a special program as they dig into the Wabash and Erie Canal on Saturday, August 29th. The program is free and open to the public as guest speaker Dave Kerbach from the Canal Society of Indiana will educate guests on the construction, operation, and remnants of the Wabash and Erie Canal in Davies County. The program will be at 2 p.m. Saturday, August 29th, on the first floor in the Crimp Room at the Davies County Museum. Sign up your team now for the 33rd Annual Davies Community Hospital Golf Outing on Thursday, September 3rd at the Washington Country Club. 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For more information, you can visit the Davies Community Hospital Facebook page or website. The Davies County Amish Quilt Auction is Saturday, September 5th at the Simon Graber Complex on the Oden-Kennelberg Road. Enjoy a day filled with amazing vendors that include Amish dolls, quilt tops, purses, leather products, and Amish crafts of all kinds. 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And the Montgomery Turkey Trot Festival Gun Raffle is back. 25 guns will be awarded and you can win more than once. 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
2: Here is your weather forecast from the ABK Flooring Weather Center. For this evening, patchy fog in the overnight after 3 a.m. Otherwise, mostly clear skies this evening. Look for a low of 66. Patchy fog does continue through 8 a.m. tomorrow. Otherwise, sunny skies with a high near 84. Some isolated showers, possibly thunderstorms, mainly in the overnight. Mostly clear tomorrow night with a low 65. And for Saturday, isolated showers before 8 a.m. Mostly sunny with a high near 84.
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0: At the General, we still don't understand why we can't take our dog into a restaurant.
1: She eats the same food we do. Actually, sometimes we make her a spot at the table.

0: 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That is an incredible track record. Jacob Hackworth with a song of his own. That's what took you so long. Kane Brown's got a song for his wife coming up.
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6: Here is your weather forecast from the ABK Flooring Weather Center. For this evening, patchy fog in the overnight after 3 a.m. Otherwise, mostly clear skies this evening. Look for a low of 66. Patchy fog does continue through 8 a.m. tomorrow. Otherwise, sunny skies with a high near 84. Some isolated showers, possibly thunderstorms, mainly in the overnight. Mostly clear tomorrow night with a low 65. And for Saturday, isolated showers before 8 a.m. Mostly sunny with a high near 84.
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2: News this hour from Town Hall. I'm Keith Peters in Washington. Democrats who rose to prominence as hashtag resistance figures during President Donald Trump's first term are finding out that speaking out against him may not work at the polls.
3: Alexander Vindman's stunning loss in Florida's Senate primary to Democrat socialist Angie Nixon was the latest example this week. He was a key figure in the president's first impeachment trial. Dan Goldman, the lead majority counsel in the first impeachment inquiry, was ousted in his primary. And Sri Thanadar and Al Green, who both led impeachment pushes against President Trump, were ousted by younger challengers.
2: That story from correspondent Bernie Bennett. Ukrainian drones continue to strike deep into Russian territory while Russian missiles hit Ukraine's capital of Kyiv.
4: A Russian missile barrage has killed at least 12 people in Ukraine's capital as Ukraine continued to strike targets inside Russia. Cell phone footage captured by Kyiv resident Yehor Konovalov showed a flaming plume of orange smoke rise from the capital's horizon. The strikes hit 12 locations across Kyiv, damaging residential buildings, a medical facility, and an educational institution. Emergency crews scrambled to put out buildings on fire and to pull out people who were trapped under the rubble. I'm Karen Chemas.
2: The U.S. military says the Asia-based USS George Washington aircraft carrier is now operating in the Middle East. The ship is relieving the long-deployed USS Abraham Lincoln following reports of mental health challenges and supply shortages aboard while it was supporting the Iran war. Lincoln's deployment has included a record-setting uninterrupted time at sea of more than 250 days. On Wall Street, the Dow down by 703 points, the S&P lower by 66. More at townhall.com.
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8: Here is your weather forecast from the ABK Flooring Weather Center. For this evening, patchy fog in the overnight after 3 a.m. Otherwise, mostly clear skies this evening. Look for a low of 66. Patchy fog does continue through 8 a.m. tomorrow. Otherwise, sunny skies with a high near 84. Some isolated showers, possibly thunderstorms, mainly in the overnight. Mostly clear tomorrow night with a low 65. And for Saturday, isolated showers before 8 a.m. Mostly sunny with a high near 84.
0: 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Country music sounds better in the summer. Ask your friends. They'll tell you.

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0: 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George Burge, Luke Bryan on the way.
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11: Here is your weather forecast from the ABK Flooring Weather Center. For this evening, patchy fog in the overnight after 3 a.m. Otherwise, mostly clear skies this evening. Look for a low of 66. Patchy fog does continue through 8 a.m. tomorrow. Otherwise, sunny skies with a high near 84. Some isolated showers, possibly thunderstorms, mainly in the overnight. Mostly clear tomorrow night with a low 65. And for Saturday, isolated showers before 8 a.m. Mostly sunny with a high near 84.
12: Roll the windows down, crank the general up.

0: He went to Nashville strictly as a songwriter, later becoming a performer too, and now he's got another hit to his credit, has carved out a pretty big name for himself, Randy Houser, and is back in the bottle. Graylin James is just ahead as we play more great country for you.
1: 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The annual White River Valley Antique Show returns to the Davies County Fairgrounds in Elnora September 9th through the 12th. Daily gate admission is $10, with kids 14 and under admitted free. 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Classic Tractor Fever camera crews will be on hand filming for an upcoming show. Save the dates and join in one of the premier antique tractor shows across the Midwest. 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
7: Here is your weather forecast from the ABK Flooring Weather Center. For this evening, patchy fog in the overnight after 3 a.m. Otherwise, mostly clear skies this evening. Look for a low of 66. Patchy fog does continue through 8 a.m. tomorrow. Otherwise, sunny skies with a high near 84. Some isolated showers, possibly thunderstorms, mainly in the overnight. Mostly clear tomorrow night with a low 65. And for Saturday, isolated showers before 8 a.m. Mostly sunny with a high near 84.
8: If you have a beach house for the holidays and want us to join, we will. Just don't expect us to bring any gifts. The General.

0: Going to be on the road alongside Thomas Rhett for a big time fall tour. Zach John King. There he goes. We get to drinking. If you're a fan of that song, he's got a couple extended plays that are already in the back catalog. So something for you to maybe catch up on. Thomas Rhett standing by, and we'll hear from Kenny Chesney with his latest.
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2: Here is your weather forecast from the ABK Flooring Weather Center. For this evening, patchy fog in the overnight after 3 a.m. Otherwise, mostly clear skies this evening. Look for a low of 66. Patchy fog does continue through 8 a.m. tomorrow. Otherwise, sunny skies with a high near 84. Some isolated showers, possibly thunderstorms, mainly in the overnight. Mostly clear tomorrow night with a low 65. And for Saturday, isolated showers before 8 a.m. Mostly sunny with a high near 84.
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2: News this hour from Town Hall. I'm Keith Peters in Washington. 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
3: Digital tools can track locations, collect data on how long it takes to perform a task, and access smartphone and laptop cameras. The trend is raising concern about how much privacy employees have given up, especially with more people working from home. Some employers use these tools transparently, but others do not. In some states, laws require employers to notify workers if they're being monitored. Experts recommend learning the types of data your organization collects. They also advise not using work devices for personal matters to protect your privacy. I'm Lisa Dwyer.
2: President Trump picks Dr. Heidi Overton, a top White House aide, to lead the Food and Drug Administration.
4: Heidi Overton, President Trump's pick to lead the FDA, is a medical doctor and deputy director of the White House Domestic Policy Council. She's already been working on several of Trump's second-term health initiatives. She stood by him as he suggested the number and timing of vaccines, like the combined MMR, could play a role in rising rates of autism. Scientific consensus and decades of studies conclude there is no link. Overton has been critical of abortion pills and, if confirmed, would be positioned to roll back FDA rules that made them more accessible. She needs Senate confirmation to become the new FDA head. I'm Julie Walker.
2: The Trump administration is increasing pressure on the island of Cuba by imposing more economic penalties on industries in that heavily sanctioned socialist country. On Wall Street, a rough day as the Dow is down by 703 points, the Nasdaq dropping 263, with the S&P 500 index lower by 66 points. More at townhall.com.
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1: Here is your weather forecast from the ABK Flooring Weather Center. For this evening, patchy fog in the overnight after 3 a.m. Otherwise, mostly clear skies this evening. Look for a low of 66. Patchy fog does continue through 8 a.m. tomorrow. Otherwise, sunny skies with a high near 84. Some isolated showers, possibly thunderstorms, mainly in the overnight. Mostly clear tomorrow night with a low 65. And for Saturday, isolated showers before 8 a.m. Mostly sunny with a high near 84.
0: This is the General. Turn us up.

0: Move On comes to us courtesy of Kevin Powers, working alongside Shaboozy, who crashed a couple's wedding photo. They were standing alongside a riverbank, and pretty soon here came Shaboozy on a float trip. He was caught by the camera, a viral moment, to be sure. He later went online after the post went viral and said congratulations to the couple. Lauren, Elena, Chase Matthews standing by.
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4: Here is your weather forecast from the ABK Flooring Weather Center. For this evening, patchy fog in the overnight after 3 a.m. Otherwise, mostly clear skies this evening. Look for a low of 66. Patchy fog does continue through 8 a.m. tomorrow. Otherwise, sunny skies with a high near 84. Some isolated showers, possibly a thunderstorm, mainly in the overnight. Mostly clear tomorrow night with a low 65. And for Saturday, isolated showers before 8 a.m. Mostly sunny with a high near 84.
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6: We try to watch our weight, so our diet consists of Mountain Dew and, well, that's just about it.

0: 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Understandably so, considering they are sponsoring his tour. Riley Green, Think As You Drunk. Russell Dickerson on the way, one that crossed over to the pop chart. And we'll toss in Keith Urban as well with one we can sing along with.
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5: Here is your weather forecast from the ABK Flooring Weather Center. For this evening, patchy fog in the overnight after 3 a.m. Otherwise, mostly clear skies this evening. Look for a low of 66. Patchy fog does continue through 8 a.m. tomorrow. Otherwise, sunny skies with a high near 84. Some isolated showers, possibly a thunderstorm, mainly in the overnight. Mostly clear tomorrow night with a low 65. And for Saturday, isolated showers before 8 a.m. Mostly sunny with a high near 84.
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0: Avery Anna, the name, and Blood Runs Thicker. I'm Steve Brewer. Make it a great one. Parmalee is on the way.
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0: 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Here is your weather forecast from the ABK Flooring Weather Center. For this evening, patchy fog in the overnight after 3 a.m. Otherwise, mostly clear skies this evening. Look for a low of 66. Patchy fog does continue through 8 a.m. tomorrow. Otherwise, sunny skies with a high near 84. Some isolated showers, possibly thunderstorms, mainly in the overnight. Mostly clear tomorrow night with a low 65. And for Saturday, isolated showers before 8 a.m. Mostly sunny with a high near 84.
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1: Folks ask, Salty Pete, what's the best part of being a pirate? Hello? It's all the buried treasure. I've been following this here treasure map all day. Time to dig. Oh, I once knew a lesson old Charlie was... Arr!
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3: 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It's the only way to dig. 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